0: Deadlines, keeping you informed about the important stuff.
1: Good morning, this is Joe and Bella with your 10am Zedlines.
2: In local news, the Queensland Government has opened the state's first major new public hospital in almost a decade, in the southwest of Brisbane at Springfield. Mater Hospital Springfield is a 186-bed facility expected to care for around 185,000 patients each year. However, the taxpayer-funded Catholic-run hospital will not be offering some services due to religious reasons. Master Group Chief Executive Julia Strickfield Bellamy said, "We can't always deliver the care that the patients may need. Sometimes that's regulated through our clinical services capability framework. Sometimes that's because we're Catholic healthcare operators." She said that there are alternative hospitals around where patients can have access to those services.
1: A staggering two earthquakes have been felt in a rural Queensland town within days of each other. The magnitude 3.5 and 3.6 quakes struck 34 kilometres southeast in Monto, a five-hour drive north of Brisbane. Seismologists report that the first quake hit just before 8 a.m. on Monday, while the second quake on Thursday would have rattled furniture and awoken people just after 4 a.m. Dr. Tanya Pelyich, an expert in Australia geoscience seismology, said, "In the last 36 years, we've recorded 576 earthquakes within a 200-kilometre radius of the recent quakes. The region is known for its seismic activity, and while it's rare, it's not unheard of, or need for any concern that the two earthquakes strike the same spot in the Wide Bay region."
2: And in national news, a North Tasmanian mansion from the 1870s has been demolished to make way for a new development. While not officially listed on the State Heritage Register, it was earmarked for 20 years. Given the significance of the building, the loss has been a disappointment for Launceston's local community. In 2023, the three-storey, five-bedroom in Launceston was on sale for $4 million, then lowered to $2.5 million. The home was then sold for an undisclosed price in February of this year. The listing had acknowledged the need for major renovations as quoting the property advertisement, "ready for restoration and refinement." Julie Judd, a neighbouring property owner, has said that the development, that any project rebuild on the site would not fit the architectural style of the street it lived on.
1: And today, the 2026 Darwin Street Art Festival officially kicks off, celebrating their 10th year of bringing the gallery to the street. This year's program includes events that showcase over 20 artists transforming Darwin's streets and laneways with new murals. Over the past 10 years, the festival has found a place in the hearts of locals and visitors who value the creative energy it has brought to Darwin. Australia's most awarded street art festival runs from today until 5th of June.
2: And moving out to our international news, known for its colourful charm, Cuba has long since been a magnet attracting the likes of tourists across the globe. However, after decades of sanctions implemented by the US government after the rise of dictator Fidel Castro in the 1960s, further blockades are still being made as early as this year, making the situation dire for citizens. Cuba has experienced frequent power outages across the country, making the tourist industry all but dead. In addition to this, startling energy faults are causing direct harm to hospitals and healthcare facilities. UN officials estimate there are 100,000 patients, including 11,000 children, waiting for surgeries that have been delayed by power and supply shortages.
1: For your weather today, Brisbane is mostly sunny. It's currently 20 degrees with an expected maximum of 23. The fire danger is low. The UV index is predicted to reach 5, which is in the moderate band. A quick alert for beachgoers: the BOM has reported that wave heights of 4 metres are expected along parts of the southeast Queensland today. Further coastal erosion and exposed beaches with dangerous surf conditions are forecasted all weekend. Stay safe out there.
2: And that is all for your news at 10 a.m. We'll be back at 11 a.m. with more. In the meantime, you can find us on Facebook or head to 4zz.org.au.
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8: 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Before I go on, Drew, my condolences, beautiful show today. Thank you so much for sharing about your dad. And we're here for you, and I think I'm going to cry. So it's just a beautiful, beautiful show today for Ardek, and yeah, we're thinking of you. I'm right here, so I'll give you a big hug right now. Here we go. Oh, God. Yep. Okay, it's that window. It's that edgy bit. It's right underneath my armpit. God, oh, hate that. I'm going to have to put some cream on it. So thank you again for Ardek this morning. Drew will be back next week from 9 o'clock with more art stuff. And I've got some arty stuff today as well. And coming up is the Wynnum Fringe Festival that's coming up in June. I got the dates. I just, hang on. 25th of June, 12th of July. Soon I'll be chatting with the artistic director, whatever you want to call it, this guy, Tom Oliver. He's just done a lot with this festival. Started off during the pandemic, and 7 years in, it's still kicking in. So we'll be chatting with him in about 10 minutes or so about what this festival has been so far. You name it, we're going to be chatting with him. Soon as well, after Tom, we'll be chatting with Delia Rose. She's got a musical, part of the Anywhere Festival, What the Perimenopause, a music cabaret. Men, switch your radio on, or even you have, that's good. Those men who have got their radio on, call the other men. You got to listen to this because it is a education for us men, because it's something that is also, as much as she's put effort into putting the idea of the musical, perimenopause has that, it's part of the biological changes in women that we, I guess, men and women do understand as well, or want to learn more about it, because, it's been in the spotlight quite a bit in the last few years. That's my presumption for that one. I don't want to go any further, but get Delia Rose to talk more about that in about half an hour or so. And later this morning, I'll be playing an interview that I did with Ron Mayle of Sparks, who will be coming to Brisbane May 30 at the Glasshouse QPAC. So I'll be doing that after 11 o'clock, 0420-626-733 or 3252-1555. This is a brand new, from a brand new band. Thank you so much for reaching out, Elijah, for sending me this track. They're called The Merge. Here's the new single. It's called You're a Fool. 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

0: you on Friday, Neil, on 4ZZZ 102.1 FM. 25 past 10, Quentin Ellison up to midday today. Hope you are having a fantastic time out there, wherever you are. You've been on your best behaviour on the roads. That's good to see. If you are wanting to text in the song, well, you can do it if you're driving. Get someone else to do it for you. 0420626733. Massive Attack, Safe from Harm, which incidentally reminds me to put this in.
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0: Okay, so that's the best way of doing it, is subscribing to 4ZZZ, supporting 4ZZZ as a radio station. We are, a community radio station run by subscriptions. So I'll give you some details how to become a subscriber in a few moments. So you just heard that, Massive Attack. Also prior to that one, Mahalia Barnes and the Soulmates lifted from their self-titled release of the namesake. It's a Shame was the opening track on that song. If I'm correct, it was. Also, Michael Walker, Footprints in the Sand. It's his brand new single, but it's also been rejigged. It was part of the ABC's 2025 TV series Mystery Road Origin, and it did a bit of an enhancement on it by adding the vocals, apparently. There is also, it's mixed by Grammy-nominated UK producer Dave Pemberton. So if you've seen Origin Roads on the ABC, I've not seen it. I've seen the three films, but I did see the TV series with Aaron Peterson, but I didn't see the Origins as yet. Worth having a look. As well, but also on the same token, talking about Michael Walker, who was my guest here at 4ZZZ, he's got a show coming up, The Cave In, the 4th of July 2026. It's live blues, jazz and soul, part of the Michael Walker project that's coming up. So pop that in your calendars for that particular performance. Okay, I also mentioned, but Mahalia Barnes is playing part of the Wynnum Fringe. I'm trying to get Tom Oliver. It sounds like, we'll get back to you on that one. We were supposed to have a chat with him just pretty much right now. Let's kick it off at the top of that bracket, The Merge. New single from them called You're a Fool. And Elijah, thank you so much for sending me the single. If you've got a song as well, you can send it to the music department, 4ZZZ. Contact the 4ZZZ, the front desk, and they'll give you some details how you can do it. And we'd love to put a lot of music on from local bands as well. You can find The Merge, which is M-E-R-G, so it's The Merge, on the streaming platforms, and keep an eye out for their other stuff that may come out. But You're a Fool is the brand new single from them, so thanks Elijah for sending that to me. 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You can volunteer here as well. Help out. You name it. Come on in. 264 Barry Parade, Fortitude Valley. I think Buzz is downstairs, got his name right this time. He will say hi to you and help you out downstairs as well. Now, I have to say hi to Brad Marcellos. Thank you, Brad, for texting in 0420626733. Going back to his last show, that is, which was Art Ache. Thanks to Drew for presenting today's show. It was a special one for her. He says that was a beautiful show, sending vibes. Anyone ask if he could request the new Eyes 90 songs? I don't know the name, but I heard the tail end of it on Zed the other day. So, Brad, have you got your tape player ready on record? Maybe it's on pause now, but I found the track for you, Brad. I sort of took this one up from Drew, and I'll play it right now here on Friday Neon. It's called Automation. Okay, Brad, hit the pause button. You're recording. You can edit this out with me talking, that is. Here we go, Eyes 90, Automation, full Triple Z Friday Neon.

0: on 4ZZZ 102.1 FM. This is Quentin Ellison for Friday Neon, 25 away from 11. Okay, you just heard... thanks, Brad, for your text for the song Automate and by Eyes 90. We also had another request. Now, what was that from? Jack McWilliam. Jack is a proud subscriber to 4ZZZ, and thank you so much for subscribing to Zeds, and thanks for saying the show is cool so far. You know what's even cool, Jack? Because I do have a special guest. I've got maybe three special guests at the moment, two special guests. Hello.
1: Hello.
0: Oh, you might have one. Oh, hang on, sorry. Hello.
1: Hello.
0: Hello, who are you?
1: Betty.
0: You're Betty. Right, so where did you come from, Betty?
1: Perth.
0: Oh, really?
2: Yeah.
0: Mm. How do you find Queensland?
2: The bananas are good.
1: Bananas.
2: Good job.
0: Ah, okay. So we've got this last song that our subscriber, Jack McWilliam had requested. Because you're like, how old, nine?
1: Six.
0: Six. Okay, upside down. Sorry, I was looking upside down. You were six. I was looking at nine. So, Brad wanted this one. I wanted just... This is a cool from a kid because, you know, sometimes Queensland pretty much feels this way sometimes as well with this track, which we played from. So, can you give the back announce of that last track we played?
1: Razzle, We Suck.
0: That's it.
2: Good
0: Thank
2: job.
0: You so much, Betty. Yeah, sometimes it happens in Queensland, but that track from Roselle is a classic, and I think we're going to get your mum, Delilah, to give you a bit of some homework, some instructions on how to be a girl rocker one day. In the studio, I am joined also in... I had written this out. I don't want to waste my time not reading it out, because understanding perimenopause is quite the way of understanding female biology. Please correct me if I'm wrong here, Delia. Sit down for the next 10 minutes, men, as Delia Rose is going to talk about her new musical. It's a cabaret, What the Perimenopause, a musical cabaret. I am curious to see how this happens in this period of a woman's biological change. Delilah Rose is in the 4ZZZ studio along with Betty and
2: Wyatt,
0: which we might have a quick chat with him as well to discuss about this important topic from first-hand experiences. Hello,
2: hi.
0: Delilah.
2: Hi, Q, how are you going?
0: Hang on, let me get your mic up.
2: Hi, how are you going?
3: Here I am.
0: Wow, it's warm in here. Actually, it is quite warm in here. Perimenopause. So, sorry, I'm trying to get my shirt off when I'm doing this.
2: Yes, the hot flushes, babes. It begins about this age, Dale. Yes.
0: Yeah, I'm far from that, but I do get my periods, believe it or not. So, what point did you want to write music about perimenopause? What was that point?
2: Oh my gosh, it just kind of happened. It all coincided with an album that I am kind of halfway through recording. And the shows that I was already creating, it all just kind of flowed. Mm. And all of a sudden I had an opportunity for Anywhere Festival to create a show for it, and I didn't think I'd get into the festival, and it was just on a whim that I threw the idea out there, and they called me and said, yes, you should come and do it. And I said, okay, great, now I've got to write a show. So but that's usually how things go, and nothing like a deadline for someone who's a little bit neurospicy. So that was very helpful, and now we have a show happening, all a part of Anywhere Festival. So that's on at the moment, and my show is the last couple of days of the Anywhere Festival.
0: Yeah, so we're talking about, I did have the dates here, you're going to have to help me along.
2: I disappeared
0: from my Google.
2: Well, the show is the 29th and the 31st of May, but the 29th is already sold out. So
0: good.
2: We do only have, it's 16 tickets left for Sunday the 31st of May, and that one's at Mirrorball Ministries. Mm. And it's a matinee show, Q, because I love a good matinee show. And you can be home in bed, you know, plenty of time to go to work the next day.
0: So I want to ask about perimenopause.
2: Yeah.
0: What did you learn prior to perimenopause that one day you would be prepared to find those changes? And I guess it would be probably a lot of women who, or even girls leading to females, women, up to that point, because it's something that's been in the news quite a bit now, but it's something that wasn't in the news in the past. So it's not a subject that is approached to understanding what it is that women go through.
2: No, exactly. And, you know, menopause for me was always just this thing that kind of, you know, oh, yeah, it happens later kind of thing. But I didn't really know anything about perimenopause, and neither did my mum. Mum barely knew anything about menopause. So she wasn't much help. And I don't think any of that generation really knew anything about it either. They just kind of, you know, you just had to get on with things, and that's how it was. But now it's very different, and there are there's a lot of studies that are happening now, which is really interesting, and how that affects neurodivergent people, and how that affects your entire life with mental health, like my self-worth completely plummeted, and, you know, trying to hold down a job was incredibly difficult, and then also, you know, parenting as well, and being in a relationship, and how do I do that? And I feel very lucky that I have a creative outlet to process and try and understand and bring a little bit of comedic relief to the issue, because it can get really dark and really heavy, and a lot of women out there are just figuring it out a little bit. So if you think this is you, you should definitely come along, Pete, women and men, because, you know, we're 50% of the population. Like, men, you got to deal with us as well, and it's a very real thing. Like, there's so many books out there, but my husband actually bought a book, and I thought he bought it for me, but it was for him to read. And I was like, why? What's going, you know, it's going to be all right. And he was like, oh, no, I'm worried. And it was, he did his research, and I'm glad he did, because it's a lot to go through. It's been a roller coaster. I cannot say anything bad about HRT. Go and check it out.
0: What about the myths of perimenopause? What are the myths, and how do you sort of counteract those myths to say, well, actually, because you're in the experience, other women have been in the experience, trying to not get being mansplained by being saying, I guess it's like, oh, you get over it, or, you know, those examples. Yeah. So what is the myths that you can dispel away from that to give the actual facts?
2: I think the biggest thing is that the biggest myth around HRT was that there was a study that came out that said that HRT causes cancer. And that was, I don't know, maybe 40, 50 years ago. And they've gone over that again, and what they released had come out in the wrong... They'd put it in the wrong way, that so it doesn't cause cancer, and there are many, many studies that have been done since then that have dispelled that big, big myth, because that was a big one. Very safe, and so many options. If one option doesn't work for you, try a different option. That doesn't work, try a different option. But I think that's probably the most frustrating thing, is that it's not like, oh, you've got a headache, take a Panadol. It is, oh, you've got a headache, you could try this, it might or might not work. Or you could try half of that, it might work. Oh, you're still getting this other symptom? Okay, well, you need to have half of this, and then you need to have... So there's no, like, one-size-fits-all kind of thing, because we're all so different in our bodies, in our brains, in our makeup, and hormones, oh my Lord, they have so much to answer for.
0: Yeah, how are you coming out of it now? You said you were in recording mode when it hit you with perimenopause, so how are you now, even with this musical, where are you?
2: Oh, I am in the thick of it. Like, it's a full cast of perimenopausal and menopausal women at all ages, all stages, and we're all in varying degrees of what the actual, you know. So it is very...

0: For the show, and she's in her early 60s, you know, so she has a few other years under her belt, and she's sharing this beautiful wisdom that she has garnered and gathered to us younger mob. So it's been really good to plug into our older women.
1: So where you are now, it seems that you've taken it in strides. That's pretty much all what you can do for the best of being in the perimenopausal stage for a woman. Do you have any remedies for yourselves that you go through and that you've taken on from other women who find A, B and C is actually quite a good way of sort of offsetting it just to get you through?
0: Oh, my God, yes, absolutely. A good mental health care plan. Yeah, go and talk to someone professional. Definitely go and talk to your circle of friends. Talk to them. Share what's going on with your circle of friends. And have some kind of creative outlet for me. Yeah, has been just, I have so needed it. And, you know, like one of the songs we are playing is Rage Against the Machine. And it is just, yeah, so fun to be able to rock out and play loud rock and roll music on stage. And being able to really, yeah, jump up and down and be angry. We're going through, our rage stage. And it's great.
1: And having also your kids with you and... I'm going to put Riot... Bring the microphone up there towards you. Riot, hi, how are you? Hi. We just set the... Hello. Hi. So how are you finding Mum doing recording and, you know, what she's going through? I want to ask you, how do you sort of, you know, help your mum out in some ways and what she's going through?
0: Is Mum crazy?
2: Yeah.
1: I'm putting my hand up too. I'm pretty crazy as well. And are you, because you've got also Betty here, Betty and Riot, do you also play music with your mum? Do you share like instruments like banging pots or something while she's playing?
2: Sometimes.
3: I have a drum set and I play that with her.
1: Oh, do you?
2: I have an electric guitar.
1: You've got an electric guitar and you've got the drums, Riot. So do you two do a duo, you and Betty, Riot and Betty?
0: Yeah, what was the band name that you came up with? Do you remember?
2: The Crumb Nuts.
1: Have you got it recorded yet?
0: On my phone, Quentin. You've heard it here first, folks. The Crumb Nuts coming soon.
1: Look, I'm going to be the first one to play it, if that's okay. Would you mind me playing it once it's all put together? You and Betty come in and talk about it again sometime.
0: Awesome.
1: Or you got your own band, like the Tin Lids.
0: Yes.
1: So what's it like to be in a musical household? Are you finding records in your mum's collection that you sort of go, oh, what's this? And something precious, and you just put the needle on the dial and makes that sound?
0: Sometimes, sometimes. But I think we have some good musical mornings, don't we? The other day we were all stimming at the the coffee machine, and the coffee machine, when you turn the steamer on, goes... and then I was playing a beat, and then Wyatt came along and he was doing a funny beatbox, and then Betty came along and she was going, la la! And before we knew it, we had a song, and it was wonderful.
1: Oh, wow. And I can play that too. That can be your single, the B-side of the one you just did. Wow. So the dates again, please. I'm going to write these down so I don't forget.
0: So we have the 29th of May, which is sold out, unfortunately. But we do have the 31st of May.
1: Yep.
0: And that one, there's very limited tickets available left for that one. And that's a matinee show. That's a 3 p.m. 31st of May, and that's a Mirrabool Ministries in West End.
1: Okay, and that's part of the Anywhere Festival, and you'll also be able to hear the musicians Ali Crane, Marie Taylor, Susan Kennett, and respectively, they throw their instruments into the mix of perimenopause. I wonder if the actual playing of the music reflects to how they are feeling, because I don't know whether they are going through that same...
0: Oh, yeah, everyone's in varying stages.
1: Okay.
0: Yeah, yeah. Before, during, after, maiden, mother, crone. It's the whole deal.
1: All right. So grab your tickets for that very last show, the 31st of May, to get onto the

0: Anywhere Festival, and we expect something new from you sometime this year as well.
1: Yeah, the rest of the album is coming out. Mm. Yep, it'll be out by September, I suspect.
0: Okay.
1: But I'm just going to do this musical first.
0: All right. So we're going to play Rage Against the Machine to take us up to Zedlines, and we'll play also Delia Rose's Sophia. So thank you so much for joining me, Delia Rose.
1: Thank you.
0: Ryan, thank you for coming in as well, supporting your mom. And Betty, thanks for that back announcement for Roselle. What's the name of the song again?
2: Roselle, We Suck.
1: We
0: yeah,
1: Suck.
0: You can keep that note. You can say, yeah, that can be your next song. No, it's sort of been taken. Sorry, you can throw, make it around, put it in the lyric or something.
1: Yeah.
0: All right,
1: thanks,
0: so, thank you. Let's play Rage Against the Machine. How Could I Just Kill a Man?
1: Beautiful.
0: Yeah, maybe some language warning. Concept warnings there too, but...

0: You're on Friday Neon, 4ZZZ 102.1 FM's getting close to 11 o'clock for Z-Lines. Delia Rose, last tickets, 31st of May, Mirable Room over at West End for the Anywhere Festival. What the Perimenopause, you can grab your tickets for that one. Also, Rage Against the Machine, pretty apt for the song, for the subject, How I Could Just Kill a Man. Coming up after 11, Tom Oliver from the Wynnum Fringe Festival, or we'll be talking with him now after 11 o'clock after Z-Lines, and also I'll be playing Sparks. That'll be coming up as well.
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3: In local news, two local teenagers have been charged after allegedly sending Woolworths Cabrera into lockdown at around 3 p.m. yesterday afternoon. Girls aged 14 and 15 caused chaos at the grocery store, with witnesses claiming a manager was hit with a bottle and an innocent shopper was also caught up in the scuffle. Footage from the scene captured alarm blaring and a warning for people to evacuate the store. Both teens were charged with multiple offenses, including common assault, and are due in court today, and the 15-year-old is set to face court again on Wednesday.
2: Almost 50 high school students and teachers from Northlake State College were rescued after being stranded by floodwater at a national park in the Sydney. The rescue was one of more than 10 performed across the region yesterday as heavy rain drenched part of southeast Queensland. Northlake State College released a statement saying that the students and staff were unable to return to their accommodation because of the rapidly changing weather conditions. The school said students and staff remained safe throughout this incident and were transported back to college overnight before being reunited with their families. Northlake State College, along with a spokesperson from the Department of Education, have thanked the emergency services and school staff for their response.
3: In national news, a suspected meteor was spotted over parts of New South Wales last night. Streaks ranging from blue to orange were reportedly seen across the sky, stretching from Bondi in the eastern suburbs to Mudgee and Geongdong in regional New South Wales, as well as Canberra. An amateur astronomer, David Finnelly, who runs the Australian Meteor Reports, described the spectacle as fireball blaze. He said the reason different videos showed the meteor as either blue or orange was mostly due to its temperature as it moved through the atmosphere. When it's hottest, it's a bluer color. If it's close to the horizon, you're going to be looking at more smog. Then it becomes more orange as it goes through the atmosphere, he says.
2: Pop-up picnic vendors, dog walkers, and those planning gender reviews will soon be forced to pay hundreds to use public parks as a cash-strapped Sydney council attempts to claw its way out of millions of debt. Proposed fees including a $300 annual permit for dog walkers, while wedding and gender reviews that require the structured use of public open space for a defined purpose could pay upwards of $2,000 for every 3 hours that the parklands are used. Social gatherings of more than 21 people will also have to fork out between $30 to $50, and groups of up to 100 people will be required to pay between $150 to $500. Public consultation for draft fee structure has ended and it will go to vote in June.
3: In international news, exciting news as the glass ceiling continues to shatter with Hong Kong-born conductor Ilum Chan named the first woman to lead a major American orchestra. And on Thursday, Chan was appointed as music director of the San Francisco Symphony, widely considered as one of America's best orchestras. She's set to begin her six-year term in September 2027. It's freaking amazing, she says, because it's a script that I wasn't able to see when I was in the States 10, 15 years ago. Chan's professional resume includes her as a recipient of many prestigious accolades, as well as her extensive experience of fronting a variety of international symphonies for over a decade. She continues to be a role model for as many as she enters an exciting chapter of her career.
2: For your weather today, Brisbane is partly cloudy. It's currently 21 degrees with an expected maximum of 23. The fire danger is low and the UV index is 3, predicted to reach 5, which is in the moderate band.
3: 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In the meantime, you can find us on Facebook or head to 4ZZZ.org.au.
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0: You are tuned to Full Triple Z 102.1 FM, Quentin Ellison for Friday Neon. And I hope you're doing fantastic this Friday morning. It's just been a total, no, I wouldn't say a train wreck, but, you know, it could have been. There you just heard Mahalia Barnes once again, plus the Soul Mates. And 25th of June to the 12th of July sees the return of the yearly event, which is the Wynnum Bayside area called the Wynnum Festival. It has been a seven-year odyssey for the festival, and a labour of love for founder and artistic director Wynnum Fringe Festival, Tom Oliver, which he joins me on the couch on 4ZZZ. Tom, hi.
1: Good morning. How are you?
0: Not too bad. Are you feeling okay?
1: Yeah, look, this change of season, I think, is getting the best of me, but I can't complain. I've got so much so much fun going on with this Wynnum Fringe Festival lineup, so I'm very thankful.
0: Yeah, well, I'm glad you were able to get on the couch and have a chat with me. I was just thinking, Mahalia Barnes, I just played. I spoke to her uncles over the 2025. That is Peter Barnes and Alan Barnes, sorry. And John Swan from Swanee back in the day. So I haven't spoken to Jimmy yet, so that's one thing I may get one day.
1: Yeah, well, he's always touring.
0: He
1: always catch him somewhere.
0: He's always also performing with his daughter, who we just played there, by Mahalia Barnes. How did you get Mahalia, anyway, onto the lineup? And 7 years in, this is just a coup.
1: Ah, thank you. Well, I keep putting a bit too much pressure on myself because we always have a headline show each year. And one year we had Velvet, which was starring Marsha Hines. And then the next year we had Rhonda's After Party starring Rhonda Birchmore. And as I was watching these shows that I loved at Wynnum Fringe, I had this concept to do a rock and roll, an Aussie rock and roll version of a Spiegeltent variety show. I love AC/DC and Midnight Oil and Cold Chisel and Divinyls and Stevie Wright. And I actually went over to Edinburgh last year and saw the Edinburgh Fringe unfold. And, of course, while Edinburgh Fringe was on in August, AC/DC was playing at the stadium down the road, and I just lucked myself into getting a last-minute single ticket. And I'd never seen AC/DC live, and I saw the gig with about 70,000 people just screaming their songs back at them, and Angus Young hopping down this huge catwalk that was going into the middle of the audience. And I was like, this is the sign that I needed. There's a catwalk in this big stadium, and the audience is loving AC/DC. So fast forward a couple of months, I managed the artist Wes Carr, who won Australian Idol in 2008, and he's just moved back here from Nashville with his family. So I said, Wes, we're doing a rock and roll circus show. It's going to have Aussie pub rock tunes from the early 80s. And he was like, well, the only person that you need to think about for singing those songs is Mahalia Barnes, because she can sing higher than Bon Scott. And Wes actually grew up in Elizabeth in Adelaide, where Jimmy grew up. And then Wes co-wrote a song with Don Walker for Cold Chisel called Lost, which was on one of their albums in the mid-2010s, maybe 2016. So Wes knows Mahalia really well, called her up and said, we've got this idea, are you in? And she was like, yep. And she was actually thinking about doing a concert with this music anyway. So it was really, really good timing.
0: Well, especially AC/DC, that's been on the road now as we speak. Well, they were on the road this year. And they also had a partnership in terms of they knew each other in the 70s, that is Cold Chisel. Like Jimmy Barnes, John Swan knew Bon Scott. So I just thought so in the 70s, I think they intersected with each other. There is a story behind these two, the Swans and the Barnes, and they're young.
1: Well, I believe it.
0: Yeah, because they're both from South Australia. Well, South Australia, Cold Chisel, Yeah. Around the time AC/DC was sort of starting out as well, so there was this interaction between the two.
1: Well, they were all, I mean, what I think is most exciting about that era is that it was before mobile phones and it was before the internet. So you went to your local Aussie pub most times to see a really good band that was coming through the ranks, like Cold Chisel and AC/DC and Midnight Oil, and all of those groups started touring in Aussie pubs, and that's where they really cut their teeth. And for me, the idea of an audience being completely present, going to the pub to have a drink with your pals and kind of get something off your chest, is just such a rare thing in 2026. But I feel like we all need to be in the same room and experience that feeling again. And I think that's what we're going to try and create with this show.
0: I think everyone needs to scream out a song seriously. This year's just been bollocks, but yeah, it's a good...
1: Agreed.
0: Good point. So, okay, so basically, seven-year itch. It's a seven-year itch, as you would know. The 7 years since COVID, that is pretty much at the point where you started the festival. And looking back, can you tell me what it is that why you persevered the 7 years? What was it that kept you going in the 7 years since the start of the Wynnum Fringe Festival?
1: It's a good question. I ask myself this constantly when I'm in the trenches. It wasn't supposed to go for 7 years. Firstly, it was just something to pass the time in COVID. I was freeloading with my folks in Wynnum, in this town that I'd been trying to get away from for about 15 years. Because I grew up in Wynnum and I thought that as a creative guy, I needed to be anywhere other than there. But I think the more time that I've spent in Brisbane, so pre-COVID, I was singing and acting in various theatre shows around the world, and I was planning in 2020 to move overseas and give the West End a crack. So until I was forced to stay in Brisbane, I didn't realise how beautiful this place actually is, and I don't think I gave it enough time. So I think being forced to do it, well, forced to stay in Queensland in 2020 and then 2021, I actually just found this new kind of love for the place that I grew up that I hadn't really experienced before. And I think the audience response was so accidentally positive that we just grew. I don't think I had time to think about it for about 3 years. And it's gone from a 3-day event to a 3-week event, and we found a Spiegel tent in the small town of Augathella, and I think I've just really loved the journey. I've met so many creative people that I wouldn't have met without this project, and now I think I've accidentally worked out how to put on a festival and curate things and run a creative business, which I'm really thankful for.
0: Now, on the line, I'm joined by Tom Oliver, who is the Artistic Director of Wynnum Fringe Festival. What do you see that has been improved each time in terms of feedback from, say, the punters, or from your point of view, see a festival to make it run as successfully as it has been so far?
1: Well, yeah, success is a big variable. There's so many ways to measure success, and I guess the arts are, everyone's got a different opinion on what that is. If we're talking about financial success, I'd say just breaking even is one, and thankfully we've been able to do that each time. I would say from an audience perspective, it really comes down to the artists that are on the lineup each year. We've kind of fallen into this great rhythm of matching household names with hometown heroes. That's the kind of slogan that we go with. And it's really exciting, I think, for the audience to be able to see someone that they see on TV, whether that be Dave Hughes or Marsha Hines or Will Anderson, mix in with a local artist that's potentially getting an idea off the ground for the first time. These celebrities bring the audience, but then if someone's booked in to see a headline comedian at 8 o'clock, potentially they go into the smaller room out the back and see a stand-up comedian that's having getting their idea off the ground at 6 or 6:30. And I think that's the difference between, I guess it just makes it such a unique experience because we're sharing the audience between acts.
0: Yep. And on speaking of acts that you got coming now, this is a major one. This is a big one. You've got Arch Barker on the comedic side.
1: Yeah, crazy, hey.
0: Luke McGregor and Mel Buttle doing the comedy. So that's a bit of a coup there too on the comedy side as well. Was that a bit of a task getting all those three?
1: You'd think it should be, but they said yes pretty quickly.
0: Okay. What did you give them?
1: Well, we gave them money.
0: Okay.
1: They always say yes for the money.
0: Can you shoot me some over here?
1: All three of those are on their way to a sellout. We haven't done much marketing, so we're very thankful that they've said yes. I think that is a reflection of all of the artists that have come and contributed over the years, because they then go back to Sydney and Melbourne and Perth and Adelaide and tell their famous mates that they had a good time. And then I think we're now in that rhythm where it's not me ringing around pleading my case as I was in 2020. And similarly with the audience, we get messages and emails from the audience saying, we love this person. We saw this person at QPAC last month and we told them about Wynnum Fringe. So just so you know, they know about it. And it's so funny.
0: Yeah, I could give you a reference about Luke McGregor. He was on the show a few years back. So, I'm glad you got him on as well.
1: Classic.
0: Yeah. And you've got the countryside, Tanya Kernaghan, which is good to get some female talent in country. James Blundell, Matt Oatken, also Brad McCall, the music of Billy Joel. And also Food Drunks. Yeah, it'll be a bit of that as well. Food Trucks, School Holiday Workshops by Art for Earthlings, and launching the Brisbane Clown Festival. What is that?
1: Yeah, this is exciting. So Andrew Corey is a really well-known, highly regarded arts leader in Brisbane, and he is a clown. He studied overseas at Le Goulier, the famous clown school in France. And he's been running these clown cabarets every month in the Gabba, and him and I had a coffee a couple of months ago now, and he just said he had this idea for a Brisbane Clown Festival, coming to me thinking that I could help him or just kind of give my feedback on what Wynnum Fringe was when it started. And I just said, well, why don't we umbrella it in year one, so you can do it with our infrastructure and resources, but just get it off the ground in Wynnum, and we can say that it's going to be its own thing in the future. But in year one, I think I'm just so passionate about independent organisations working together. It's no use doing the same thing in different places. We may as well share what we've got and get new things off the ground. So that's Andrew Corey's idea, and it's going to be a three-day event in some of our venues at Wynnum Fringe in the last weekend of the festival.
0: Well, hey, this is going to be a jam-pack, so get onto the WynnumFringe.com website. If you want to head out there, it's 25th of June to 12th of July. You've got a bit of time to get your money together and save up and bring the kids and all that. It's going to be lots of really cool stuff. Tom Oliver, thank you for joining me on Friday Neon. Appreciate your time. And please get better. It's only going to be rest for you for the moment. And there, up and running you go.
1: You're amazing. Thank you so much.
0: Thank you. We're going to play some AC/DC. They're not playing, but close enough. And I thought, dog eat dog. What do you think there, Tom? Okay, he's gone. Well, there we go. AC/DC. Back soon. Friday Neon.

0: 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Dog Eat Dog. Yeah. Again, you can grab your tickets through the WythamFringe.com if you want to grab your tickets to the event. But they're going to do the AC/DC cover with Mahalia Barnes and Rez Carr coming up soon. We'll be doing the chat I had with Ron Mayo from Sparks.
1: Shout out to Nikki, who after a 2-decade break is back as a subscriber. Thanks so much, Nikki. Good to see you again.

0: On 4ZZZ, that is Sparks BC from Propaganda. And Sparks heads to Brisbane May 31 at the Glasshouse Theatre, QPAC. And I was fortunate to chat with Ron Mayall of Sparks. And we began chatting about my interaction with his other brother, one brother only, Russell, in 2002. You're the second part of the duo that I'm talking to right now. As over 20 years ago, I spoke to Russell about when Little Beethoven came out around that time. It was interesting because at the time, Sparks was the most famous unknown band at the time because I'd never heard of Sparks. I'm just wondering, with the documentary that Edgar Wright had directed, which featured the Sparks brothers, did that increase the elevation of the Sparks brothers in the 2010s?
1: It really did, yeah. The documentary is just, aside from being just about us, it's an amazing film, but the results of that documentary that Edgar made, we were seeing an increase in people, interest in Sparks, and then also an interest from more younger people coming to our concerts. So it was, it was really something that, elevated us, in a certain way. And also there was around that same time that we had done the movie musical with Leos Carax, and that also kind of reached people that weren't familiar with Sparks.
0: It's interesting that in that documentary, there's a lot of stuff I did not know about Sparks since speaking to Russell around that time in 2002. And one of those things is about you, Ron, regarding Paul McCartney and Linda McCartney with Coming Up. I was wondering if you can give me your kind of story behind the depiction of you in the film clip to Coming Up. And I didn't know who that person was. With a little Adolf Hitler moustache. I had no idea at a 10-year-old until watching that doco. How did you feel about that?
1: Well, it was a song, the Paul McCartney song, where he featured him appearing as kind of other musicians, I guess, that he had a certain measure of respect for, and, Buddy Holly and all. And so it was really an honor to see the keyboard player being a very close resemblance to me, and I also went around that time, the week after that was originally shown, it was shown on a big American TV show on Saturday Night Live. I went to the cleaners and someone said, "Hey, I saw you on TV on Saturday night." So he did a good job.
0: Definitely did, and it pricked my interest at the time and in the documentary, The Sparks Brothers. But, it's interesting that you're always there, right? And we don't know you're there. Even my flatmate, her name is Chopper, and I said, "I'll say hi to the Sparks Brothers for you." And she said, "You know what? I've never heard of the Sparks Brothers until you told me about them." And it goes to show, is the Sparks Brothers been a band that's more the word of mouth before the documentary had come out?
1: Well, there have been periods where we've had really big hits in certain territories at a time. There was a period in the 70s where we had pretty massive hits in the UK, and then in the 80s we had big hits in the US when we were kind of stationed back in LA, and then we've had the biggest record we've ever had was in France in the 80s when I'm with you, and then in Germany in the middle 90s we had a big hit with when Do I Get to Sing My Way. So it's kind of like spread out as far as like a following for a certain song. So it's hard to know if that's classified as unknown band or what, but we've never been able to coordinate that, but all of that is out of our control. We just try to quality stuff.
0: The 1981 album, number one in Heaven, there was a track, Beat the Clock. I don't know if you know the track Stars on 45. Are you familiar with that?
1: Oh, yeah.

0: track as a reference because it's got that, got to beat the clock, beat the clock. Do you know anything about that at the time when that came out, that that line was used in Stars of 45?
1: I'm not sure, you know, what the kind of genesis of that was, but no, I was aware of it at the time. I'd kind of forgotten about that.
0: Yeah, because on the internet, I don't see it anywhere. I thought I'd get it from the horse's mouth, in so to speak.
1: Oh, yeah. I'm afraid I can't fill you in on that one thing, yeah.
0: But there would be a lot of bands that are influenced by you. And I keep thinking, for example, a couple of weeks ago, I found Propaganda, the album of 1974 that Sparks had released. It's you and Russell in the back of the speedboat tied up, held hostage with a gag in your mouth. Favorite cover, by the way. And playing it, I keep thinking, did Queen pinch a lot of your references from there or influenced by you? Would that be a fair statement to say?
1: Well, it's hard for me to agree with you without seeming arrogant, but I would tend to agree with you, yes.
0: Okay. Yeah.
1: I mean, they're a great band. It's just that there are certain times where I heard a piece of music by them that seems to have had some kind of influence stylistically from us, but... Mm. Who am I to say, you know?
0: You had collaborated with Gorillaz in the song The Happy Dictator.
1: Yeah.
0: And I'm wondering if throughout your 26 album career, are your songs based on what in particular? Are you political? Are you talking about first instant stories from someone and you write it into your story? How does that work for the Sparks Brothers when writing?
1: In general, you mean?
0: Yeah, in general.
1: We're not political in a direct sort of way. We're political in the sense of kind of going against the status quo. And I think that that's, you know, in general, that is a political statement, but it isn't like direct. I mean, I think direct kind of political statements, it doesn't kind of broaden up about what a song can really mean. We like to have music that's and lyrics that are kind of operating on different levels. And sometimes people think of a lyric of a song of ours as being humorous, but we always try to have underneath that a bittersweet quality or something like that that counters kind of the surface of what the song appears to be like.
0: I watched the Cate Blanchett interview just last night, and for me to watch that, it made me feel I'm going to interview you as well, both of you, or you, Ron, especially now that I've got you. I get nervous. I was wondering how you two felt having Cate Blanchett as your interviewer with this interview that you did with her, and it was a lot of fun, by the way.
1: Oh, no, she's unbelievable. I mean, we've obviously were admirers of her work for years and years, and we had been at the César Awards in Paris, you know, it was about 5 years ago, I think, and there was just a knock on the door, and it was this familiar-looking woman, and so there was kind of a mutual admiration going on, but we were extremely flattered that she had followed us, you know, in the past, and so we kind of have continued some dialogue through time, and she was kind enough to appear in a video for The Girl Is Crying in Her Latte. She was in Los Angeles shooting, I believe, for the Woman of the Year cover on Time Magazine, one of those sorts of things. And then she appeared live with us at Glastonbury doing that dance that she came up with. We had nothing to do with the choreography of that. That was all her. But she's obviously an astounding actor, and but an amazing person as well. You are now having the extraordinary experience of listening to Friday Neon on 4ZZZ. And this is Ron Mayle from Sparks, a huge supporter of this wonderful music. I guarantee you'll enjoy it, or your money back.
0: Yeah, well, I'll come up backstage and ask for my money back. How's that sound?
1: Okay, all right.

0: PR coming to Australia within a couple of weeks. And is this probably the second stint in Australia now?
1: We originally played in Australia maybe one or two shows in 2000, but the more recent one where we played at the Sydney Opera House and Brisbane, it that

0: things, and there were more regional differences between countries that we would play at, but it sort of seems like it's really kind of disappeared in a way. The reaction is generally the same everywhere. I mean, we just finished playing two shows in Japan, and we were always warned of, the audiences are very, they'll love you, but it's like they're very sedate in their reaction. But they weren't calm in their reaction. It was like it is everywhere. So I think, it isn't like a bad thing, but I think that, but people know a lot more about things in general worldwide now than they did in the past.
1: So reflecting over 50 years of Sparks, 26 albums, I think you've equaled with the Rolling Stones, by the way. Have you set out what Sparks needed to do, and what is your bucket list as a duo together that you want to dabble in?
0: Well, I mean, first of all, we want to just see how far we can push, just song structures, and so that really motivates us, and to try to not, even though we've been around for quite a while, to not appear as a band that's been around a long time and reflecting and mellowing down. We try to keep things as, just as vibrant as we can, and we're really fortunate that we never feel like we're writing down to it to be working in pop music. And I think some people that are musicians that have been around a long time, they're attempting to kind of be more adult and sophisticated in a way that I find a little off-putting. And so we know we're in a unique position, and we never take anything for granted, and we want to just try to push things as far as we can. I mean, we do want to, we've kind of completed writing another movie musical, and so we're going through the financial issues now, as every film does, but we're hoping to have that see the light of day, and in a fairly quick amount of time, because that the experience with Annette was so extraordinary, having it be the opening night film at the Cannes Film Festival, and getting a César and all. It was like a dream. So we're greedy for that to happen again. This is Ron Nail from Sparks, and you're now listening to 4ZZZ Radio in Brisbane. Please subscribe to continue to listen to this wonderful music.

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1: You should listen to the brothers. That is Sparks there. And thanks, QPAC, for arranging that interview as well for me to have a chat with Ron Mail. In the beginning of that bracket of all the Sparks songs, at the beginning you heard BC from Propaganda. That is 1974, I think that was released. Then you had the 1981 album, number one in heaven, Beat the Clock. And at the end of there, you just heard the brand new one. It was last year they released their 2025 release called Mad. And they also released an EP called Madder with more exclamation points at the end of Sparks' full-track EP. Hit Me Baby was from the Mad one. You can still grab your tickets to the open season of QPAC's performances. That's coming up over the next so many. This in 2026 is some beauties. Mogwai is another one. But Sparks, May 30, you can actually still buy tickets for the Glasshouse performance. And there you go, that was it. So, a couple more songs. Sorry that I couldn't get to all the interviews. I'm sorry, the request on 0420626733 so far. Here's some Karma Police with a Leaf, brand new from them on 102.1 FM.

Well, it's almost time for me to go because Paradigm Shift will be joining you in a few moments. So I'm Quentin Ellison saying, hey, thanks so much for listening in. I'll be back next week for Friday Neon for another 10 to 12. Let me just leave you with Tori Amos, Little Earthquakes. Have a great weekend and try and be safe out there. I'll see you then. Ta-ta.

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1: 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My name is Andy and I will be with you for the next hour. We are broadcasting on Yagara and Turrbal country. And today on the show, we're going to be doing a little history lesson that's, I think, somewhat topical at the moment to what's been in the news. It is a history of welfare policy in Australia. And I spoke to historian John Murphy about, who's written two books. One up to the Second World War, middle of the 20th century, and one then after that, about the history of Australian welfare policy. And so he has a good overview of what is a long and complex story, but one that I think is so interesting. And it's one of the ways I've been able to do this show for a very long time, doing who knows how many interviews over the years every week, is that you just got to be interested in a lot of things. And you see something, you just see a mention of this guy writing these histories of Australian welfare policy, and I was like, yeah, I'd be interested in talking to that guy about that. Because it is, you know, it's not a given that we have the welfare system that we do. Certainly other parts of the world that are equally wealthy nations as Australia don't have an equivalent welfare system. Some, of course, have a more comprehensive welfare system than Australia does. But also, I think, given the human track record of how well we kind of look after strangers who we don't know, how much we care for strangers that we don't know, it's somewhat surprising, actually, in some ways, that we have the welfare system that we do. That people are happy for all Australians to have access to some of these things. And there are debates, as we will hear, about who deserves access and what exactly they deserve to get and how it should be funded and things like that. But the fact that we have it, I think is quite a miracle. And I think, yes, recently having, you know, gone through the process of having a child, you have a lot more hospital and doctor appointments than I would have previously in my life. And every time I do think it is amazing that we have this, actually, that the government does provide this for all Australians. And so today we're going to look into how did that happen. It's a quick overview, admittedly. You know, we only have 1 hour to discuss, you know, century and a half or so of political arguments and developments, but we'll give it a go. And of course, it has been in the news recently. Welfare, I think the budget announcements, the cuts to the NDIS, and we'll talk about that. The other thing that we don't really talk about, of course, is the coalition kind of turning welfare into a racial issue, which is, yes, interesting as well, talking about, you know, that if they got in, they would restrict access to welfare to people that are not Australian citizens, whether they've paid taxes that funded or not, which of course is interesting. I think there's a lot to be learned about political debate and how it functions with these kind of things that are wheeled out again and again, these same kind of tropes, I guess. But yes, as I said, you know, a lot of Australia are people that are, you know, conservatively inclined, and a lot of Australia's government has been conservative governments, and yet the welfare system has survived, an unlikely survival, which is the title of John Murphy's second volume of welfare policy history. Anyway, having said all that, there's a lot to talk about, and John Murphy, he knows a lot, and so let's get into it.
2: Okay, I'm John Murphy. I've worked as a historian for about many decades, let's say, in universities at RMIT, Royal Melbourne Institute of Technology, and then at University of Melbourne, and spent a lot of time teaching students about Australian political history and also about the place of welfare policy in that history.
1: Yes, and outside of the university, you've written a two-volume history of Australian welfare policy, and that's what we'll be discussing today. I guess to start off with, what inspired you to write this history? Why do you think it was important?
2: So I guess for occupational necessity, in the parts that I was teaching, I was working my way into understanding all this area better. So I think over years I've spent quite a long time reading about, thinking about and talking about with students how welfare has worked in Australia. And I think it's a very important part of our history, and it's an important part of the sort of political notions of justice and fairness that I think have a good and important place in our history. So, I mean, I've written books on other things. I wrote a book about Doc Evatt, the Labor leader, book about Australia's involvement in the Vietnam War, so it's not the only thing I've worked on, but it's been an enduring kind of interest for decades now.
1: Yes, well, before we go further, I think we should ask the question of how do you define welfare?
2: So welfare policy, I'd define as deliberate attempts to shield citizens from simply a market economy, so that reduces the dependence of people on their market position, especially when their market position is very poor and they're weak and they're ill and they have disability and they have fate intervening and, you know, knocking them off their feet. So I think you could see welfare policy as a deliberate attempt in specific different areas like old age and disability and single parenthood, a deliberate attempt to shield people from being simply dependent upon themselves. So I think it's best seen as an attempt in different bits to deal with the questions of inequality and unfairness, but also to deal with fate, you know, just with the things that strike people down, like, you know, ill health. So I think it's a contribution to a sort of image of solidarity of a society.
1: Yes, and I will go through, I guess, some of Australia's history, but maybe we should start at the start. And Australia is not very old as a nation state, but I assume neither is sort of nation state welfare policy. So I am wondering, what did Australia at the beginning of its colonisation, what did it inherit from the old world in terms of welfare policy?
2: Yeah, it's a good point, Andy. So, you know, in the late 18th century, when the first invasion began, the traditions in England in particular were pretty tough. There was a provision going back to Elizabeth I's days of a poor law, which the poor law itself is much maligned these days, but it had a kind of sense that at a parish level, those that could afford to were expected to provide some sort of support that would be redistributed to the poor. So there was a sort of element of local level responsibility and solidarity in the poor law. But by the middle of the 19th century, that had been reformed drastically, so that with, you know, the growing emphasis on market economy and individualism in the 19th century England, there was a shift in the poor law, which meant effectively, no, you didn't get wages subsidised or what was called outdoor relief. There was only effectively indoor relief, which meant building institutions which were worse than being outside, basically. So they were like prisons, and their conditions were such that only the utterly desperate would want to go into them. So by the mid-19th century, when there is some discussion about those questions of welfare and inequality in Australia, that's what people are thinking of. They're thinking of the poor law as a particularly draconian system of dealing with poverty. So that's a very early stage. I mean, it's not until the end of the 19th century, beginning of the 20th century, you start to get things such as discussion about age pensions, very little emphasis at all on relieving poverty in itself. But the other dimension that I think is important in Australia is a fairly strong commitment growing through the 19th century to fair wages, that wages should be adequate, and given the nature of, at different times, of the balance of supply and demand for labour, there were times when the emerging labour movement was actually quite strong and could argue for fair wages. And so the institutions that sort of built up around that in the last decades of the 19th century, wages boards and forms of arbitration in each of the colonies, meant there was quite a strong emphasis on the notion that wages should be adequate to keep you out of poverty. That was a very progressive development, but it tended to mean those who weren't in the labour market, didn't have access to a breadwinner, if you like, could be particularly precarious. So there's an awful lot going on in that, and I'll spend quite a bit of time. But it's really not until the late 19th century, and the beginnings of the 20th century, that in either Europe or Australia, you start to get much emphasis on what we now think of as welfare policies per se.
1: This is a broad question that I suppose I'm just thinking of now, but what was the driving force? Obviously, the role of the state is changing, but also there's sort of been an industrial revolution and, I don't know, the nature of work and communities is changing. What was the driving force for a more institutionalised welfare system, do you think?
2: Well, I guess the story in England and its offshoots especially, but also in Europe through the 19th century, is the entrenchment of a free labour market, of the notion that people were simply working for wages, and as Marx put it, you know, were a free proletariat who had nothing to sell but their labour. And so wages became, you know, much more central from really the 18th century in England and the Industrial Revolution. Wages became much more central in people's lives, you know, so that you get much less of the influence of local community, of barter, of customary obligations one to another, and much more of a, you know, what economists would describe as a free labour market, where people are simply working for wages and you know, then involved in something of a struggle or a balancing act with employers about how adequate those wages will be. So I think that emergence in the 18th and 19th century of a kind of individualised society in which work and wages are all that bind us together, if you like. I think with a bit of a time lag, there's then increasingly, for some people, and I guess mostly on the left, a focus on, well, if we've lost those other forms of connection and support, and we're in, you know, we're all individuals in a labour market, what are the collective forms of response when that all goes wrong? So by the late 19th century, you're starting to get people theorising about the role of the state in balancing that individualised labour market.

0: on the Paradigm Shift. Unfortunately, Zed, we are talking about the history of welfare policy in Australia, and maybe as a footnote in that history is the fact that in the 2010s there was a short-lived scene of indie music called Doll Wave, and inspired largely by that song, I think, New Start Again by Dick Diver. Although it should also be said that a lot of the great music in Australian history has probably been funded by Centrelink, and so has a lot of the great political activism that's happened. It's acted as a kind of informal community grant for people whose skills don't necessarily fit into the market economy. And that is an important thing to note as well about the role of welfare in society. We don't quite cover that with John Murphy, historian, talking about the history of Australian welfare, but let's get back into that history.
1: Well, let's go back to Australian history and Australia, I suppose, at the beginning of the 20th century, it had a reputation as a kind of place of equality compared to a lot of places in the world, like a worker's paradise or a social laboratory. How did welfare policy fit with all of this?
2: Okay, so yeah, that kind of notion of a social laboratory is very strong, and particularly as applied to Australia and New Zealand in the late 19th century. I guess we should always, you know, remember that this is talking about the white settler society that's imposed upon an Aboriginal society, which was obviously dramatically, drastically disrupted by settler colonialism. But in the white settler colonial societies, there's the preconditions, if you like, of a social laboratory. And when English visitors came out to Australia to sort of see, you know, what's the future look like? What is being done in these new sort of experimental conditions, if you like? Two things that are frequently noted are there's no old landed aristocracy. Right? So there are wealthy people, of course, and some of them had pretensions to the squatters turning themselves into aristocracy, but there isn't that break on political reform, if you like, that conservative aristocracy has so often meant in England. The second thing that people frequently noticed was about family. You got much less of the, you know, extended family. You've got a lot more people who arrive alone, you know, join up with others. But there was a sort of a formulation of this long ago by Pat Grimshaw, where she said in Australia, the modern family was born early, you know, a sort of nuclear family, parents and children, not extended kin, was early developed in Australia because people tended to migrate on their own. So they're two things that contributed to the possibility of a social laboratory. I think the third that contributed is the labour movement was quite strong and quite early on, so that the notion that workers could form unions and could have capacity for strike action and could make demands and negotiate developed pretty early in Australia and into a fairly robust sort of movement. So that certainly contributed. As I said earlier, it contributed most to the notion of fair wages and not so much to the notion of those who were left behind by that system of fair wages. And fourthly, I think there's also contributing to this atmosphere of experimentation is that liberalism in Australia, and especially in Victoria in the late 19th century, was quite progressive. Was quite progressive in these kinds of dimensions of thinking about what's to be done about inequality, of thinking about what's the role of the state. You know, there'd been through the 18th and 19th century a form of liberalism in England in particular, which was really, you know, the free market liberalism we think of today. You know, the reduced role of the state, less tax, allow individuals to get on with their lives. But alongside that, and fairly strong in Australia, was a social liberal tradition which tended to emphasise more the expectation that the state could and should be involved. And that might be the states involved in regulating fair wages, which is very much what happened in Australia. But it can also be that they think of, well, the state could be involved and should be involved in providing adequate pensions, for example, for people who reach old age without any resources. So I think all those things contributed to a pretty dynamic and experimental phase at the end of the 19th century into the early 20th century.
1: So can you lead us through, I guess, some of the significant developments in Australian welfare policy?
2: Thinking chronologically, by 1900, there's quite a lot of discussion and in some cases experimentation with age pensions. There was a bit of a race on, really, that New South Wales wanted to get in first before Victoria, and they were both watching that South Australia didn't dash in before them. So there was quite a lot of discussion, you know, royal commissions, inquiries, policy proposals and debates in parliaments about old age pensions and how they should be funded and particularly who should be eligible for them. So that's probably the, apart from the development of the wages systems, which goes a little bit earlier, the age pension experiments would be the first major formal attempts at specific welfare policy for specific groups. And they're all amalgamated after Federation, but not actually consolidated together until 1908, 1909 in the Commonwealth Old Age Pension. So there's that trajectory. At the same time, and to some extent in parallel with that, were invalid pensions, which would be the precursor, the ancestor of our current disability support pension. This invalid pensions at the time, thinking about the end of the 19th century, early 20th century, invalid pensions actually were thought of not so much for people with disabilities as workers who were broken before the age of the pension. And miners especially they thought of. You know, miners had an occupation where they frequently got to the 65-year, or before the 65-year limit for the age pension, and they were already broken. So invalid pensions were often imagined really for workers whose working lives had crippled them. And that's, again, that 1909, 1910 at the Commonwealth level that those are instituted. So they're the first big steps, I think you'd say, in this construction of what we, you know, would call the institutional bits of a welfare state. I think it's worth thinking about that they're based on a particular model of funding and eligibility. So they're funded from tax and they're... Those who are eligible are decided with a means test, depending on, you know, you've got to be poor enough to be eligible. And so early on, that's the model that's adopted in Australia, and in quite a contrast to European traditions, which were much more based on a social insurance model. So that, you know, the social insurance model was one in which particularly workers, not necessarily all citizens, but the working class, if you like, were required to save for old age or required to save for invalidity, required to save for healthcare. So Germany was the example of that. In Bismarck's Germany in the late 19th century, the establishment of a social insurance model of welfare. That was debated in Australia and largely rejected, but it's bubbled along ever since, and it's been something that the liberal side of politics and its predecessors have always been attracted to for various reasons. So just getting back to our quick narrative history of welfare policies, the next major thing was the maternity allowance that was instituted by a Labor government in 1911, I think from memory, available to all mothers at a birth, a one-off payment, no means test, and distinctively, very progressively for the time, whether they were married or not. And critics came to Andrew Fisher, the Prime Minister, Labor Prime Minister, and said, this is, you know, this is just going to be an invitation for lust, for, you know, young women to go out and get pregnant to get the maternity allowance. And he replied that he was just not going to change it. As he put it, it was for ensuring that women had medical care in childbirth. And as he said, this 1911, he said, childbirth is more dangerous than warfare. Now, that was before the First World War, which showed how dangerous warfare could be, but it captures some of the sort of sense of that initiative as a one-off just to ensure that birth was less dangerous. Not much happens then. It's not much happens in terms of welfare initiatives. The First World War obviously disrupted things. During the First World War, there was a parallel welfare system set up for veterans and for war widows, and that's quite important and proves to be a big drain on resources in the post-war years, so that it's sort of, you know, this parallel veterans welfare state to some extent stunted the growth of other initiatives. At the national level, there's really quite a long wait until 1941, which would be the next major initiative, which is done by the United Australia Party, the precursor of the Liberal Party. Child endowment, a supplementary payment directed to mothers for dependent children up to the age of 16. And that had been debated a lot, but it's actually the United Australia Party under Robert Menzies that instituted it in 1941. And then really the next major chunk of welfare would be unemployment benefits, sickness benefits in the late 1940s, 45, 46, by the chiefly Labor government right at the end of the war. So, I mean, that gives you up to the middle of the century, if you like, middle of the 20th century, a bit of a sketch of how things were developing. And I think it's worth remembering that they were usually based on this taxpayer-funded, means-tested form of benefits. That's the model that the Labor Party in particular tended to favour.

0: You're listening to The Paradigm Shift on 4ZZZ. We're talking about a history of Australian welfare policy, and in between I'm playing you, you know, a short history of Australian welfare in song. And that one, interesting, because it's kind of a protest song about welfare, against welfare, or something like, or on the effects on communities it has anyway. That is the Warrumpi Band there with Sit Down Money. And yeah, I mean, one of the things we did, we had limited time to cover everything in this interview with John Murphy, and I did hope to talk to him more about, I guess, Aboriginal culture, or I guess relationship between the colonial state and Aboriginal people and the role welfare has played in that. And I did not get a chance to ask that question, and it's a complicated story, as that song kind of points out. But yes, we are talking about the history of Australian welfare policy, and we'll go back and hear some more of it now. Obviously, that interacted with a number of political events happening at that time. I mean, you mentioned war, and there was, of course, the Great Depression. But I'm also interested in how, I guess, the rest of the world was developing. How did Australia's welfare policy compare and maybe interact with other parts of the world?
1: Yes, so there's certainly interaction, particularly back to England. I mean, I think a lot of Australian reformers thinking about those things would look to what's going on in England, and England, after the Second World War, was instituting a welfare state on, you know, sort of fairly systematic basis. There is an argument, which I think has got quite a lot of substance, that Australia was backward. You know, so despite that quick chronicle account I just gave, and despite the notion of the social laboratory, that there was a way in which the emphasis on fair wages, which is a very progressive dimension in Australian political history, the ways in which that actually stunted the rest, right? Because it sort of took attention away from the notion of dealing with particular instances of poverty. So I think by the, if you took a point around 1950, Australia was not particularly progressive. Australia was not particularly unequal, because we had a well-established wages system which, you know, distributed the benefits, if you like, through the wages system to most families. But as of 1950, Australia's probably a laggard in terms of all those who don't have access to wages, to widows, to single parents, people with disabilities, certainly Aboriginal people. And so there's a complex way. It's quite hard to get your head around, in a way, that, you know, we could be quite progressive in some areas and somewhat backward in other things. So that it's really not until the 1970s under Whitlam that you get the next kind of surge of explicit welfare policy, and especially in healthcare, Medibank, the precursor of Medicare, and in a number of new welfare benefits which are explicitly intended to deal with particular types of poverty or disadvantage. Single mother's benefit in 73, means tested support for students, both school and university students, which is, you know, designed to remove the impediment to getting access to education for people from disadvantaged backgrounds, and a really big emphasis on funding community kind of initiatives and community developments. So it's not until the 70s, really, that Australia started catching up, I guess. So in terms of the original question, I think, you know, we were progressive with a strong labour movement, and somewhat backward, you know, in the other areas that you can think of welfare provision.
0: With any kind of history like this, I guess there's a lot of names of, you know, important people, the prime ministers or the, you know, the ministers for welfare or whatever it might be. But I'm interested in what was the role of, like, social struggle in making these developments happen?
1: Good Good question. I think there are particular moments you can certainly identify where social activists, including the union movement, are very prominent. So the best example, I think, perhaps of that would be the re-establishment of Medicare under the Hawke government. So Medibank, which was Medicare as we know it largely, was established right at the end of the Whitlam government, was then demolished by the Fraser government. And the union movement, as part of its agreement with the incoming Hawke government, basically the deal in the accord was to limit wage demands to the cost of living, to inflation, and not go above that. And in return, the government would commit to social spending. And the key first item on that list, the agenda there, was re-establishing Medicare. So there's an example there of, you know, the union movement as a social movement, which, you know, has often not been as expansive beyond just the particular demands of particular unions for wages and conditions for their workers. That was an example where the union movement and the ACTU leadership in particular put a welfare policy right at the top of their agenda, re-establishing universal healthcare insurance. I guess there are other examples I can think of, Andy, that where social movements and struggles in the wider society have an impact. I think disability is an interesting case for that. So by the 1970s, you're getting the emergence in the disability sector of quite strong advocacy groups on behalf of those with disability, particularly, you know, having a rights-based agenda, the rights of people with disabilities to live, you know, full lives, to not be sequestered away in institutions, to have as much independence as possible, and autonomy and decision-making and empowerment and so on. So that's quite a strong movement in the 70s onwards into the 80s and 90s. So they're two examples where I think you could say, okay, there are movements going on, there are debates being had in the wider civil society where people are pushing for particular things and at times succeeding in them. There are other cases, I think, where what we would call the non-government welfare sector had been quite influential. So I'm thinking there of the church-based welfare organisations, groups like the Brotherhood of St Lawrence and Anglicare and so on, where they were quite active in pushing for changes, pushing for reforms. I think that's quite prominent in the Whitlam government in the 1970s. That sector was quite strong and well-organised and well-led from the 70s onwards. Its presence, I think, was clearly a break on the Fraser government. The Fraser government would have liked to have gone further in cutting into welfare, but was too scared of the outcry they would cause. So there's a way in which, you know, the sort of balance of forces is actually quite significant in what governments can't do, in a more negative sense, to what had been established in the welfare sector. So there's, I think, the kind of idea behind your question, Andy, is welfare is not just a matter of what some governments do or some governments choose not to do. It's also a matter of wider constituencies, particularly groups like the non-government welfare sector and groups like disability activists.

Unfortunate Zed. That one, a subscriber request from Mossman Andy. Have you played DSS by Small Fantasy? There it is. I did think of it when I was thinking of songs. I had a list of Centrelink-themed, welfare-themed songs, and I did think of that one, but I'm happy to put in a bit of a Brisbane 90s classic, the DSS, of course, the old name for Centrelink, the Department of Social Security. We are talking with John Murphy about a history of Australian welfare. I'm going to play the last bit of the interview now, and we'll talk a bit about current events as permitting. And one thing, John Murphy here is quite supportive of Labor's kind of action on the NDIS. As you'll hear, it's a nuanced opinion. I do think I would highlight that other shows on 4ZZZ have different opinions. I know Radio Reversal did a show critiquing particularly the propaganda around the NDIS that led to these cuts, which I think you could say was an orchestrated attempt of like kind of softening the blow, which is interesting as well because it shows that there's some degree of public sympathy that they felt they had to limit. But anyway, yes, you could listen to An Only Human as well. Unfortunately, was at our disability show on Sundays. And so, yeah, people with disabilities, they have strong critiques of the cuts, but I think there's also things about NDIS as a system that leads it to growing

0: the debates around welfare, or what have been some of the significant kind of debates that that have, you know, shaped Australian welfare policy?
1: I think the notion of deserving is always there. I mean, in the second of those books I wrote on welfare, the one, the more recent one, Unlikely Survival, you know, I pointed out the ways in which, especially by the Howard government, but it's established earlier, there's kind of a hierarchy of welfare recipients. Aged pensioners are not usually attacked, right? You know, people don't go around maligning aged pensioners for receiving their pension. So they'd be at the top of the scale. At the bottom of the scale were and are single mothers and the unemployed, who you know, are most often attacked as the least deserving, you know, to be honest, by non-Labor governments, though Labor governments can indulge in that as well. There's a legitimate argument there, especially if we've got a targeted welfare system, and it's one that's paid by all of us. You know, so if you think back to the earlier point, sorry, I'll just digress here for a sec. Think back to the earlier point about a social insurance model. If we had a social insurance model where everybody was contributing based on their income to a fund which would then supply them with healthcare or unemployment insurance or whatever, that is much less likely to be subject to attack than one where people are basically easily maligned as living off, you know, the efforts of others. You know, no one says that about about superannuation, that you're not entitled to access your superannuation. You know, no one says you're living on superannuation and you're bludging off it. It's kind of a nonsense because we have this imaginary of, well, you've paid for it. You can say that of all welfare, that we've paid for it, but then that goes to the progressivity or not of the tax system, you know, that who pays the most tax and who gets the most benefit still becomes part of the dynamic. So I think the notion of deserving is always there, and there is something, I think, still legitimate about it. It's a question that's worth asking. You know, who do we want to get the benefit of this government support, which is paid for by us as taxpayers? I don't think it's illegitimate to ask that question. It's just that it can be answered in generous or mean-spirited sorts of ways. I think, you know, you mentioned the NDIS debate at the moment. The NDIS is a very interesting kind of institution, very unusual in Australia. So it's called the National Disability Insurance Scheme, which makes it sound a bit like that insurance model of welfare, but it's not. It's completely funded by taxpayers. It's insurance in the sense that we're all potentially included in it. You know, if I get knocked down by a car tomorrow and I have a significant disability as a result, then I'm covered. So it's universal coverage and insurance in that sense. But it's simply funded from taxation, and it's not means tested, which is another interesting dimension of it, that you can be as wealthy as you like and still be just as entitled. It came out to some extent of that earlier rights-based disability advocacy model, where people with disability were saying, we don't want to be infantilised, we want to be empowered. And that's the idea that's at the core of the NDIS, that people who are eligible and are assessed effectively are given a budget and then they go and spend it. Right? They're entitled to go and spend it where they like on the, you know, there are kind of rules about on what sorts of services and so on, but they become contractors, if you like, and that's the empowerment dimension of the NDIS. The two things that have been debated a lot and which I think are worth talking about with the NDIS and its massive blowout were, firstly, that kind of model of going out as an independent contractor and buying services, especially if the services are not regulated, can be a real trap. And there have been quite a few cases, quite a few instances of systematic fraud and criminal fraud and, you know, organised criminal groups getting involved in being providers for the NDIS and rorting the system outrageously. So I think this Labor government has put in quite a bit of effort on cleaning that up, particularly by establishing a register

0: who's a provider. The other thing I think with the NDIS that has also been talked about a lot is that it blew out because, you know, as Bill Shorten always said, it wasn't supposed to be, but it became the only lifeboat in the ocean. That once you get something that's so universal established, all the other providers, and especially the states, withdrew. And so, you know, you get this kind of this dynamic of the states effectively shifting what had been their separate responsibilities, especially for kids with learning difficulties and autism and so on, shifting them onto the Commonwealth. And, you know, we've all heard the stories of that. Again, they're trying to remedy that by having a separate stream called Thriving Kids, which is intended to ensure that, you know, that whole sector of kids with learning difficulties, not necessarily serious lifelong disabilities, but learning difficulties, that they're catered for and adequately assisted, but it wasn't what the NDIS was supposed to be for. So in both those cases, there's, you know, there's questions about who's entitled to what, and they're legitimate to ask, and there's questions about who should pay, and they're legitimate to ask. The really disappointing thing about the NDIS, which I support and think it's a major new part of the welfare architecture and should be supported, the really disappointing thing was the way that, you know, it also allowed access of criminals and fraudsters to the honeypot, and that's the kind of thing I think the Labor government has correctly identified as, you know, that undermines the social licence. If people think, well, this has just been just a rort, they're not going to support it. So that's a rather long answer to your question, Andy, but I think, going back to the starting point, one of the themes that is always there, and I think it's legitimate that it's there, is who is this for? And who should pay for it?
1: Yes, well, just finally, I guess you've spent a lot of time studying this history. What do you think is its relevance for us today as we try to make a good society?
0: Well, I think welfare policy has always been wrapped up in that wider debate about what sort of society we want, what's fairness, you know, what's opportunity, how much involvement and regulation do we want in society, and the, you know, broader, more ethical questions, I guess, of what does social justice mean and what does fairness mean. So I don't think it's just an ancient history. All of those policies that I've talked about, going back to the wages system, going back to the age pension, they then go through their ups and downs, their reforms, their revolutions. Some of them go backwards. I think the wages system clearly has gone backwards. So each of the sort of bits of the architecture, if you like, that have been built are always being stress tested and are always being revised and at times being eroded. And at times being strengthened. And I think it's an important dimension and opportunity, this kind of stuff. You know, when we have these kinds of policies in place and they're then the subject of struggles backwards and forwards, or, you know, initiatives for reform or initiatives for demolition, it's sort of like they've become part of our society and they're with us, but they're not to be taken for granted.
1: That is John Murphy there, historian who has studied the history of Australian welfare policy. You can read his two-volume section. The first one is called A Decent Provision, Australian Welfare Policy, 1870 to 1949. The second one is called An Unlikely Survival, The Politics of Welfare in Australia Since 1950. And there's another book called Half a Citizen, a book based on interviews with welfare recipients. And so he has, yes, been studying that, and it is such a important part of our society and, yeah, a history of people trying to figure out how to live well as a community, a big community of 20 plus million people now, and what responsibility we have to each other. And these are really interesting philosophical questions as well as hard, pragmatic political questions. So I hope you enjoyed that show today. I'm going to go out with one final song by Insurge, and I will preface this by saying if you enjoy this song, at some point in the near future, the next few weeks, I will be playing an interview with the writer of this song, Chris Dubrow from Insurge, about his life playing political music in various bands. And so stay tuned to the Paradigm Shift for that, and I'll be here on your radio same time every week. Catch you later.

At 4ZZZ, we acknowledge the traditional owners of the land on which we broadcast. We pay our respects to the elders past, present and emerging of the Turrbal and Jagera people. We acknowledge that their sovereignty over this land was never ceded.

I was in the winter of my life, and the men I met along the road were my only summer. At night, I fell asleep with visions of myself dancing and laughing and crying with them. 3 years down the line of being on an endless world tour, and my memories of them were the only things that sustained me, and my only real happy times. I was a singer, not a very popular one. I once had dreams of becoming a beautiful poet, but upon an unfortunate series of events, saw those dreams dashed and divided like a million stars in the night sky that I wished on over and over again, sparkling and broken. But I didn't really mind because I knew that it takes getting everything you ever wanted and then losing it to know what true freedom is. When the people I used to know found out what I had been doing, how I had been living, they asked me why. But there's no use in talking to people who have a home. They have no idea what it's like to seek safety in other people, for home to be wherever you lie your head. I was always an unusual girl. My mother told me I had a chameleon soul. No moral compass pointing due north. No fixed personality. Just an inner indecisiveness that was as wide and as wavering as the ocean. And if I said I didn't plan for it to turn out this way, I'd be lying. Because I was born to be the other woman. Who belonged to no one, who belonged to everyone, who had nothing, who wanted everything. With a fire for every experience and an obsession for freedom that terrified me to the point that

pray that I'd find my people. And finally, I did. 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Live fast. Die young. 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

I just cried. Who are you? Are you in touch with all of your darkest fantasies? Have you created a life for yourself where you can experience them?

You are listening to Interludes on 4ZZZ. I'm going to be taking you through until 3 p.m. this afternoon, playing some of my favourite music from around Brisbane, around the country, around the world. That one I just played was one of my favourite Courtney Barnett tracks, called City Looks Pretty. It's from her 2018 album, Tell Me How You Really Feel. She, of course, has just released a new album recently called Creature of Habit. So I've been on a little bit of like a Courtney Barnett deep dive recently, just going back and listening to all of her older stuff. And it's so nostalgic, I think. I feel like she sort of soundtracked my teenage years for sure, and I love her. And then before that, I opened the show with Lana Del Rey's classic Ride, with Full Monologue and everything, because I felt like it. Yeah, I hope you're having a great afternoon. Let me know how you're feeling this arvo. It's been crazy weather recently. It's nice to like finally have some sunshine after a lot of rain. I read somewhere, I think I saw that Brisbane got like maybe like a month and a half worth of rain in like 3 days or something, which is really crazy. So yeah, I hope everyone is, you know, doing well, staying safe. I hope no one has had any flooding issues, but yeah, I think it's sort of settling down now. It's definitely getting very cold, so yeah, spending lots of time inside. I know I'm very busy at uni. I know a lot of other people are very busy at uni as well. So yeah, I've been doing a lot of like earplugs in, doing my work, listening to great stuff. Another song that I have been actually playing on repeat recently is an old Frank Ocean track, from Nostalgia Ultra that I'm going to play up next. It is sort of like a, I guess you could call it like an interpolation, of Coldplay's song Strawberry Swing, and I don't know, it just like popped into my head the other day for the first time in a really long time, and I just adore that album or that mixtape, and I adore this song, so yeah, I'm gonna play it for you now. You're listening to Interludes on 4ZZZ.

That was the wonderful local band Dirty Harry with their very recently released track, You. I think it came out last week. They are so fab. I saw the music video for this song and it's really great. I feel like, I don't know, people are, I don't know if this sounds stupid, but I've just seen a lot of great music videos recently and I feel like there was kind of a lull for a little while. I think I talked about this a few weeks ago. I feel like music videos aren't really, I guess, appreciated as much now as they used to be, perhaps. Maybe it's, you know, TikTok marketing videos are sort of more prioritized. So it's been really great to see a lot of great music videos coming out and great visuals. I'm a huge fan. But yeah, that was probably one of my like favorite new tracks that's come out recently. Before that, I had Julia Jacklin's classic To Perth Before the Border Closes, kind of like a COVID anthem, I guess. I've listened to that song so many times and yeah, I was talking a little bit before about Courtney Barnett and how I've been sort of revisiting her discography, and Julia Jacklin and Courtney Barnett sort of exist together in my mind. I don't know why. But yeah, I adore both of them. I haven't listened to Julia Jacklin's band before. I believe it's called Fantastic Furniture. So if anyone has any great recommendations of where to start with that, let me know. They're one of those bands that I've like been meaning to listen to for a really long time. And I've heard such great things. But yeah, I haven't listened yet. So yeah, let me know if you have any recommendations. And then before that one, at the top of that bracket was Frank Ocean with Strawberry Swing. I just love that song so much. Obviously, Nostalgia Ultra was very, you know, I don't know how to describe it. It was just this sort of force and it's really stuck around and it's been so influential. And I remember like downloading the MP3 onto my like music app when I was like 13 and being like, oh my God, this is crazy. Like, it's so good. And I feel like, I don't know, I feel like a lot of people my age just sort of like have that experience with Frank Ocean of like, you know, like listening to maybe like Blonde for the first time and feeling like, wow, you know, like this is real music. And yeah, I just adore him. I would love to hear another album from him, but I think, you know, he's great either way. I'm just so grateful that he exists at the same time as I do. And that we, yeah, get to like listen to the wonderful art that he has created. Speaking of wonderful art, next up I have a track from, I don't know, maybe like one of the greatest bands of all time, I would say. I don't think that's a controversial opinion to have, but this is from their 1971 album, There's a Riot Going On. It is, of course, Sly and the Family Stone with their track Love and Hate. I don't know if I mentioned, but you're listening to Interludes with Annabelle on 4ZZZ 102.1 FM. I will be here until 3 p.m. and then I'm going to be joining Daria in the Arrivals Lounge. So if you've got a few hours free, stay tuned for that because it is a really crazy loaded show today. I've been like looking forward to the 22nd of May for so long because there's just so much great music coming out. So yeah, I'm really excited about that. But anyways, in the meantime, here is the wonderful Sly and the Family Stone with Love and Hate on 4ZZZ.

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music. You're listening to Interludes on 4ZZZ. That was Fake Mink with Young Millionaire. I wanted to play one of his songs today because he's got a new album called Terrified coming out. I want to say at like 2 p.m. today, Brisbane time. I could be wrong. I thought maybe it would come out last night at midnight and I waited and it didn't, so I'm really sad. But he is absolutely like soaring at the moment. It's ridiculous how popular he's gotten in such a short space of time. I'm pretty sure he was born in 2005, which is crazy. But yeah, he's great. I love him. Yeah, before that was local artist Zumi with their new track Cocoon. And then another local artist, O1 Thurman, with Little League, which was released a few years ago, but I love that song. I listen to it a lot, actually. And yeah, it's great. O1 Thurman are great. And then before that, I had, of course, Sly and the Family Stone with Love and Hate. That was kind of

musicians at heart. Yeah, I love this song. I love this band. This is the wonderful Sacred Hearts with Catholic Guilt. 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

That was one of my favorite local bands, My Friend Chloe, with their track I Can't Wait to Live. They are actually playing a free gig tonight at the Trifid Beer Garden. It's a incredible lineup of bands, so I would highly recommend getting down there if you get the chance. Before that was a track from The Waterboys, We Will Not Be Lovers, from their fourth studio album, Fisherman's Blues, which was released in 1988. I am really devastated, actually, because they have played Brisbane a few days ago. I didn't know they were coming. I don't know why. I just didn't see, and I didn't get work off. But I adore them. I remember hearing them for the first time. It's a very clear memory in my mind. I was a teenager and I was sitting in my mum's Land Cruiser in the Bunnings parking lot, and she turned the radio on and The Hole of the Moon was playing, and I was like, what is this? And she was like, yeah, have you not heard this song before? And I hadn't. And that song became one of my favorites. But yeah, We Will Not Be Lovers was that track, and it has been all over the internet I've seen recently. I don't know why. It's kind of just trending with the youth, I guess, at the moment. Before that was the lovely Saint Etienne with You're in a Bad Way. And then before that was the wonderful local band Sacred Hearts with Catholic Guilt. I have quite a few Australian tracks coming up for you. I feel like every time I've done interludes, I've come in here with I'm in a very clear mood in my head, and today I'm feeling a little bit all over the place. I'm feeling, I think, more upbeat than usual, I would say. I think it really is the weather. I think it's nice that it hasn't been raining. I think the past few weeks it's just been raining so much and the weather's been kind of weird, and I'm just feeling weird and stressed. But yeah, I don't know. May and June are sort of weird months, I think. Everything's sort of wrapping up. It's starting to get cold. I find I'm a lot more social in the colder months. I don't know if that's a common thing. Maybe it's because there's nothing else to do except hang out with your friends. But I'm really excited for winter. I'm definitely more of a summer baby, but I think, you know, in southeast Queensland, it's nice to get some cold weather after a very, very, very long summer. I have a track up next from one of my favorite bands, Hot Glue, and this one is called Spiders. I'm going to be here for about an hour still, and then I'm hopping in with Daria for the Arrivals Lounge, and we've got a lot of great stuff lined up for you there. Including a gig guide for the weekend. If you, are feeling like me and are feeling social in the cold weather and want to do something with your weekend that will support local artists. 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It is really easy. You can just go to 4zzz.org.au/support. There are a range of different subscriptions, but it really, really helps out. It's a great little community here. And it's really expensive to run radio. Just from volunteering here for a little while, I've really sort of noticed the impact that, this station has on people. And on musicians and on local creatives. It's just, it's the best. I love it here. I won't ramble on too much. I will play that Hot Glue song. This is Spiders. 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

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I'm Annabelle, and I am going to be taking you through to about 3 p.m. Just playing you some great stuff from around here. I think I've already said this, around here, around the country, and around the world. Just music I've been loving. I just played 3 great Aussie tracks, all new as well, actually. That one I just played was Nam Band Fangirl with Echo Grey, which is from their EP 8 Hours, which released not long ago. And then before that was Swap Meet with I Know, who are an Adelaide band. They have actually just released a new single today, but I'm going to save that for the Arrivals Lounge. That one that I just played was from a little earlier this year, and I love it. They're such a great band, as are the band I played before that, Hot Glue, another Nam band, and that track was called Spiders. It was from their new album, Again Again, which I have been listening to a lot. It was released last month, and it's just wonderful. I read, I believe, they're like sort of a family band, which, you know, I don't think there's ever been a bad family band that I can think of. But yeah, it's 2 sisters, I believe, and then a friend of theirs on drums, which is really cool. Yeah, they're great. There's so much great music coming out of Australia all the time, and it makes me so happy. And I love every time I get to find a new artist through 4ZZZ and just through the local community. Yeah, there's so much talent everywhere all the time. It blows my mind. But yeah, I am going to play you another track next, which is a little bit of an older one from one of my favorite bands in the whole world. I have been listening to them pretty much exclusively, I want to say, for the past week. I just love them. I am a big Courtney Love fan, I would say. I don't know, I have a lot of thoughts on her. And I think she's a very intelligent human, and I think she, I don't know how to say it. She, I think, means a lot as a woman in the spotlight. And she's like, I don't know, one of the most punk people I've ever seen in my life. And I just adore her. And I adore this album, Celebrity Skin, and this track. So without further ado, this is The Lovely Hole with Boys on the Radio. 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

Felons Barrel Hall is the electric night to Felons Blissful Day. An adventurous space inspired by the beer halls of Germany, the hall houses over 20,000 litres of beer and barrels masterfully blended by the brewers and conditioned with live music blaring against each one. Punchy, bold and fearless, they're celebrating Australia's emerging artists every week. Rock in, roll up and let your hair down. Oh yeah, Felons Barrel Hall are a proud sponsor of 4ZZZ.

You are listening to Interludes on 4ZZZ. I'm Annabelle, and I'm playing you some of my favourite songs today. It's been a pleasure so far. I hope you're having a wonderful Friday afternoon. Text in if you have any events going on around Brisbane or Southeast Queensland that you are excited about. Our text line is 0420 626 733. I just played a classic Australian song, of course, The Boys Next Door with Shivers. I recently watched Dogs in Space for the first time, and it was so wonderful, and I just adore Michael Hutchence, and yeah, I think it's one of those Australian movies that sort of, I don't know, is of the same quality as a lot of, like, art house films from the rest of the world, but just doesn't really get as much attention. And I thought it was so lovely, and I didn't know it was, yeah, based on a real story, which is crazy. I believe it's by the same director who did He Died With a Falafel in His Hand, which I also haven't seen that one. So, yeah, I need to get to it, honestly. I love Australian film. I watched Two Hands again not long ago. That's one of my favourites. Candy, of course. Heath Ledger, always doing great things. Yeah. Before that song was a local track from Flamingo Blonde called System of Security, which was released pretty recently. And then before that, of course, was Hole with Boys on the Radio. Next up, I am playing a song that reminds me of one of my best friends because it is her 22nd birthday today. And yeah, we've known each other for probably like, I want to say 8 years now. She is a dear, dear person in my life. One of my soulmates, I think. And yeah, I just love her to death. And this song always reminds me of her. This is the lovely Boy Genius with True Blue. You're listening to Interludes on 4ZZZ.

That was the lovely local band Solve with Willem Dafoe. And damn, there were some great tracks there that I just played, I have to say so myself. Before that was PJ Harvey with Angeline, and then Jeff Buckley and Elizabeth Fraser of Cocteau Twins fame with All Flowers in Time Bend Towards the Sun. And then before that was Boy Genius with True Blue. We've kind of come to the end of the show today. I just have one more track to play you. But thank you so much for joining me. I love doing interludes. Unfortunate was that it's like my favourite thing ever. Also, shout out to Clementine and Ian who did interludes last week. It was such a great playlist. I've actually been listening to a lot of the music they played. Yeah, but thank you so much for joining me. I hope you have the most wonderful Friday night. But stick around, because right after this next song, I'm going to be joining the wonderful Daria in the next studio for the Arrivals Lounge, which is our great new music show on 4ZZZ. Heaps of stuff that has come out this week that we're very excited to play. It's been actually very tricky having to cut down and figure out what to play and what not to play, because it's been a great week for music, so stick around for that one. But yeah, thank you so much for joining me. I don't know, text in at 0420626733 if there are any gigs you're excited about or any new releases, and maybe we'll talk about them on the Arrivals Lounge coming up next. But yeah, this is Special Features with Che Guevara T-shirt. 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Hope you have a lovely weekend.

0: Triple Z, we acknowledge the traditional owners of the land on which we broadcast. We pay our respects to the elders past, present and emerging of the Turrbal and Jagera people. We acknowledge that their sovereignty over this land was never ceded.
1: And we stand in solidarity with them.
2: Good afternoon, travellers. The 3 p.m. flight from Just Released Island has just touched down on runway 2 and will soon be disembarking. Make sure to stow your tray tables, buckle your seatbelts, and get ready for an hour of nothing but the freshest, newest music here in the Arrivals Lounge.

0: 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This is the Arrivals Lounge. My name's Daria and I'll be here with Annabelle,
1: Yay.
0: My wonderful co-host, until 4 o'clock, taking you through this week's newest releases, new music, everything that's dropped today. And as Annabelle just said recently, there is so much good new music out this week.
1: There's so much stuff. I've had the 22nd of May, like, in my head for a little while, just going through the database, being like, okay, like, I know there's going to be a lot of stuff to go through on the 22nd. I don't know. Everyone's just chosen to release their albums and their singles today, which, lucky us. it's definitely been a task, like, trying to, cut down, figure out what to play and what not to play, but...
0: Yeah, so, you know, we've made a selection for what to play in this hour, but, you know... This isn't the only things that are out there. So much. So we might talk about some of the other releases as well that we won't get to play today. So let's get into some new tracks. That was the track Diminishing Returns from Loose Fits' latest EP called Bittersweet Excess, which just dropped today.
1: Mm-hmm. It's so good.
0: Massively into that.
1: I was like, oh my goodness, my ears pricked up.
0: Yeah. Got a little gut health vibes, I feel like, from that track.
1: Mm-hmm.
0: I'm into it.
1: Yeah.
0: I would love a gut health, loose fit split single.
1: Oh, true.
0: Double A side. Yeah. That'd be real nice. All right, let's get back into some more new music. This is a new track from local group Mr. Finn. It's called To Be In It. And it's drawing on influences from kind of more psychedelic bands like Wand and Japanese Breakfast, a little bit poppy as well. So here it is. You're listening to 4ZZZ. Keep it locked.

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They've all worked with Branko at 1000 Hertz Recordings. 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

0: You're listening to The Arrivals Lounge on 4ZZZ 102.1 FM. I'm Annabelle and I'm here with Daria. And we're going to be taking you through to 4pm, playing you all of the best new releases that we've been loving this week. Just then we had a stacked lineup of great stuff. That one we just played was a new single from, I believe, Adelaide band Swap Meet with To See You. They're so great. I listen to them all the time. Just love them to death. Before that was a new one from Catherine Trakos called Beauty of the Moon from her album that just came out today. She is from Perth. She is very talented, I believe. She is, like, classically trained pianist. Like, yeah. The whole thing. I love that track and it's such a great album. And then before that was the local Princesses, Mr. Finn, with a new single called To Be In It. They've been killing it recently.
1: Yeah.
0: Great music video came out with that one. I was just talking about it on Interludes, but there's been so many great music videos coming out recently. Which is so nice to see.
1: Yeah, big time. Oh man, Drifting Clouds has just put out a new single with like epic music video. Like,
0: yeah.
1: If you're not over across Drifting Clouds, like get into it. Mm-hmm. Like the 80s epic cool vibes.
0: Yeah, I feel like there's been such like a music video resurgence. I'm loving it.
1: Yeah.
0: And like just like local creatives like coming together to collab on these beautiful works of art, and it's so lovely to see and so inspiring, and it's what we love at 4ZZZ.
1: Yeah, community vibes. Mm-hmm. Let's get into it. Well, speaking of community, I don't know what the segue is there, but I was lucky enough to interview Ben Queller from the US. Some of you may know him from his early 2000s stuff, you know, Sha Sha, How It Should Be, Wasted and Ready, Annabelle's totally blanking.
0: Oh my God, I'm so familiar with Ben. This is what Ian does to me as well. You guys come in and you're like, yeah, this is from the early 2000s.
1: Yeah.
0: I'm like, I don't know.
1: It's so great. It's one of my favorite, all-time favorite artists.
0: Mm-hmm.
1: So I was so stoked to have this opportunity to interview him. And he's really lovely guy, as you'll hear. So I'll just play that interview for you now, followed by one of the tracks from his latest album, Cover the Mirrors. He'll be touring here in Brisbane in July.
2: I am here in the Arrivals Lounge today with Ben Queller, an indie rock legend from Texas, USA. With cult hits since the 90s, a Grammy-nominated album, and recently produced Tom Busby's solo album, which hit number one here on the ARIA charts. Ben released his seventh album, Cover the Mirrors, almost 1 year ago, and will be embarking very soon on an Australian tour in support of this album. Hello, Ben.
3: Hello.
2: So I would describe the sound of Cover the Mirrors as kind of quintessential Queller. It hits that real nice intersection of grungy rock, power pop, and folky country. In your own words, how would you describe the sound of the album?
3: Yeah, I mean, you kind of hit the nail on the head. It really is. It feels very me, whatever that is, which is kind of a mix of a bunch of stuff from, you know, alternative rock, grungy, a little bit of country influence. I think it's because, you know, well, if you believe in astrology, I'm a Gemini, which apparently is the twins, and we see both sides of everything, so we kind of like it all, you know? I think that that mixed with maybe a little bit of ADD from my childhood, where I was a little restless, I just like so many different styles of music. So as a songwriter, I wasn't ever happy just doing one flavor of music. That's always been sort of a part of my sound, I guess, is just doing different genres. And the one main thing, I guess, that ties it all together are the lyrics and obviously my voice, I suppose. But this album in particular, yeah, it's got this sort of dreamy electric feel to it. As far as the sound goes, when I think of Cover the Mirrors, I think more just about the feeling of the album. So like the feeling to me is just this emotional, there's a sadness that goes throughout the album, but also a hopefulness. It's, you know, it's the first music that I made after a real tragedy where I lost my son Dorian in a car crash back in 2023, which devastated me and my wife and Dorian's brother Judah. So, you know, it was really the first time that I picked up an instrument after losing him. And so it's a very heavy album for me. And so I guess I think about that when I think of Cover the Mirrors. So, you know, I'm kind of a biased person to ask because I guess I view my music so differently than other listeners, you know, but that's sort of my backstory on what Cover the Mirrors is.
2: Yeah, definitely. You can really hear that grief and hope and anger mixed together, and it really adds that weight to the sound of the album as well. So did you record your album in your studio that you're in now?
3: Yeah, so I live out here. I'm 45 minutes west of Austin. It's a small town called Dripping Springs. And I call it the Woodstock of Austin because it's just like outside of the city. A lot of musicians have actually moved out here the past few years because Austin's really blown up ever since the pandemic. Mm-hmm. I have my house here on the property, and then in the middle of the property is an old barn that we converted into a studio. And actually, the first project that we did in this studio was Tom Busby's album that I produced.
2: And do you have any highlights from the recording process of your album? Like, how was it bringing those new songs to life?
3: One highlight for me, actually, which was really unique for a Ben Queller album, was because I was so cracked open from losing Dorian, I really leaned on my wife Liz and our other son Judah. And because I was recording next door to my house, they would walk over each night and kind of listen to what we were working on. And Judah has such great taste in music, and I knew, like, because like the album really is for all of us and from all of us, because we were all grieving, you know. And so instead of it just being this, you know, one snapshot of my grief alone, it was a little bit of all of us. And so I actually took a lot of input from Judah and from Liz, and like down to the point where we would do a few takes of a song and Judah would come in after school and be like, "No, it's too fast. Like, this is lame, Dad. You need to like try it again tomorrow," you know. And he would give us like input, and I really took it to heart because I wanted it to be something that he could live with as well, that he loved. And I called them executive producers on the album, so they literally have executive producer credits on Cover the Mirrors because they were so integral in the making of the album. So that was a big highlight. And then beyond that, because community was such a big part of my healing, which, you know, I'll never truly be healed, but community played such a huge role, you know, my family from around the world and fans and just so many people, the outpouring of love. I ended up having a few friends play on the album as well, which is something else I don't do too often. But on this album, The Flaming Lips are on song, and Waxahachie and MJ Linderman actually plays an amazing guitar solo on the last song, which is called O Dorian, which was the last song that I wrote for the album. You know, those are two things. I think the communal aspect of making this is really what stands out for me as a highlight.
2: Yeah, that's so fantastic that you've got your friends and your family there. They're part of that album and ingrained in it as well.
3: Yes.
2: So you've got an Australian tour planned in July, and it's your first time back here in 14 years.
3: My God. I knew it was long. I didn't realize it was 14.
2: Yeah. Right. What are you most looking forward to on the tour?
3: Oh, well, if I get a deep-fried Mars bar, you know, from a beach somewhere, that would be cool. I think I'm most excited to see my friends in Australia. You know, if Ben Lee's home, I'd love to see him. If I could check on Craig Nichols from The Vines, The Skeggs. Obviously, I hope Tom Busby's around. I've made a bunch of friends over the years. There's tons of great artists, as you already know, that live in your country. And for me, touring, especially playing festivals too, the best thing about festivals is you get to run into your friends because you're all playing at the festival. Because when you're on tour doing your own headlining shows, you're kind of like ships in the night with your fellow musicians, you know, because you're usually not playing in the same city at the same time. But if somebody's home, maybe they'll come out to the show. Maybe someone will get on stage and sing a song with me. You never know. But that's all kind of what makes touring so fun for me.
2: Well, hopefully we can look forward to maybe some surprise special guests.
3: Yes.
2: For our listeners, you can catch Ben Queller play at the Princess Theatre as part of Open Season here in Meanjin, Brisbane on the 8th of July, with tickets on sale now for his Cover the Mirrors album tour. Thank you so much, Ben, for joining us here in the Arrivals Lounge at 4ZZZ.

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1: Great stuff.
0: You just heard there. Well, up the top, we played Alien Nose Job with their brand new single, Live Like the Crowd. And please let this be the beginning of them bringing out more new music. I love Alien Nose Job.
1: They're so cool.
0: So cool. Then we heard Automaton from Eyes 90, which was released earlier this week. And just there, we heard from Red Moon Cowboy with VR Girl. Now, you're a fan of Red Moon Cowboy.
1: I love them. I, like, spoke to them for, like, an unrelated interview, like, a year ago, I think, and it was the first... I think Owen from Red Moon Cowboy was kind of like the first musician I properly interviewed, and I was so nervous, and it was like on a Zoom call at like 8 in the morning and I was so tired, and I was like, oh, I really hope I don't like mess this up. And he was so lovely. And yeah, I feel like a lot of Brisbane bands who like go down to Melbourne will play with them. But yeah, cool. They're just the best. They've got great stuff coming out all the time. And yeah, this track released, I want to say yesterday or maybe the day before. But yeah, it's great. It's like sort of a slightly different sound from them. But yeah, they're wonderful. I love them. Sweetest people ever. So yeah, shout out Red Moon Cowboy.
0: I'm into it. They've got a new fan in me, mm-hmm. I reckon. That was real cool. Should we do a little bit of
2: Music news.
1: Yes, we should. Really exciting music news today, actually. Yeah. A new report has come out from Monash University about community radio. And there were quite a few great findings. You might have seen it sort of on Instagram or, you know, just floating around the internet. But the study revealed that community radio contributes about $153 million in net value to the Australian music industries every year, with some stations returning up to $5.55 for every dollar invested in the sector. So yeah, it's community radio is a big deal. I think sometimes we can feel like we're sort of in a bubble, but, you know, especially for Australian music... You know, we're very far away from the rest of the world.
0: Yeah.
1: And, you know, influence doesn't travel as quickly here as it does in, you know, Europe or the States. So it's really important.
0: Yeah.
1: 4ZZZ plays a huge role in that as the oldest community radio station
0: in Australia. That's right. 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Mm-hmm. And it really goes to show the proof is in the pudding that community radio is just contributing so much. And if that sounds like something that you'd be interested in reading more about, you can find that by heading to, there's a link in the 4ZZZ radio bio on social media. 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
1: Yeah. Also, if you're interested, I've been feeling like asking people to text in recently. I don't know why I love talking. Yeah, if you love 4ZZZ and have never, like, expressed that, like, text in and let us know what your favourite show is on 4ZZZ or what you love about it. Because, yeah, I don't know. The people who run this place are just the kindest people in the world and really care. And, yeah, I just love letting them know how appreciated they are.
0: Yeah, we love our local music scene. And it's people like us, people like you out there, we're all just, like, making it work here at the Zeds. Mm-hmm. So
1: it's also, I believe, National Volunteer Week.
0: Yeah.
1: We're both volunteers at 4ZZZ. So what a great time to subscribe. 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
0: Whether it's on air or off air, there's so many little jobs to do around to keep this thing, you know, galloping along. Mm-hmm. 4ZZZ.org.au is the place to go to do that. And speaking of local community and supporting local musicians, Baby Cool has come out with a new single this week, just dropped yesterday.
1: Daria played like a snippet of this track before, and obviously I've been here since 12 today, so yeah. I hear a lot of music. She played a snippet of this and I was like, what is that?
0: Yeah, if you like Nice Biscuit, you're gonna love Baby Cool. Here's mm-hmm. their new single, Sacred. 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

0: The Arrivals Lounge on 4ZZZ. I'm Annabelle. I'm here with Daria. And you just heard a live recording from Melbourne band The Heart-Shaped Aces. That was off their single Patient Monitor. And they've just released an EP today called Sidewalks. And it's very wonderful. And yeah, I don't know, I just was feeling like playing a live version. It's always fun to put those in there. But yeah, they've been really, yeah, popular, climbing the charts, I guess.
1: Yeah, cool times.
0: Yeah, really nice guys, great band, great music, and a great EP. So I highly recommend. And then before that was Baby Cool with Sacred, which we both love.
1: Yes. Yeah. So gorgeous. We are about to wrap up for the day.
0: It's gone so quickly.
1: So fast. There's been so many hits that we haven't even played half of what we want to, right?
0: Mm-hmm.
1: Hey, Judy, can we have at least an hour of your show? Just, no, she's shaking her head.
0: Oh, next
1: Rude.
0: Time. We're working on it.
1: That's Judy, who will announce Subterranea, which is the show coming up next from 4 till 6 for all of your garage rock needs. Heck yeah, it's party time. It's a great way to get your Friday started. But before we do, we'll give you a quick gig guide. So this weekend, first off, just non-music related,
0: mm-hmm.
1: Badass Mother, who you may know.
0: Yes, I spoke about this.
1: Yes, she has written a play and directed a play called Eat, Slay, Zombie, and it's showing at La Boite in Kelvin Grove there, and it looks awesome. I've got my tickets. Get your tickets. It's running till the 30th of May. I think it's going to be awesome.
0: Yeah, I also love when creatives like sort of branch out into different mediums. It's just so cool. I feel like if you've got like a creative mind and you're able to sort of, you know, let that spill out into various things. It's great as an audience to be able to be witness to that.
1: Absolutely.
0: Yeah.
1: I last night went to see Pinky Beecroft at Black Bear Lodge, supported by Mood Board and Jack Carty. And like, wow, what a
0: love
1: gig.
0: Mood it was Board
1: classic
0: as well.
1: Pinky gig. Yeah.
0: Yeah.
1: Yeah.
0: Yeah. Actually, I spoke about this on Interludes just before. When I played their song, but my friend Chloe are playing a free gig this afternoon at the Trifford Beer Garden with Reno and Dirty Linen. That'll be very exciting.
1: Free entry.
0: Love.
1: Get into

0: The Triffid Beer Garden is just so cute. You know, you can go down, have a little drink after work,
1: yeah,
0: and listen to some great music. And my friend Chloe is so great.
1: Yeah.
0: And so passionate about what they do.
1: So good. Also tonight at Season 3, No Hoper, Gentle Ben and His Shimmering Hands, Refidex and Granddaughter. Tomorrow night at the Junk Bar, Maple Glider, also Narky Soul, and at the Black Bear Lodge, Dublin Rose album launch with Hazel May and the Ratatas.
0: Mm-hmm.
1: Alligator Club, Moon Boots. They're a cool little disco funk act.
0: They're a little duo.
1: Really awesome.
0: I think they're like theatre girls. Yeah. So very exciting. Love when that happens. As I was saying before, love when people are sort of multi-hyphenate creatives.
1: Yes.
0: And I think they're just about to release their first single, which is really exciting.
1: Absolutely. Also at the Triffid Garden tomorrow, free gig is Blue Diner. And PFR Lounge tomorrow night, Eyes 90 with Brat Farah and Shock Value. Actually, that's at 2 p.m.
0: Wow.
1: A nice Arvo gig. Nice.
0: I've never been to PFR Lounge.
1: It's very cool.
0: I really need to go.
1: Yeah, a little punk, like dive bar kind of vibes. And so that you can double up on gigs by going to a 2 p.m. gig and then head on out to the evening. And then this Sunday at the Junk Bar, June Low, Black Bear Lodge, Razor Blades, Bubblegum Haircut, Adorned and Tall Work. And coming up during the week, Leah Senior.
0: So much good stuff.
1: Yeah, playing on Tuesday, a nice Tuesday gig at the Junk Bar. That'll be real good.
0: Mm-hmm.
1: 27th, which is Wednesday, this coming Wednesday, at the Tivoli, Earl Sweatshirt and Mike.
0: Love Earl Sweatshirt.
1: Seriously.
0: So much.
1: Yeah.
0: Need to go to that if I get the chance.
1: Yeah, and also for your midweek Wednesday gigs, if you've got tickets, you know, Glasshouse Theatre, Mogwai, or maybe a little bit more your vibe, the Alligator Club, Shade Haiti, or, get into, you know, just head on down to random venues like the Cave Inn or
0: if
1: something.
0: If you show up anywhere this week, you'll probably see a really great artist.
1: Yeah.
0: Yeah, so much good stuff. Dry cleaning. Playing on Thursday, I want to say, at the Princess Theatre. So much good stuff. Like, it's just
1: amazing.
0: Ridiculous.
1: Amazing. Yes. It's going to be great. So, it's been a great show. Thank you so much.
0: Thanks for joining us.
1: Yeah, thanks for joining us.
0: Such a fun time.
1: Thank you, Annabelle, just for being wonderful.
0: Thanks, Daria. If you are, you know, interested in hearing more new music, I would highly recommend, like, going and having a hunt because we've played, like, the tiniest little fraction of great stuff that's out today. If you're bored this Friday night and you're not going to a gig, which you should, stay at home and listen to some
1: find
0: new
1: some music.
0: Yeah. There's heaps out. But yeah, that's all we have time
1: for. Purchase music from artists directly.
0: Yes,
1: head to gigs, buy your tickets early, support local venues.
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1: And you know what I'm going to start doing on my Friday night? I'm going to start it by listening to this epic track.
0: Love.
1: Brand new single from Drifting Clouds, who literally dropped a single last year and then was like, yeah. I'm awesome.
0: I love when people do that.
1: It was absolutely killer. Yeah. This killer track, and then was just like, you guys can wait. So we've waited, and now we've been rewarded with Randa from Drifting Clouds. 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

0: 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A place where nothing is normal. 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Stay unhinged.
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1: 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You're listening to Subterranea. That last track was In the Zone by the McMadoo and Ursula Four. I actually just played a whole bunch of songs of bands that are coming to play for you here in Brisbane in the very near future. McMadoo and Ursula Four are actually playing tonight at the Cave Inn with Lovejoy Surf, who I played before that. That was their cover of Mizzaloo by, is it Dick Dale? I can't remember. Anyway, no, probably not. Anyway, before that was Sparks with Eaten by the Monster of Love, which was from the Valley Girls soundtrack, in case you didn't know. The Hoxton Creepers with I Will Persuade You. They're coming in August. Gentle Ben and His Shimmering Hands, Cover to Cover was the track. They're playing tonight at Season 3? No. What is it? What is that place upstairs at thingy? Upstairs at Echo and Bounce. Yeah, it is Season 3. I'm getting confused with the open season. Anyway, yeah. Oh, it is Dick Dale. Cool. Before Gentle Ben and His Shimmering Hands, I played the Meanies. They're coming up with Dad Fight. They've done a split single with Dad Fight. It's going to be very exciting. That was their new track, Blacklist, which is the split single song, like the Meanies song. Smoked Salmon was before that with Fully Sick and Tired. Thanks, Quentin. Shock Value was before Smoked Salmon with their track White Bliss. They're playing tomorrow with Eyes 90, who were before that. And the Eyes 90 track that I played was called Spinning. And Brat Farah, Look Your Way, was the first track of the show today. They're playing tomorrow at the PFR Lounge all together at 2 in the afternoon, so that's a nice early gig. You can go to that and then go to something else afterwards if you want. Or if you don't want, like, you can just go home and go to bed early, which is probably what I'm going to do, which sucks. But anyway, you know, what do you do? I've got a whole bunch of things that I need to tell you about as well. Yeah, there's a thing happening on May 27th, which is next Thursday, maybe next Thursday or Wednesday, from 6 p.m. at the State Library. It's called Dearly Departed Conversations: What is Your Digital Afterlife? It says here, what happens to our digital selves once we shuffle off this mortal coil. The State Library is having this discussion. Much of contemporary life is now recorded in data, images and online interactions, shaping how we are remembered and memorialised. So this seminar is part of the Dearly Departed Death in Life exhibition, which draws on collections of objects and stories to explore how social, cultural, spiritual, historical and political forces have shaped our attitudes to death and dying. For more information and bookings, go to www.slq.qld.gov.au, which is the State Library's website. That is very interesting because, it's not the kind of thing that you think about very often, but it's probably something that we should think about, not that... thinking about your will and what you're going to do with all your stuff after you go, or what whoever inherits it is going to do with it all. It's just something that you need to think about. There's also another thing coming up on, when is this? 24th of May, which is this Sunday. This is two creative forces uniting for an unforgettable intercultural music experience. The Illuminated Self and Jamiroprod, Love the Artist, Not Just the Art, proudly present Sabrina Laurie and the Cosmic Shore, alongside powerful performances by Ofa, Samuko and Ni, and Princess in it. More than a single release party, this afternoon celebrates storytelling, rhythm, soul, culture and human connection through live performance without borders. It's at Mirabal Ministries in West End on Sunday, the 24th of May at 4 p.m. Pre-sale tickets are $15 and it's $20 on the door. You can get tickets via Humanitix. And Sabrina Laurie is a proud subscriber to 4ZZZ. Another thing that's coming up is the Neon Signs single launch. Mianjin indie outfit, the Neon Signs are back dropping their radiant new single, Wishful Thinking. The single blends the band's distinctive guitar jangle and with the sweet vocals of local artist Makara Kelly. Neon Signs are celebrating the launch of Wishful Thinking at the Cave Inn on Saturday, the 23rd of May, which is tomorrow, with special guests Cedar Smoke and Hicktown Barnaby. Gee, I wonder who they named that after. Tickets via Humanitix or at the door if you get there early. And the Neon Signs are proud sponsors of 4ZZZ. So you can go and see Brat Farah and Eyes 90 and Shock Value in the afternoon at PFR and then head over to the Cave-In for that. That would be great. Another band that are coming up very soon that I'm very excited about is The Damned. Oh, my God. I'm almost wetting myself over this one, but it's going to be, I think they're playing on the 11th of September at the Tivoli. Don't know who's supporting them, but I know that in Europe they're being supported by the Saints. So cross your fingers and your toes, and here's some of The Damned.

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1: Ooh, it's just past 5 o'clock here on 4ZZZ and you're listening to Subterranea. That last track was Dr. Stone's version of Hindu Gods of Love. Before that was Some Jerks with Promises. A new track by the Woggles called Eye Roll, which I thought was very appropriate for the week that I've had. Before that was the new track by the Jackets, rock and roll band. It's got a really cute little video. If you want to check it out, it's like puppets done by their drummer Chris and a couple of other people, which is very cool. Before that, I played the 5678s and Let's Go Boogaloo because they're doing an Australian tour in June and not coming to Brisbane. Boo! But, yeah, so I might have to go to Melbourne for that one. They're playing on the 21st of June at the Curtain in Carlton. And and they're also playing in Sydney, I think, at the Marrickville Bolo, but I'll check and make sure. But that's, I think, on the 23rd of June. It's not far away, so if you need to book flights, you better do it now and buy tickets. Before that, was the Glycerines with Jane Street. They are actually playing at the next and hopefully not last rock and roll barbecue that's happening very soon, which I will tell you about very shortly. That track was called Jane Street. Before that, I played Know Your Product by The Saints. You may know that from Zedlines. You may just know it because you like The Saints and listen to them a lot. And before that, I was started the set off with Know Your Product. With Smash It Up by The Damned, who are touring soon as well. It'll be very exciting. I'm very excited. You should be too. I've got a few more things that I need to tell you about. Robert Forster is launching his debut novel. It's called Songwriters on the Run. It's the debut novel of acclaimed singer-songwriter Robert Forster, being launched on Wednesday, May 27th at the Brisbane Powerhouse. He will recount the creation of his book and his own metamorphosis from musician to award-winning author. Wow, that was quick. Tickets are on sale at brisbanepowerhouse.org.au/events/Robert Forster. See you on May 27th. Robert Forster is proudly sponsoring 4ZZZ. Another thing that's happening is The Slow Point, who are a Brisbane-based alternative rock and shoegaze band, have released their debut EP. It will be available from the 13th of May, which has already happened. It's on Instagram.com/The Slow Point Band. The EP features 5 original songs, which explore the experiences of growing up and living in Queensland. The songs explore universal themes such as relationships, love, and day-to-day life. The Slow Point are also proud sponsors of 4ZZZ. Pink Jelly emerge from the garage into the cave. Pink Jelly are back on stage for the first time in over 2 years, and they're making it worth the wait. Great drinks, pizza, and fun at the Cave Inn. Their album launch for their album, I Don't Like Nature, is happening at the Cave Inn at 6 p.m. on Thursday, the 28th of May, supported by Then Again. And Pink Jelly are also subscribers to 4ZZZ, which is very exciting. So there's a few other things coming up. I played a thank you before for These Idle Hands, who have subscribed to 4ZZZ. They're playing today up at Banshee's, which I also just played an ad for, with Millie and the Maths Show and Claire Cowley. So if you're up in Ipswich, you should probably get along to that. That would be pretty cool. Also, tomorrow at the PFR Lounge in the evening, 1334 is holding the World Goth Day Party, but it's sold out. So if you don't have a ticket, you're just going to have to skulk around outside with your black lipstick and nail polish on and, you know, maybe bring a eyeliner and draw on people as they walk past or something. I don't know. Like, I used to work for Wolvie. He did that all the time. But it was annoying. So maybe don't do that. But anyway, so that will be happening tomorrow. I'm sure there are going to be other, like, goth parties going on around town because, you know, tropical goths, you know, they're everywhere. Another thing that's happening tomorrow at 9 a.m. if you're awake is the Victoria Park Barambin Streetside Gathering on the corner of Gilchrist Avenue and Hurston Road to protest the destruction of Victoria Park for the stupid Olympics, because no one's going to go to that anyway. Sports sucks and just... It just does. Anyway, it's only good for one thing, and that's, you know, staying healthy enough to go and see bands. But, you know, yeah, so if you want to go to the Streetside Gathering, it's at 9 a.m. tomorrow on the corner of Gilchrist Avenue and Hurston Road. What else is happening? I don't know. Lots of things. There's also the Twilight Vegan Markets happening right now at Mount Cravat Showgrounds. So if you're looking for dinner and you're a vegan, it's probably a good place to go. I think I'm just going to play some more music. So, yeah, I'm going to play some Psychotic Turnbuckles, whether you like it or not.

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1: Oh, it's just past 5:30 here on 4ZZZ. You're still listening to Subterranea. That last track was Brother John by The Visitors. I just thought I would play a whole bunch of Australian songs because I played the Dr. Stone song. Well, it's the Lipstick Killers, actually, but Hindu Gods of Love and was it the Lipstick Killers? I can't remember. Boston Bob will know. The Psychotic Turnbuckles, and it just went from there. So The Visitors were the last track that I played. Before that was the Lipstick Killers and Shakedown USA. Before that was The Seeker by the Sunny Boys, and you may or may not know that Pete Oxley from the Sunny Boys is playing with the Saints these days. So he'll be playing with the Damned over in Europe. And hopefully here, fingers crossed, I've got my fingers crossed. Poison Pen was by the Hoodoo Gurus. Let Your Head Rest was by the Stems. And Groove to the Eye was the song that started that last set off by the Psychotic Turnbuckles. They're very exciting when they play, you know, and it would be nice to see them again up here at some point. But yeah, all my favourite bands are getting older and it's a bit depressing. But, you know, what do you do? We're all getting older. No one gets any younger, which kind of sucks, but this is life, isn't it? I'm not going to get too philosophical. So speaking of life, if you want ZZZ to continue on into the future, it's probably a good idea if you subscribe. 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And that's another thing. 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I think we have a list on our website as well of all the places where you can get a subscriber discount, which is very cool. And also, then when you request a song, it comes up on our SMS line with your name because you're a subscriber and you're on our system. If you're not a subscriber, we're not as likely to play your request, which it kind of sucks. But if you do want to make a request, you can do that on our text line, 0420-626-733. I have actually got a couple of requests that I can't play today. Chinchilla, I can't play your Rocky Erickson request because I don't actually have it. I had a look for it and I couldn't find it. And also, I think Greg Oh, no, Greg didn't make a request. That's all right. Another Greg actually requested some... who is that? I can't remember the band's name. I'm such a bullfed. Dr. Colossus, which I will play shortly, but, yeah. Anywho, what other things did I have to tell you about? I think I've got a few other... I've got a few other live reads to do for you. Blue Bottle Kiss, the legendary Sydney band, are returning to the stage to celebrate the reissue of their 2002 album Revenge is Slow, available on vinyl for the first time via Love as Fiction Records. They'll be playing the album in full plus more at the Black Bear Lodge on Saturday, May the 30th. 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Blue Bottle Kiss are proud sponsors of 4ZZZ. Also, there's a Razel EP that's just been put onto Bandcamp and Spotify. You may remember Razel from like the late 90s, early 2000s, I think. They were around at about the same time as, what was Tamara's other band? I can't remember now. Oh, God. Don't worry about it. Anyway, they're known for their ability, Razel, that is, are known for their ability to combine pop sensibility, chunky riffs and metal growls with a pounding rhythm section. You can listen to their EP, Perfect Little Mongrels, and the full album, The Big Thing, on Bandcamp or Spotify. I'd go for Bandcamp. Unreleased tracks with drummer Sarah Thompson from Camp Cope, available on the Triple J Unearthed website. Razel are proud subscribers to 4ZZZ. So that's pretty cool that they've got that on Bandcamp, because you can also buy it through Bandcamp and give the band some money. Tawa Drive, an indie pop slash dream pop local outfit with a new single called Mountains. It's being launched at the Junk Bar in New Farm on May the 20th. Oh, yes, it was Gazunga Attack. Thank you, Vanessa. God, I just had a brain fart, you know. It happens. So, yeah, Tower Drive are launching their new single at the Junk Bar on May the 28th alongside indie folk favourite Soleil, which is French for sun. 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Tawa Drive are proud sponsors of 4ZZZ. There's a Gold Coast band called the Gold Hearts, and they have a first release, their first release in 4 years, called Original Nation. It's a reconciliation song, and it's... a new single, I guess. It invites all Australians to walk a shared path, acknowledging the wisdom and of First Nations people and encouraging collective action towards truth-telling and meaningful change. Original Nation is out now. Find it at the Gold Hearts Music on Bandcamp, Instagram and other streaming platforms. They are proud subscriber artists for 4ZZZ. I'm pretty sure that's all the live reads I had to do. Holy crap, that was a lot. It's 20 minutes to 6 here on 4ZZZ. I think I've pretty much covered everything that I wanted to talk about. Oh, actually, no. The Masters Apprentices are touring in August. They're playing on Sunday, the 16th of August at 1 p.m. It's an afternoon gig, so that's also pretty good. At the Trifford with special guest Doug Ford, who is their guitar playing legend. Tickets, I guess, are available through Oztix. I'll just check and make sure. Moshtix, they're actually available through Moshtix. I think Grape Organisation might be, it says Special Australian Musical Project, so maybe that's the promoters. It doesn't say anything about a support band, but that's all right, because, like, you should be just happy to see the Masters Apprentices, because, you know, they were playing... you know, 50 years ago, 60 years ago, 50, 55. And as if you can see anyone aside from the Rolling Stones who were playing back then. Seriously. And you know, we're in Australia. We can't see the Rolling Stones every day. So, but, you know, you can go and see the Master's Apprentices and you know, bask in their glory, which I will be doing personally. It'll be pretty excellent. So that's on the 16th of August this year. It'll be really fun. You should go. I'm going to play a song of theirs called Turn Up Your Radio, which is something you should always do when you're listening to 4ZZZ. I think this is it.

reminded that that's actually a sit-down gig. So if you want to buy a ticket, you will have to buy one for a seat. Anywho, it's 10 minutes to 6 here at 4ZZZ, which means I am nearly out of here. And I thought I would just pop in and let you know that I'm going to play one more song before Nick comes in to do the chart show, which he will be doing pretty much straight after this next track, which is a request for Greg, and it is Dr. Colossus Space Coyote, which we all love because it's about that episode of The Simpsons where they had the big chili cook-off and Johnny Cash was the spirit animal, the coyote. He was the space coyote. So, anywho, I am going to sign off for the week here now by saying go out, see some bands and do some things and have fun, but don't be a dick. And I'll see you back here next Friday for another episode of Subterranea. This is Dr. Colossus and Space Coyote. You know, have fun and we'll see you soon.

0: The time has come to bring back the barbecue. 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
1: 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We pay our respects to the elders past, present and emerging of the Turrbal and Jagera people. We acknowledge that their sovereignty over this land was never ceded.
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Yeah, we're just doing vital shit right here on 4ZZZ. My name's Nick. 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Thanks for listening. Thanks for being here. Thanks to Judy for finishing her show with an epic song. I absolutely howled just then. There was a few issues of getting the studio ready, getting the show ready on time. Yeah, it was good. We were all ready to go at six. It was fine. And then Judy just went, oh, there's another 4 minutes of this song left. Well, that is Stoner Rock for you. Just when you think it's finished, let's just do another 10 minutes of it. And I'm here for it. I'm fine. I don't know why there hasn't been more sort of like Stoner Rock shows on ZZZ. I suppose in a way they're all Stoner Rock shows though, aren't they? Inadvertently. Anyway, this is The Chart Show. This is where we count down the most paid artists on the station. And we theme the show each week. And the theme for this week is Sherlock Holmes, because it's World Sherlock Holmes Day. So we're just going to do detectives. Is it interesting? Not especially. Are there good songs around it? No, not really. But I've done this theme now for so many years. We're possibly nearing the end of it. And look, you know, we get what we can. And in the background now, this song's called, wait for it, Elementary. Now, if you're an absolutely tedious idiot, you can text me in on 0420-626-733 and tell me that actually Sherlock Holmes never said elementary. It's actually, if you've read the books, you'd actually know that he doesn't say it. I don't care. Anyway, we will be counting down the most paid artists of the station. We'll play some other stuff as well. And if you want to request a song, by all means, shoot it through and we'll see if we can get it played on the air. But there's no point waiting around. We may as well get into it. Coming at number 20 this week, this is Mick Madue and Ursula with Invisible Woman on 4ZZZ.

The Birthday Trip is a wryly satirical new Australian feature in the vein of Joachim Trier and Noah Baumbach, a scathing, sophisticated piece of contemporary cinema that skewers Australia's cultural stagnation. Badlands presents the film's Brisbane premiere at Five Star New Farm on Wednesday, June 3rd, with Q&A hosted by Adam C. Briggs. 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

Hi, good evening. Hope you're doing well. My name's Nick. You're listening to The Chart Show right here on 4ZZZ. In the background here, you're listening to the disagreeable sounds of now far-right person Gwen Stefani fronting No Doubt, of course. This track is called Detective. It's because we've got a detective slash Sherlock Holmes theme on the show tonight. Yeah, it's just as tedious as it sounds. This record, I've never heard, obviously, because I'm not insane, but it feels like the sort of thing that was constantly on sale at the front of a JB Hi-Fi for about a decade. You know, you just sort of walk in and they'd always have those kind of like quite high-profile CDs all in a rack there, and they'd sort of be begging you to take them, you know, 2 for 20, that kind of thing. This would always be in there, along with Death Magnetic by Metallica. What an era that was. Anyway, this is The Chart Show on 4ZZZ. This is where we count down the most paid artists on the station. I'm going to turn down No Doubt a bit there, because I know I'm not enjoying it. We're counting down the most paid artists. That's literally what we do. Between 6 and 8 p.m. Every Friday night, for over a decade now, if you can believe that. We've just been doing that. We've been presenting to you the 20 most played artists, and I play them out, and then I do some other stuff in between. And that's where you find yourself now. However, the eagle-eared of you might have noticed that that song probably didn't chart this week, the one that you just heard. That was Watching the Detectives by Elvis Costello and the Attractions, of course, on our theme tonight. And thanks for Katrina for suggesting that one. Big shout-out to Katrina. Before that, a bunch of songs that did chart, including Morphine Feeling by Claire Cowley, Cuts Like a Knife by Lonely Sort of Death. Before that, Land of the Green Sun by N. Kernaghan Band. And right at the top, Tension by Limp of Faith and Invisible Woman by Mick Madue and Ursula, thus bringing you up to date. Now, what is really fun is sort of discovering new music, discovering new bands, finding something you feel super passionate about and getting into it. And this week I've had a real double header. Firstly, about a week or two ago, I discovered this band from Philadelphia called Remember Sports. I don't know anything about them. They're on, I think, like their third album, maybe even their fourth. They've been going a while. I've never heard of them before. They've released this album in February this year called The Refrigerator, and it just hit me like a big wet fish around the face. And I've absolutely flogged the first song from the album. It's called Across the Line. I hope I'm not overselling it, but it's just fun. It's just a reminder that music can be fun. Lots of hooks, lots of melodies, very punchy. It's good. So I'm going to play that now. And then further on the theme of sort of discovering new acts, if you've listened to the show for more than 3 minutes in the past few months, you'll know that I really enjoy Get Down Services. And they're coming to Brisbane next week, and I've probably played them more than anyone else this year. And I'm going to play their brand new single, I Can't Die Like That. I hope you enjoy them both. I mean, if you don't, there's not too much you can do about it. I suppose you can go and do something else. But I'd prefer it if you didn't. Anyway, this is Remember Sports, Across the Line on 4ZZZ.

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My name's Nick. 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What a different time that was. Just to be clear, referencing our national youth broadcast to them, when I first moved to Australia, this was in the year 2000, didn't even know that 4ZZZ existed. And frankly, if I had known then, I think it would have scared me. It took me a long time to sort of understand how things worked here. And, you know, the youth broadcaster was a nice intro before moving on to more interesting and more worthwhile stations. And now look at me, I'm talking on it. Incredible scenes. 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An alternative to the National Youth Broadcaster and other things. Any mainstream media, really. Anyway, the Super Jesus in the background here. This track's called Secret Agent Man. We've got a very vague theme of detectives tonight, but we're not really adhering to it. Greg requested this. Thanks, Greg. And sorry I'm not playing the actual song, but I'm not playing Super Jesus on my show, am I? Now, normally the function of this show is to count down the most played artists on the station, but there was just a big wedge of songs there I just decided to play, because why not? You know, I tend to play the charts and a few things around that, but I don't often sort of just go off on a whim. And that was the whim right there. We started off with Across the Line by Remember Sports. We then had I Can't Die Like That by Get Down Services. And then Best Friend by the Dandy Warhols, because I watched Dig again this week. The Dandy Warhols and Brian Jonestown movie documentary. There

was an anniversary edition released a year or two ago, Dig XX, and it's really good stuff. It's just more of the same, but more footage of Anton Newcombe being pretty mad. And yeah, still holds up. And after that, Sweeping Promises out of the United States with Shooting Shadows. Out of Sydney, Party Dozen with their new track, Special Unit. They're about to tour the States with Amel and the Sniffers. Imagine that. Vietnam by Minutemen. One song from the charts there, The Neon Signs of Wishful Thinking. And then the Smiths with Heaven Knows I'm Miserable Now. And the sublight just went off. Look at that. Thank you, whoever that was. I said, can you subscribe? And someone subscribed. What power I wield on the station. Thank you so much, mystery subscriber. Hopefully your name will pop up on the text line. If it doesn't, by all means text in 0420626733 and I will give you due credit. Thanks. Thanks for contributing to this station. I love you. You're the best. Anyway, I played the Smiths. I got confused because the light went off. It really is that easy. It's all right. I've been diagnosed. Anyway, I played the Smiths because earlier this week, my son, former host of this show, age 10, Sydney Jones, he was singing that. And I really had to stop him and go, sorry, why are you singing the Smiths? And it turns out he was actually singing a kind of remixed brain rot version that he heard on the internet. And I really felt like I'd failed on every conceivable level as a father. Anyway, let's get back into the songs. Before we go back into the charts, I'm going to chuck this one in. I saw a hot buzz film, Obsession, this week. The horror film that everybody's talking about. It was really good fun. I watched it with the worst crowd of all time. And for the two men that sat behind me, I hope you're listening to this because I hate you. But it had a fun soundtrack. And this is one of the tracks on there. It's Current Joys by Kids on 4ZZZ. No, it's the other way around. It's Kids by Current Joys. Oh, mate, I talked for nearly 5 minutes without a mistake then. All right, well, I'm going to go and hate myself for the next bit. You can enjoy Current Joys on 4ZZZ.

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0: 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We have drop-in spaces in the valley for all queer and gender diverse young people aged 12 to 24.
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1: Oh yeah, now we're talking. I won't say who, but someone in my periphery just waved enthusiastically when I said that. 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That is the four triple Z listener base. if there was some sort of, you know, worldwide shortage of weed, the station would fall over within 15 minutes. My name's Nick. 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I love being here, by the way. I'm one of those guys. And we are counting down the most paid artists on the station right now. We've got a theme, but we've strayed so far from the theme, I don't think that's relevant to you or I. I'm Bob Marley in the background here. For Mick, who requested this nearly an hour ago. Sorry it took a while, Mick, but thank you for listening. Thank you for your kind words. It's Friday night, 25 past seven. Let's review what we've just heard. Ancient Channels, former number one with their track Black Metals. One of the songs of the year, surely. Before that, the brand new single by Relay Tapes, Avalon. That is a big sound, and it's nice to have them back on Zed. We also had Desire by Selv, another former number one. A new song by Bubblegum Haircut, one of our recent Album of the Week recipients. We also had Hope by Vinted Veneer. And before that, massive shout out to DJ Oz in Germany, who is touring, as far as I can tell, every single major town in Germany and has been for weeks. He sends me photos of booze that he's having in various sort of impossible locations, the Alps, next to greenfields. There was one in front of a castle. You know, on the one hand, good on him, but on the other hand, sort of F him. But he requested Free Will World by Cactus for Breakfast, and we started off with Kids by Current Joys. There you go, that brings us up to date. I've got to go and help someone. That sounds like a lie, but it's true. We've got to go and move some stuff. So why don't you enjoy Hag with their track Coles right here on 4ZZZ.

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1: Oh, let's go. Baker Street right there. God, isn't that magic still? And the album art still goes hard. It all goes hard. What a song. My name's Nick. You're listening to The Chart Show on 4ZZZ. And I'm going to honour this song by just talking over it in a slightly annoying English accent. This is where we count down the most paid artists on 4ZZZ from 6 to 8 every Friday night. And we theme the show each week. This song's called Baker Street because the theme was loosely around Sherlock. And that brings you up to date. Just then, we heard The Disdained with their track Promise. And massive shout out to the crew from The Disdained. They all seem like lovely people. And I regularly get emails thanking me for playing the song on the show. Isn't that nice? Aren't they raised well? I like it. And they know how to rock. Before that, we also heard Mulberry by Body Type. The Jungle Giants would Tell Me How It Feels. And I squeezed in Go by Chemical Brothers as well, because that song is trending at the moment. I understand it's because of a movie on Netflix that I haven't seen. But it's popping up everywhere. And it's always nice to hear it. I went to see them when they toured here 2 years ago. And they bought out a giant robot. I mean, like a giant robot at one point, and it shot lasers out of its eyes. And I just think, you know, I know we're all under the cosh. I know gig prices are rising, but I'm happy to pay whatever sum of money it takes for the show to feature a giant robot with lasers throughout their eyes. Literally charge me whatever you want and I'll pay it. I'm hoping actually tomorrow to go and see Blue Diner at a Trifid. They're doing a free show in the beer garden tomorrow evening. Tomorrow afternoon, should I say. And I will be contacting the venue to see what the giant robot situation is, because I don't want to commit to it if there's going to be no laser robots, you know. Anyway, we do have to count down the most played artists before Namshub takes over for Electric Crush, so let's just get back into it. This is Mulga Bore Hard Rock with their track Big Train on 4ZZZ.

the smooth sounds of Hall & Oates. They're seeing out the chart show for another Friday night. My name's Nick, you're on 4ZZZ. I can't even be bothered to tell you why we're playing Hall & Oates, just trust me on this one. This is a chart show where we've counted down the most played artists on the station. Just then, coming at number two on our charts this week, Blue Dino with their track Trucks. Before that, we heard Hearts Collide with Ariana. And we started off that little mini section with Mulga Bohr Hard Rock with their track Big Train. Before I play the most played artist this week, just time to remind you to stay tuned for Triple C. Electric Crush is coming up. Nam Chubb's in the studio. The decks are out. The buttons are flashing. The lights are on. It's all going to go off. He's got one of the best Adidas jackets I've seen him wear. And he owns some Adidas jackets, let me tell you that. So who knows how good the show is going to be. It's going to be at least, say, a 9.5 out of 10, but it could go anywhere from there. So stay tuned. It's now time to pay the number one most paid artist on Z this week. This is Peachy. This is Gutted. You're on 4ZZZ.

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4: 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Going through to 10 o'clock. Thank you very much to Nick taking us through on the chart show. I'm going to be here playing heaps of new stuff again. And my God, it's been a bumper crop this week. Really great stuff. So I think I should really get into it because I've got so much stuff to play. Please join in. Enjoy the ride. This is Electric Crush.

nice evening entertainment together. That's right, baby. 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Say something. 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The dime's in the hand. We always be making love with a dime in our hand, you know what I'm saying? 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
1: Where the sun is always shining. Even at night time.
0: In a glow.
1: G'day Ian. G'day Zed Universe.
0: G'day Tracy. Big thanks to Nam Shub for the last couple of hours.
1: Oh, sick mix, man.
0: Crazy electric crush. And yes, we agree, Sam.
1: 70 Sam.
0: We wish could keep going all night, but
1: we need a chiropractor.
0: Yeah, no.
1: We love him. Dr. Nam Shub.
0: If you wanted to go all night, you know where to go next Saturday.
1: Renegade.
0: Down to the anti-stadium rave.
1: Oh, is that? Oh, yes, I'm there. Yeah. Bells on. How
0: good will that be? Making the most of Victoria Park before we lose it.
1: Good times.
0: Yeah, nice stuff. So good stuff. Renegade Playground. 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
1: And look after your ears at the same time.
0: And support your community and your land. Because, you know, from one body of water to another, body of water always was.
1: Always will be.
0: Aboriginal land.
1: Love them. What's on tonight's blunt? You're looking a bit grim over there.
0: Yeah, well, it's, you know, International Goth Day.
1: He's wearing an Al Carson freaky t-shirt just for those behind the scenes. It's a bit freaky.
0: As I can get.
1: You should have told me I would have more black. Need more black, man. Goth Day.
0: Yeah, so
1: get your goth out, kids.
0: We'll get you out of your goth day and into your weekend if you can hang around with it for the next couple of hours on Blunt. We have got heaps of new stuff over the next couple of hours.
1: What?
0: There's, oh, geez, I found some new Horatio Luna was released today.
1: Kong Josie, thank you very much.
0: The Stems, some Drifting Clouds, Panic Shack, and I found some new Tricky, new album from Tricky too.
1: Oh, so look at you doing some Tricky stuff behind the scenes. Stuff.
0: But anyway, after Electric Crush, crazy couple
1: Calm
0: of hours.
1: Calm the farm, people.
0: It will be.
1: Greener times.
0: You've made it to your Friday.
1: The sun is out. We're all weekend. Happy.
0: And what better way to get into or finish Goth International Goth Day than some Robert Smith?
1: Obvious.
0: Yeah, Friday. I'm

0: Yeah, nice sing-along song for you in the car.
1: After Hours.
0: Hope you enjoyed that one.
1: Language warning.
0: Only on community radio. Only on community radio is where you'd find anything like Electric Crush as well.
1: Oh, unique, mate, unique.
0: It is worth keeping alive. But I'll let you know the last couple of tracks we started with. It started with Tism. Goes out to anyone who's just brought their $129 ticket to see them on their national tour.
1: Did you hear why they're on tour, Ian?
0: Yeah, trashed a venue.
1: Which
0: very
1: one?
0: Upmarket.
1: Which venue, Ian?
0: The Sydney Opera House.
1: Opera's house is trashed by Tism.
0: $18,000 worth of damage. Probably glad the roof was too high to reach with their broomsticks.
1: It's their costumes. Or is it their fans?
0: Well, Tism deny any responsibility.
1: Oh, whatevs.
0: They said they don't know who's to blame. But they do note that on Saturday night...
1: What?
0: On Saturday, the April the 11th...
1: Yes.
0: Sir Donald Runnicles led the Sydney Symphony Orchestra in a dramatic performance of Mahler's Sixth Symphony in the concert hall featuring the legendary pounding hammer blows of fate. Enough said, they reckon. So
1: look, I don't know, like the Opera House, they just did it up a few years ago. It would have been pretty swishy-dishy.
0: Oh, Tism just did it down.
1: Oh, man. Well, Party Dozen.
0: Anyway, good to
1: Party
0: see
1: Dozen are playing there on Monday night. Yeah. Are they going to be playing on a trash stage? Because I don't think that's fair. That's not fair.
0: I haven't prepared it yet.
1: Oh, my Lord. What did they do?
0: Anyway, so now they're doing a No Mistakes Tour.
1: Make No Mistakes Tour.
0: No, don't trash any more venues or they'll be touring for too long. But, yeah, apparently doing a different set list at every gig, so they encourage you to go to every venue around Australia that they do in every state.
1: Oh, wow, cash in.
0: They definitely are.
1: Capitalist pigs they are.
0: Tickets.
1: Unbelievable.
0: Bloody hell. Anyway, we thought we'd start our...
1: By not promoting the band at all.
0: Yeah, because everyone knows...
1: Tism are wankers.
0: Tism are shit. Even they say it. Anyway, thought we'd start, Goth Day Off with some Cure for you from their Acoustic Hits album.
1: Peak Wimp, apparently.
0: Was one that came out on Record Store Day. That was Friday, I'm in Love.
1: Oh, how sweet.
0: Of course you are, especially at this hour of your Friday.
1: You're delirious, aren't you? Hello, everyone. G'day, Zed Universe.
0: And after that was Sparks with Tryouts for the Human Race.
1: Yeah, well, they're going to be in town next weekend at the Glass House Theatre.
0: Part of open season. So
1: that's a big night that night.
0: Same night as the rave.
1: Hermitude.
0: Barumbing. But that's all right. You could probably do that and then go down the rave.
1: I've got to go somewhere right now.
0: All right. I'll let them know what they'll listen to. After Sparks, Try It With Human Race, The Stems, Your Kind of Love. And that's brand new from The Stems. They've just released that as a 7-inch. So I can smell a new album coming out from The Stems, which is awesome. So looking forward to that. After that was Panic Shack. They're from Cardiff in the UK. And that was Grin and Bear It, new single from Panic Shack. Great stuff. I was digging that and digging the Pussycats with Coming to Get You. Nice stuff from Digger and the Pussycats. Thought I'd put that one in because Brett Farah is coming to town playing PFR Lounge tomorrow. Doors at 2. Nice matinee show. Nice. Brett Farah's got some of the guys from Digger and the Pussycats in there playing with them. Looks like a pretty good afternoon down there too. We got who else is playing with them? Oh, Shock Value. Oh, they're great live. That's worth it alone. Worth admission alone, let alone Brat Farah. And Eyes 90. Oh, excellent. Eyes 90. And they've just released a new single too, so no doubt they'll be playing that one. Let's have a taste of that now from Eyes 90. Here's their new single, Automation. You can catch them down PFR Land tomorrow afternoon from 2 to 5. What a way to start your Saturday night. Get down there, hit some Eyes 90. 4ZZZ. It's community radio.

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1: 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Cool.
0: 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Classy stuff here on Blunt.
1: Bloody What's hell. Going on?
0: It's coming up to about quarter to 11.
1: Slap yourself silly.
0: But I'll let you know, last couple of tracks we just dug into, started with some Eyes 90, Automation, their new single.
1: Automation.
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1: Afternoon.
0: Arvo, matinee.
1: How nice. Take a sandwich.
0: Rat Farah.
1: Oh, yes.
0: And what's the other one?
1: Shock Value.
0: Awesome stuff. Looking forward to that gig, Eyes 90, tomorrow.
1: Sweaty.
0: PFR.
1: Sweaty in
0: Great
1: the
0: R's.
1: Cool.
0: Then we heard from Eddie Current's Depression Ring. Wrapped up. Well, the ticket's all
1: wrapped up and sold out. Come to town. If you have a ticket, good on you.
0: If you've got a spare one, let us know.
1: Desperate people.
0: That'd be a great gig. See Eddie Current sold out very quickly, apparently. Party Dozen after that, their new single, Special Unit. Be playing that one down at Sydney Opera House.
1: I think they're touring with Amel.
0: In America, yeah.
1: Man, good times.
0: Mad, crazy, wild times.
1: They'll be match fit. They're ready. They can do it.
0: Oh, yeah, no doubt. Awesome stuff. They were great at Z50. Ancient Channels after that, their new single, Black Metals.
1: Nice.
0: And then Drifting Clouds wrapped up that last bracket with Rarandera.
1: Cool.
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1: Tech is handy sometimes.
0: And that's where you can check out what we've been playing. Just go to the schedule, find the Blunt program. And you can see what we've been playing this show and the previous shows. You can also listen back. But most importantly, you can subscribe and help keep independent community radio alive, run by volunteers, no AI, no playlists. It's pretty wild. And then we support the music industry. And they support us and they support you.
1: It's a little ecosystem, isn't it?
0: It's how it gets around. Like the Little Lunch Records coming up. They're playing Saturday, the 27th of June, Season 3, down at Woolloongabba.
1: Okay.
0: But great lineup. Just, you know, they've been a local label since about 2020, Little Lunch Records. And they've been doing this for a couple of few years now. But great lineup, Kitchen's Floor, Dumb Things, Olivia's World, Pretty in Pink, these guys, Soft Covers, People Mover, Blankets, and Lucky Horwiz and his Lucky Stars, along with this local legend too, Scraps, and his Scraps track, Hot Sauce. Be a good time down at Lunchfest, June 27th. 27th, and you can check out some Scraps and Hot Sauce. Community Radio.
1: Nice. Kicks off at 4 o'clock.
0: It's going to be a good night.
1: Heaps to see. It's a massive lineup.
0: Season 3 will gather.
1: Nice. End of June. Cool.

0: my God.
1: I come now.
0: And my God.
1: I come now.
0: And my God.
1: I come now.
0: And my God.
1: I come now.
0: And my God.
1: I come now.
0: And my God.
1: I come now.
0: And my God.
1: I come now.
0: And my God.
1: I come now.

0: Oh, what a classic from Nozu. Had a bit of Nozu. Anyway, we did start that last bracket off. Thought we'd better come back and have a chat. I was enjoying the music, but Tracy insisted, put a foot down.
1: Well, I'm just like taking care of business. People want to know. I was like, what was that song
0: people
1: we just heard?
0: People want to listen to music.
1: What did we hear?
0: Jump on the website, 4zzz.org.au, put it up later. But that was Nozu, but I'll let you know where we started off. We did start off with Scraps.
1: Local legend.
0: They are. You can catch them at Lunchfest. And go along, get some scraps at Lunchfest. They're good scraps. You'll be fighting the crows for them.
1: No fighting. Peace, love and sandwiches, I say.
0: Anyway, you can get the scraps all over the kitchen floor with Dumb Things and Olivia's World.
1: And heaps more.
0: Pretty in Pink. These guys are. That'll definitely be some people movers for you.
1: Yes, indeed.
0: So get along Lunchfest, 27th of June.
1: It's not a riddle. It's a real thing.
0: At season 3. Nice. Nightmare and Wax was after Scraps with Adrian Sherwood. And On the Seven Seas dub was the name of that one. Then thought we'd throw a bit of Moody Man in after that one. Don't You Want My Love?
1: I don't know.
0: Volunteering it. Ah, well. You're not the only one. Tyrone Evans after Moody Man with Rise Up. That was off Mr. Bongo compilation. I think it was volume 5, I think.
1: Okay, cool.
0: That was the disco mix, which is why it went so good with Moody Man. Then something new from Kong Josie. Squeeze that one in for you. Wah Wah Life. That's just come out today. From
1: super cool. Thank you, Kong.
0: Very Nozu sounding from Kong Josie.
1: Jazzy.
0: He was in Nozu, so.
1: Makes sense.
0: But, yeah, very good sound. Loving that one there from Kong Josie.
1: In Melbourne.
0: 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And it's where you hear all your new music, Community Radio, isn't it, Trace?
1: It is, Ian. They just did a study, right? I can't believe it. But
0: a study, a paper.
1: A paper. That's Monash University and Griffith University, just around the corner down the street from us here.
0: Mm-hmm.
1: And it's been determined with this study that Community Radio, that's people like 4ZZZ, contribute, guess how much? $153 million dues to the music economy.
0: But you already knew that if you're a subscriber, that's why you subscribe.
1: Well, they did a research thing, Ian. They put pen to paper. They interviewed, I think they interviewed approximately 10 stations all over Australia, 4EB and AAA in Bris Vegas, and heaps of other fine independent community stations. They did interviews and looked at the local music ecosystem and determined that because we play lots of local artists, we're actually contributing to the scene by helping these artists sell tickets to their gigs, sell their merch, sell some music, share music.
0: I like how they put that in dollar terms. 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
1: It's amazing.
0: For every dollar in community. 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
1: That's it.
0: Don't go to bloody
1: superannuation
0: or whatever.
1: No.
0: Bloody stock shares.
1: No.
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1: No, but then the artists also get their returns as well because we buy their music. 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And guess what? Only 24% of the Australian audience listens to community radio. A quarter.
0: Wow.
1: Maybe there's a lot of old people out there listening to their AM.
0: It sort of
1: still
0: shows why there's so many people voting for One Nation. 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
1: that's a bit
0: three
1: sad.
0: Quarters of people's brains are rotting.
1: Oh, my Lord. Panic in the disco.
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1: Like Kong Josie.
0: Exactly.
1: Have you got something new lined up for us by any chance?
0: I have got something else lined up on community radio for you. It's something
1: what
0: new
1: is it?
0: From Loose Fit have just released their new little EP thing. Bittersweet Excesses.
1: Nice. From Sydney. It's
0: gone a bit dubby, sort of. Well, I like that. Don't mind that at all. So I thought I'd throw one of those in for you, seeing it's
1: loose.
0: Starting to chill up a little bit here in southeast Queensland. Queensland cold, you know.
1: We're
0: really
1: soft. We can't handle it.
0: But anyway, I'm sure you feel a shiver on community radio. Gotta take

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2: Oh, well, he's very popular, Ed. The sportos, the motorheads, geeks, sluts, bloods, wastoids, dweebies, dickheads. They all adore him. They think he's a righteous dude.
3: You

0: Yeah, half your luck. It's a good way to start your weekend, isn't it? Dillinger?
1: Marty's up next. He's prepping.
0: Yeah, we're running out of time here on Blunt, but thanks for tuning in. I'll let you know the last couple of tracks we listened to. Started with Loose Fit with Feel Your Shiver, then Vicar and Linda. They're coming to town. Part of Open Season, We Started a Fire. They're playing Sunday the 16th of August at the Tivoli.
1: Nice.
0: Grace Jones, who's just been to town in her warm leatherette. Little Sims, something new from Little Sims with Open Arms. Something new from Tricky.
1: Nice.
0: Because I Don't Know. That's off Tricky's new album, Different When It's Silent. When's that coming out? Coming out
1: next
0: June.
1: Next month.
0: Middle of June.
1: Yeah, cool. Can't wait.
0: Always good to see. And Dillinger, Cocaine in My Brain.
1: Oh, we were laughing because they're getting elaborate with their smuggling in. This week at Melbourne Airport, they found it in mango pulp.
0: They're, mango pulp?
1: Yep,
0: ooh,
1: they're
0: mango
1: smuggling
0: coke.
1: 14 kilograms of cocaine in mango pulp. And then the other day I heard that, what was it, a semi-driver was trying to...

0: Doesn't seem to affect much.
1: Well, it affects the fish. It does.
0: How?
1: Well, there's all this plastic floating in the ocean, but there's also residue from our poops and wee's, and they get high. That's why they go round in circles and forget things.
0: That was part of the balls that were washing up, toxic balls washing up down in Sydney, weren't they?
1: Oh, I thought that was whale poo.
0: No, that was wax from our sewage.
1: Oh, really?
0: I think so.
1: Bondi beaches, they're so clean.
0: Anyway, we've run out of time here on Blunt. Thanks for tuning in. I hope you have a great weekend. Great time of year here in southeast Queensland.
1: Marty's ready. He is so hot. He is on fire.
0: Got all his warm clothes on.
1: He's got every woolen jumper on in the world. So I can't see his head.
0: You'll be in for a pretty chilled time for the next couple of hours with Marty. Oh, it'll be a breath of fresh air, won't it? We'll catch you next Friday from 10 o'clock for another session on Blunt. Until then, you have a good weekend. Take

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0: At 4ZZZ, we acknowledge the traditional owners of the land on which we broadcast. We pay our respects to the elders past, present and emerging of the Turrbal and Jagera people. We acknowledge that their sovereignty over this land was never ceded.
1: And we stand in solidarity with them.
2: About to come across some on-air turbulence in the way of some bad language or crude concepts. If that's not your thing, tune out now. Maybe come back later. Whatever, it's your choice. Sit back, relax, enjoy the ride. Yeah, bad language coming up. This has been your captain speaking for 4ZZZ.
3: And the captain's right. If you don't like any crude adult time, if you don't like any fun, if you don't like any good times, don't listen until 2 a.m.

Kia ora katoa. You're listening to Hey Yo, Let's Go. My name's Marty. Hope you listen to the warning. If you don't like any, you know, any, if you're just a bit childish and you don't like any adult content, don't listen. There's going to be some adult content, some swears, you know, until 2 a.m. You know how it goes. It's, you know, yeah. Be chill with it. I've got a great show planned for you tonight, so settle in and just kick back and enjoy it, because it's your time. The weekend started. Yeah. We started off tonight with a Fog. There was a song of theirs called Absurdist Peace. A World of Joy straight after that with Dead Dreams. And we had a mix of from old mate Jimi Hendrix playing along with Kendrick Lamar. Technology. Woo-wee. So good. That was Angel. Habak straight after that with, oh, here we go. Forgive me if I'm wrong, because it's a mouthful. En La Huega. Oh my God, no. Doesn't help when the computer just goes blank. En La Huega Lagar. I'll start that again. En La Huelga de los Acontecimientos. Yes, that's the song title. Did you get it? Because I'm not repeating it. But anyway, good song. Really quite like it a lot. And underneath me now is a new one from Sasha and Frankie Wah with Get On My Level. Which, you know, it kind of suits, because hope you are on my level, because my level is to kick back and have a good time. Hope you are too. Let's get to it. You're on AO, let's go. Big shout out to Tracy and Ian for Blood. Taking it through from 10 p.m.

What's the old poem here? Poem I made up here. It's called Harold Saunders, Boat Builder, Tory Channel. I've often been, or sometimes get asked by people, or some people, no one's actually ever asked me, but if you didn't do what you do, what would you do? You know, what would you do? And I'd say I'd be a boat builder. So here's a poem about a boat builder. An old friend of mine, his name's Harold Saunders, and the poem's called Harold Saunders, Boat Builder, Tory Channel. Mentions a few other people along the way. It mentions Norman Kirk, New Zealand Prime Minister, who as a young man built his own house. And another man I have great love for is Henry Moore. I remember hearing an interview with him when I was a child. And the interviewer asked Sir Henry Moore, where did you first get the idea of the holes and the great sculptures, the great carvings? And he replied, I heard this when I was about 10, and I remember thinking, what a good old dude he sounds. He said, I was cutting one day so deep into the heart of a stone, I discovered the sky on the other side. And I thought of Beethoven, who I listen to most of the time when I'm not listening to silence, and I made up a poem. Harold Saunders, Boat Builder, Tory Channel. A man built a house. That man, years later, became Prime Minister. I like the idea of a Prime Minister being able to build a house. Another man, a man I know, builds boats. He builds boats like Beethoven, say, wrote symphonies, or Henry Moore cuts so deep into the heart of a stone.

0: tide is full in a Tory channel, the moon comes to watch. Thank you.
1: Thank you very much.

yeah, oh yeah, just chilling, just chilling. We just heard Clone with Deja Vu. But I'll talk about how we just started way back. We started off with Lung. There was a song called Marianne. And a new band, new to me, they're from LA, Uzai. And that song was called Uzai with Theme Song. We had Youth Deprivation with Hurt Me after that. And M40 gave us a song. And then... oh my God. Juzette Slacks. And then Juzette Slacks. I don't know. How do you pronounce L-J-U-S-E-T? Juzette. Don't know. Mortalenta. Straight after that with Cordia. And Pangyor gave us Ecological Destruction. And that's a thoughtful song title, considering all the... we need more houses, we need more houses. Man, have you seen all the koalas being pushed out of their home just so people can have houses? Yeah. And the kangaroos and the platypuses and everything else being pushed out so people can get houses. Yeah, it's not very nice to look at. Sam Hunt gave us a little poem called Boat Builder. And then Clone gave us Deja Vu. Straight off that was Blaisdell with Underneath, I'm talking over Blaisdell, with Toss Me the Lighter. We'll get back to it. You're on Hey Yo, Let's Go. Yeah.

0: And this song goes out to Ant-Man. Cheers for that, man.
1: You.
0: Hope you enjoy this song. This is by The Stranglers. This is Nuclear Device going out to Ant-Man.

Hey Flynn, you've subscribed to 4ZZZ for the very first time this year. 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So go ahead and be like Flynn. 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

0: J'écris des chansons, je ne les chante pas. 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
1: Kia ora, how you going? Marty here. Goes out to you, Ducky. You, Marty here. Hope you're still listening, mate. So we just heard Camellia Sinensis just in with Crack. We had The Clean with Billy Two from ages ago in New Zealand. Influential band, very influential band, The Clean. If you haven't got into them, get into them. Dystopiate before that with Infiltrator. We had Flower City, gave us a song called Problems. The Stranglers, this is going out to Ant-Man. Thanks for the request, bro. That was Nuclear Device. Grout gave us a song called Grounded. And My Tattoo before that with We Will Fall. They're from Indonesia. We had Necra with Red Room. Trauma. I don't know how you say it, actually. It's got the dots and stuff. I'm not sure. Important thing is the music, and that was a song called Who Will Survive. We had Scarp before that from 2012. I think that's from, they're from LA, with a song called Time to Act. And how appropriate. That was 2012. And, mate, it's time to act right now. Bodell started that set off with Interdit Javla Val. On just, I can't get the sweetest stuff, but I love the music, so you're going to have to keep on putting up with it, because I love it, and I hope you do too. You are listening to Hey Yo, Let's Go. Hope you're enjoying it. Yeah.
0: Faut pas le dire, mais c'était court. 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

Oh, that's nice, isn't it? Oh, this song goes out to Chook. Yeah, thanks for requesting that, Chook. This is Intelligent Guy Astronaut by Butthole Surfaces. New one for them. Butthole Surfaces been around. Surfers have been around for ages. And I first got into them by, how's this? I was walking to my violin lessons when I was a young boy, and with my violin in my hand, and I saw this graffiti on the side of the road saying, in Auckland, saying, Butthole Surfers. And I'm going, and I'm thinking, what is this Butthole Surfers? And it used to, every week I was going, what is this Butthole Surfers? And that's how I first got into Butthole Surfers. That was ages ago. So this is the new song, Intelligent Guy.

0: The men's amigs.
1: Your niggs? Well, hit the bloody lot of them!
0: It's okay, man. Cook the men some fucking eggs.
1: Don't yourself, Jake!

How you going out there? Hope you're enjoying things. I'm Marty. This show's Hey Ho, Let's Go, and this song. This song's from like the, I don't know, late 30s, Lord Tanamo, you know. Still good though. We just heard Restraining Order with What Will You Do? When they come, oh, what will you do when something's come and get you? I don't know. Anyway, I'm just rambling on crap, but that was Restraining Order, What Will You Do? We had Idols before that with LCD Sound System, Dancer, Butthole Surfers. That goes out to Chook, requested that. That was a brand new one for them, because they've been around for quite a long time, Butthole Surfers, and that was Intelligent Guy. That was Astronaut Version. We had Excellent before that with If Rights Exist on Paper Only. X before that. I Don't Want to Go Out. I think some of us, well, most of us, can relate to that sometimes. A new one, a new band. You know, Briggs, that was, he's in this band fronting a big noter, and they played at the 50th anniversary of Triple Z. Lord, run away from me. That was Identity by Alexander before that. Bit of a jazz influence rap with Hawa and Theo Crocker. That was King Kong. So they set off with SOA, Girl Problems. Yeah, I hope you're grooving along. There is an Instagram page. There's the Facebook page. Check them out. Hey, yo, let's go. Blah, blah, blah. On, blah, blah, blah. You can check it out. Hey, yo, let's go on Triple Z. Yeah. This is Bib. Get it.

Hope you enjoyed that one, Jackie. And this song now is by Bong Ripper. And one time I went from South Brisbane all the way to Redcliffe. All the way. And listened to Bong Ripper. And it was one song took me all the way there. It wasn't this song, but they, you know, they do long songs. And I said something about it on Instagram, how the one song took me all the way there. And they replied. They said, "Thanks very much for listening." I went, "Oh, oh." I was pretty rapt with that. So, but this song is, this song is Satan by Bong Ripper. Check this out.

Kia ora. Hope you've all enjoyed it. I'm just about out of here. Yeah, that's it. That's Hey Ho, Let's Go for this week. We just heard Bong Ripper. That was Satan. Went for 11 and a half minutes. And I hope you enjoyed it all. I didn't play a longer one because, you know, time constraints. But, yeah, thanks for all your input tonight, all the requests, and Ant-Man, and Jackie, and Chook, woo-hoo-hoo, and all the rest of you that just enjoyed it, sipping your cups of tea, and, yeah, throughout this weekend, have a good time, have a good think, check out where you want to be this time next week. Design it, work out the path, and keep it steady as she goes. I'll see you next Friday. Enjoy your week. You. I'll leave you with this song now. But I'm going to fade out and get into you. I hope you enjoy it. Yeah.

0: G'day, g'day, how the hell are you doing out there? You are now listening to the Raveyard on 4ZZZ 102.1 FM Brisbane Radio with your boy Joey, y'all. I hope you've had a grouse week, whatever you went through, good or bad. It is now over and we have Tuna to celebrate. Big love to Marty with Hey Hey Let's Go, a bloody ripping way as always to begin the weekend. And I'm not going to stuff about. Let's launch straight in, shall we? And you're listening to The Raveyard on 4ZZZ with your boy Joey. Good morning, good day, and let's bloody go, mother truckers! You!
1: I'm distressed to hear about the latest suicide bombers in Israel. For those who yearn for peace in the Middle East, for those in the Arab lands, for those in Europe, for those all around the world who yearn for peace, we must do everything we possibly can to stop the terror. There are a few killers who want to stop the peace process that we have started, and we must not let them. For the sake of humanity, for the sake of the Palestinians who suffer, for the sake of the Israelis who are under attack, we must stop the terror. I call upon all nations to do everything they can to stop these terrorist killers.
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0: What? 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

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It was at 102.1 Brisbane Radio FM, baby. Let's go. We're just getting started with a bit of bloody punk down your bloody Gregory. Let's go, baby. Good morning.

0: That's right. 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
1: Too late, motherfucker. You on record. You on candy camera now, fool.
0: Oh, no. Here we go. We're on the fucking radio.
1: Wait. Can you give a shout-out to the rave yard? Who are you? What are you doing? What are you listening to?
0: Well, I guess I'm Size 2. I play tunes. Yeah.
1: Fucking oath you do. And what station do you listen to on repeat? What's your favourite show, cunt?
0: All day, every day, 4021, 4ZZZ, baby.
1: And what show, bud?
0: Oh, the rave yard, baby, yeah.
1: The motherfucking rave yard, yo!
2: It is indeed the Rave Yard. I hope you are doing well. It has just hit 2:19 here in beautiful Brizzy on 4ZZZ 102.1 FM radio with your boy Joey. And yeah, as I said, no mucking about. Just going to jump into some Psy quickly. Enjoy and strap yourselves in. And good morning, good day. I hope you're faring well. I'm stoked to be here. I'll ramble more shortly. Big love. And big love, Maddie and Johnny. Dance, bitches.

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And let's dance and celebrate this mess, this beautiful mess together. Listen to him. I'm just stoked to be here to share this divine space with all your beautiful, beautiful beings. And yeah, I'm going to let the chins do the talking for a minute. Nice one, Joey. 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

0: See, I think drugs have done some good things for us. 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And if you don't believe drugs have done good things for us, do me a favor. Go home tonight, take all your albums, all your tapes, and all your CDs and burn them. Because you know what? The musicians who made all that great music that's enhanced your lives throughout the years? Real fucking high on drugs. Man, the Beatles were so high, they let Ringo sing a couple of tunes. Tell me they weren't partying. We all live in a yellow submarine. A yellow submarine. 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You know how fucking high they were when they wrote that? They had to pull Ringo off the ceiling with a rake to sing that fucking song. John, get Ringo. He's in the corner. 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Ooh, look at him scooch. Grab him. Hook his bell bottom. Hook his bell bottom. He's got a song he wants to sing us. Something about living in a yellow tambourine or something. Ringo, Yoko's gone. Come down. We can party again. They were real high. They wrote great music. Drugs did have a positive effect.
1: Come on! The weekend has landed. All that exists now is clubs, drugs, pubs and parties. I've got 48 hours off from the world, man. I'm going to blow steam out of my head like a screaming kettle.
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3: 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Can I get the taxi number?
4: 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How the hell are you doing out there? My name is Joey, and you are listening to The Raveyard on 4ZZZ 102.1 FM Brisbane Radio, baby. How the hell are you doing, y'all? It just hit 2:37 here in beautiful Bris Vegas, and my word, I am stoked to be here. As always, I am forever grateful to share this divine space with all of you. And, whatever you're going through at the moment, never give up. We are one. We are together. And do not forget to text in on 0420-626-733. Let me know what's going on. Shoot me your requests, all the business. I want to hear about it. I want to know about it. And do not forget to subscribe, either, listeners. You know the drill. It, fun fact, it costs $90 and... an hour to keep 4ZZZ running, and we're all volunteers up in here, so if you want to keep listening to this silky voice among many other silky voices, then you know the drill. Get around it, please, and thank you, and big love, a massive big shout out to my brother from another mother, Brazil. Hope you're doing well, brother. I hope you're keeping your head up. Big love, as always, and big love to Steve, Marv, Crazy Coconut, and all the brothers up in A Division in AGCC. And also big love to sending love to all the brothers and sisters who are incarcerated or caught up in the system currently. And never give up. And big love to all of you listeners. Thank you for tuning in. The intro was a bit late, but it's all groovy, baby. And I'm just going to keep the tuna rolling. And, you know the drill. Pour yourselves a stiff red cordy and put them blue suede raving shoes on. And come dance with me, y'all. Come dance with me, y'all. 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And, it's great to be here. Come dance with me. Good morning and good day.

There is a language and a content warning to listeners for the next nearly three and a half hours. You know the drill. We're peace and love around here. Come dance with me. Good morning.

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1: 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My shopping trolley murdered. My groceries just gone.
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0: 1, 2, 3, 4, 5, 6, 7, 8. 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Hate. 1, 2, 3, 4, 5, 6, 7, 8. 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Racist. Feel the heat. I don't like it when railway lines are white. I don't like it.
1: Been a while since I ripped this jam, but I think it's needs to be played. And I know there's no One Nation listeners on this platform, but yeah. Bloody stuff, you Pauline, you abhorrent racist bloody mole, you. Anyways, moving on, you're listening to The Raveyard. Good morning.
0: No, I don't. Nowhere near. I don't like it. I don't like anything, anything, anything. Please explain. Why can't my blood be coloured white? I should talk to some medical doctors. Coloured blood is just not right. I don't like anything. I can't do anything about it. But I like dancing. I like the disco. Because I left my heart in San Francisco. Yeah. Feel the heat on the street. Dance to the beat. Out of your feet. Feel the heat on the street. Dance to the beat. Out of your feet. Get down. 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Yeah. 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Disco, dance, disco, dance. 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I don't like it. No, no, no, I don't. Never did. I don't like it. I don't like anything, anything, anything. I don't like it. No, no, no, I don't. I don't care. I don't like it. I don't like anything. I don't like a puppet without strings. There's a muppet in the wings, and it's saying racist things. I won't cop that. No way. Killed the racist star powered wonders what you are. But here's on the scrap heap to be the downer. I don't like anything. I can't do anything about it. But I like dancing. I like the disco. Cause I left my heart in San Francisco. Yeah. Feel the heat on the street. Dance to the beat. Out of your feet. Feel the heat on the street. Dance to the beat. Your feet. I don't like it. No, no, no, I don't. Never did. I don't like it. I don't like anything, anything, anything. I don't like it. No, no, no, I don't. I don't care. I don't like it. I don't like anything, anything, anything, anything. No, the whole thing is wrong and it stinks and I don't like it. I'm a wanker.

0: Shout out to Emma, who recently subscribed to 4ZZZ for the very first time. Emma now gets to bask in some of the warm inner glow from supporting community radio. Thanks for helping to keep us on air, Emma.
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2: G'day. What you know about this next track is dedicated to Maddie on the rock and to Tommy. Been here before. And there's plenty more to come. Oh, Dad, I was born in the rock. Johnny and Tommy. I'm reading all these texts. And Peter Pasco. Oh my goodness. And sorry. Jacinta and Knuckles. I can't. You have to subscribe, y'all.

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It has the appetite for ears.

Well, on the rock. G'day, g'day, how you doing out there? You're listening to the Raveyard and 4ZZZ 102.1 FM radio with your boy Joey. And, wow, hope you're doing well. Do not forget to text in on 0420626733. I'm just reading these texts come through Jacinta and Knuckles. If that is the case, I'll dig those tracks up for you. I'm not sure what your text, your show, you're hectic to say the least the last few weeks. I'll leave it at that. You wanker. Okay. Can you elaborate on that, Jacinta and Knuckles? I'll consider playing your requests, please. Anyways, I'm not going to ramble too much because I know how to do that well. I'm just going to ID a few tracks. The track we just heard, On the Rock, was dedicated to Johnny and Mads and Tommy. I got Johnny and Tommy all over the shop. Tommy and Royce and all my boys in Wangers, in Wongers, Wanganui. Ironically, I do have brothers from other mothers in Wanganui, which is where the Machete Clan are from. Anyways, Machete Clan, I can't wait to have you on the show, for an interview at least. Holy hell, what a track. Before that, we had What Are Ya? By Tism, the OGs, of course. And highly relevant to the track before, I Don't Like It by Pauline Pantsdown. And yeah, I don't want to get political, but yeah, she can get stuffed and yeah, whatever. And yeah, that track never gets bloody old. Before that, we had Drugs Have Done Good Things by the Monday Prophet Bill Hicks, bloody oath brother, RIP. Before that, we had Mama India, Shan Trip. Couldn't help myself, got a bit psychedelic, the energy kept bloody coursing through my veins, so to speak. Before that, we had Alignment by Doppler. Before that, we had One Day as a Lion by One Day as a Lion, off the EP by One Day as a Lion. It's also named One Day as a Lion. No shit, but. And that is, you've heard me play it before, their tracks, an EP that was released in the 2000s sometime. And it's a collaboration project between Zach De La Rocca, of Rage fame, obviously, and Omar Rodriguez Lopez of At The Drive-In and Mars Volta fame. And friggin' powerful stuff for just a duo. And, yeah, get around it. If you haven't heard the EP, it is incredible. It is, a force to be reckoned with. Before

0: at it in a peaceful day. Wow, I just nailed that. Whoa, as a lion. Anyways, and at the very top of the show, I could not help myself. it's not a track. It is the speech that George W. Bush Jr. gives at some golf course. Anyway, it's when he reacts to a terrorist attack. Watch this drive. It's award-winning. You have to watch. I don't condone the Bush crime family or anything of that nature, but when you watch the footage, it is funny. Anyways, I'm going to carry on. We are already bloody an hour into the show, and I've got heaters lined up for days. Shoot me your requests. Jacinta and Knuckles, I'm on it, mate. Calm down, you two. Just explain the last text you sent. Yeah, well. Anyways, as for you listeners, I hope you're doing well. You know the drill. Strap yourselves in. Pour yourselves a stiff red cordy. I hope you're doing okay. And if you're not, reach out to someone. Reach out to myself. Reach out to your homies. You're not alone. You'd be surprised. It's life does get challenging for everyone around you at sometimes. And music, good people, all the shiz gets you through. And shout down Babylon. 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And it is great to be here. Great to share this divine space with you all. I am forever grateful. I look forward to this every week. I've been a bit crook the last few days, but that didn't stop me, baby. This is church. This is forever healing. And music is forever healing also. And we are one. We are together. You are listening to The Raveyard on 4ZZZ 102.1 Brisbane Radio with Joey. Good morning and good day. And let's go, baby.
1: Hey. Hey.
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1: It's Eddie from Butterfingers. I love community radio. And especially 4ZZZ, in fact. It's very good.

Hey. It's Eddie from Butterfingers. I love community radio, and especially Triple Z. 4ZZZ, in fact. It's very good.

Shout out to Emma, who recently subscribed to 4ZZZ for the very first time. Emma now gets to bask in some of the warm inner glow from supporting community radio. 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

0: G'day, g'day. How the hell are you doing out there, listeners? 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And it is just hit 3:33 a.m. here in beautiful Bris Vegas, baby. How's that? 3:33, y'all. And I hope you're doing well. Do not forget to text in, listeners, on 04 20 626 733, and Jacinta and Knuckles, I apologise to the pair of you. I misread your text, and I will I will play those tracks. Oh my goodness, that is an amazing text. Anyways, I'm running out of time. As per usual, listeners, it's only 3:34, but it goes quick in the booth when you're having the time of your life. As all of you are, I know you are. A few tracks. We just heard Bamanco featuring Amadou and Mariam, the extended mix. Before that, we had Need to Feel Loved, the original version. Don't we all? And what a beautiful, timeless track. Before that, we had Only You, the Frankie Francis disco jam edit by Steve Monite. Another beautiful, beautiful track. Haven't heard that one in a while. And before that, we had Lost in Music, of course, by Sister Sledge. The Dimitri from Paris remix. Before that, we had Young Hearts Run Free. You've heard me play that before, and I will play it again off the Romeo and Juliet original motion picture soundtrack. And yeah, we're all up to date there, y'all. And yeah, I'm going to rip through a few more tracks. We're going to get drum and bassy up in here. And, yeah, I just want to give a shout-out to... it's very important, listeners, to not only subscribe, but to... community is important. The music community is important. It is our community. Get around your local gigs, all that jazz. You know how it is. It's all at our fingertips. And at this period of climate, just everything, cost of living, the industry itself, the music industry, that is, it's never been more paramount to get around and support your local gigs, venues, radio stations. I'm talking to all of you. And, yeah, there is an incredible event happening tomorrow evening. As an example, I just want to give a massive shout out to 8-Ball Audio, to Sammy Knights, to Buster Fox, to all the crew. And this event, listeners, this is a great example of what's at our fingertips in Brisbane. It's called Low End Assembly, and it's a warehouse party. And it's drum and bass, 140 halftime bass and garage. And we have Ashes and Paige Julia, internationals from New Zealand. We got Square Eyes from New South Wales. We got Hugs, happy birthday, Butters. Prowler Dub Sound System from New South Wales. Mixed Business, Bridge Fingers, Grug, Duos, Buster Flux, the whole crew. They're putting on a Barbie. And it's BYO, listeners. You can get tickets online and get bloody around it. It is incredible. It begins at 4:20 and finishes at 5 a.m. Also, VJ, bloody epic art from Enrico. And he's a weapon. Cillian vs. Lightweaver. And there's live art going on as well. If you're into graph, we have live business from Drapple, from Soffles. Incredible stuff to OG Brisbane riders. It's bloody going to be off its bloody titties. I cannot wait, actually. I just need to get some sleep and, yeah, sort my shit out. But, yes, I've got my ticket, listeners, and I'm looking forward to it. But, yeah, get around it. And this is from the man himself, Sammy Knights. insane. The crew have just built their own sound system, their own rig, which is very unheard of, very rare anyways, for a crew to produce something of this magnitude locally anyways. I don't want to bloody shoot myself in the foot, but from Semi Knights himself, it's 4 double 21-inch sub bin Scorn subs, designed by John Ricky, but built by us, of its kind, this side of Australia. So they're debuting their brand new friggin' rig, and it is gonna be bloody wonderful. Apologies, boys, not sorry, I did that justice. You get the idea, listeners. Get your tickets to Low End Theory. It's a secret warehouse location revealed to punters when they get their tickets, of course. But, yeah, it's going to be ripper. And still cheap. It's bloody cheap. And it's BYO. So get your crew, get your esky, get your shit together and get around it. But, yes, before I get into more tuna, I just wanted to use that as a bloody good example of what's at our fingertips in Brizzy. And while cost of living, all that shit, this one, BYO, incredible music from an incredible crew, and getting community together, if you will. So anyways, I'm gonna play some more music right now, and yeah, Jacinta and Knuckles, I'm gonna dig them tracks up for you. But I'm gonna play one of my favourite tracks of all time and at the moment. And then we're going to launch into some drum and bass and going to showcase the 8-Ball audio crew, some local stuff from the boys and some of their interstate artists as well. And you know the drill, we're going to wind down the show and wind it up with some psychedelic, progressive, full-on, awesome. Anyways, thank you for being here. Thank you for being you. Whatever you're going through, you're not alone. We are one. We are together. And, yeah, it is great to share this divine space with you all. I am forever grateful, and it means the world. And, yeah, big love, y'all. 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Good morning, good day, and let's go, shall we? Eww, squeal like a big boy.
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0: skills you've got, poet. How many interviews have you had?
1: No.
0: But you put in application.
1: Yeah.
0: But you didn't get any interviews?
1: No.
0: All right.
1: I can go?
0: Yeah.
1: Every second Thursday, they pay the dole into my bank account. So I go down the teller machine and hope I can remember my PIN number.
2: Is that it? Poems are about flowers and sunsets and shit like that. You can't have

0: sorry, this voice ain't going anywhere. 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Too late, motherfucker. You on record. You on candy camera now, fool.
1: Oh, no. Here we go. We're on the fucking radio.
0: Wait. Can you give a shout-out to the rave yard? Who are you? What are you doing? What are you listening to?
1: Well, I guess I'm Size 2. I play tunes. Oh, yeah.
0: Fucking oath you do. And what station do you listen to on repeat? What's your favourite show, cunt?
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0: And what show, bud?
1: Oh, the rave yard, baby, yeah.
0: The motherfucker!

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3: Right, okay, that's it. Turn the music down. You can stop smoking your drugs. I'm making tea and toast for Sophie. I'm putting on Radio 4. Everything's normal. I'm not really high on drugs, so you can stop talking your nonsense on my time. No, you can't. You've been chilling long enough. This is reality calling.
4: But what about you and me? The bun?
3: There is no bun. You're not a bad person, but I'm afraid to say you are a moron. Now pull your socks up and get your shoes off. Come on, all of you. And listen, while we're at it, there are systems for a reason in this world. Economic stability, interest rates, growth. It's not all a conspiracy to keep you in little boxes. All right? It's only the miracle of consumer capitalism that means you're not lying in your own shit, dying at 43 with rotten teeth. And a little pill with a chicken on it is not going to change that. Now, come on. Fuck off.

world, economic stability, interest rates, growth. It's not all a conspiracy to keep you in little boxes, all right? It's only the miracle of consumer capitalism that means you're not lying in your own shit, dying at 43 with rotten teeth. And a little pill with a chicken on it is not going to change that.

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0: tasked with finding and destroying these radioactive monsters. 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
1: Killing them would be a mistake.

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0: Shout out to Emma, who recently subscribed to 4ZZZ for the very first time. Emma now gets to bask in some of the warm inner glow from supporting community radio. 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
1: Indeed, Emma, thank you so much, mate, for keeping us on air and keeping the dream alive, keeping the station alive, keeping this silky voice alive. Good morning, good day, and how are you going out there? You are listening to 4ZZZ 102.1 FM radio with your boy Joey the Raveyard, and I hope you're faring well. It's just hit 4:37 here in beautiful Bris Vegas. It's a nice crispy wintry morning here. It is wonderful and it is great to be here. As always, I am forever grateful to share this divine space with you all. And yes, running out of time. I always say that, but I am. It is and we missed 420, brothers and sisters. Happy 420. Blaze one for the nation. Roll that shit. Light that shit. Pack that shit and smoke that shit. Excuse my language, there is a language and a content warning, listeners. The tunes we just heard, it was a sneaky little showcase of some filthy quality Brisbane business, a showcase of the talent from 8 Ball Audio. You've heard me play them before and I will play them repeatedly. An incredible crew based out of Brisbane doing incredible things, and they're throwing an event this evening, Saturday evening, BYO Warehouse Party, with some internationals and some local talent. There's a barbie, get around it. It's going to be bloody shit hot, excuse my language, and I cannot wait. I just need to go to bed and get my get some sleep. It's been a bit quick. Anyways, moving right along. We just heard Square Eyes, one of the artists. So all these artists are of 8 Ball Audio, if you will. So drum and bass, halftime. All the goods, Square Eyes, Echo Chamber. Before that, we had Mirror Mouth, also by Square Eyes. Before that, Kudju by Square Eyes. Before that, we had Flux, also by Square Eyes. Excuse me. Before that, we had Fever Dream by System. And before that, we had Eyes Open, also by System. An incredible female producer, Weapon from Victoria, doing incredible things. Big love, sister. And yeah, hope to have you all on the show one day. I've been harassing Sammy Knights for a while now, but he is a busy man, as are the rest of the crew. Before that, we had Morning After by Grug and Duos. Before that, we had Running on Diesel by Grug and Buster Flux. And before that, we had Everything's Normal by Duos and Buster Flux. Those three artists are the head honchos and co-founders and directors of 8 Ball Audio. Do yourselves a favor and get around their catalogue. It is insane. Before that, we had The Clock Ticks by Dub Physics. I just threw that in there. A little cheeky, one of my favorite, personal favorite drum and bass tracks getting around under my skin at the moment. And at the very top, we had Jam Roll. Have a go at him. We had Jam Roll by MC Hunter, and you are listening to The Raveyard on 4ZZZ 102.1 FM Brisbane Radio with your boy Joey. I hope you're doing all G out there, listeners. I hope you are happy, surviving, whatever you're going through. Never give up. Reach out to myself, reach out to Lifeline, reach out to your homies. You are not alone. We are one and we are together. And I'm going to delve into some psychedelic goodness right now, some international stuff, some Australian stuff, and some local stuff. And we're going to wind up, but also wind down at the same time. I appreciate all your texts, and Jacinta and Knuckles, I'm still looking for them tracks. I've been a busy boy. 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Do not forget to subscribe either, please. And do not forget that you're alive, and you know, we forget sometimes to just be, just to have a moment and be like, holy hell, how do we exist insanely? Anyways, I'm being serious, but appreciate you all. Thank you for tuning in. Thank you for supporting 4ZZZ, the greatest bloody friggin' community radio station on earth. Facts. The data is there. Just Google it. Anyways, I'm going to stop talking and I'm going to get into some tuna. 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Good morning and good day.
2: Present is gone. Fantasy is a part of reality. And we take the brakes off. We're thinking clearly, yet not thinking at all. And this feels right. We stop trying to control things. Warm rush of chemicals through us. We're fluctuating. Is this brain damage? We forget all the pain and the hurt in life. We want to go somewhere else. We're not threatened by people anymore. All our insecurities have evaporated. We're in the clouds now. We're wide open. We're spacemen orbiting the Earth. Yeah, the world looks beautiful from here, man. We're nympholeptics, desiring for the unobtainable. We risk sanity for moments of temporary enlightenment. So many ideas, so little memory. The last thought killed by anticipation of the next. We embrace an overwhelming feeling of love. We flow in unison. We're together. I wish this was real. We want a universal level of togetherness where we're comfortable with everyone. We're in rhythm, part of a movement. A movement to escape. We wave goodbye. Ultimately, we just want to be happy. Yeah. Hang on. What the fuck was I just talking about?

We are all conscious. We are one with the earth herself. This infinitely wise mother. We expand upwards into the sky above us. As we expand further into the vastness of space, we see the beautiful blue earth, and we see that she is conscious.

There is one conscious being shining within all life. And through that, we connect with every conscious and enlightened being in the cosmos. We ask that they join us in a prayer for Earth. And we invite them here at this time and place in a spirit of universal peace.

of generations of humans living together in peace on the earth, with wondrous new technologies that enable us to be in harmony with the earth. This we leave as our cherished gift to our children and our children's children.

with us. 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We've just hit the hour of power, and I'm going to keep the tunes rolling until the brother Leif comes through with Carousel, and he knows how to get your Saturday morning cooking. Until then, good morning and good day.

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Marky, I've wondered where you've been at, my G. Big love. Thank you for the text, brother. Enjoy the tunes and be safe on the road. And missed you at home gathering. We'll link up soon. Big love, brother.

Shout out to Emma, who recently subscribed to 4ZZZ for the very first time. Emma now gets to bask in some of the warm inner glow from supporting community radio. 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

Good morning, good day. You are listening to the Rave Yard on 4ZZZ 102.1 Brisbane FM radio with Joey. It just hit 9 minutes to six here in beautiful Brizzy, and I'm not going to muck about. I'm going to let the psychedelic awesome continue. These are all Australian artists also. It is bloody wonderful. Coming up next at 6 a.m. is the Brother Leif with Carousel, and he knows how to get your Saturday morning cooking. Until then, strap yourselves in. Good morning and good day. 4ZZZ, good morning.

0: G'day, g'day, how you doing out there? You're listening to The Raveyard on 4ZZZ 102.1 FM Brisbane Radio with Joey. And I'm just getting ready to sign off this morning. Episode 85, wow, I pinch myself, getting ever so closer to that century. And thank you all for tuning in, as always. It truly means the world. It truly means the world to share this divine space with you all. I'm forever grateful. And I am bloody exhausted. I need to get home and get some Zeds, but no pun intended. Coming up next is the brother Leif, and he's going to carry the baton with Steez, as he always does. The track we're currently listening to. Wow. Deep Waters by Merkaba. The essence of Australian progressive psychedelic trance, if you will. Very experimental, very deep, as the last few artists have been. Before that, we had Random Walk by Ambler and Redshift. Before that, we had Bastard by Ambler and Hybrid. And before that, we had Sidewinder by Ambler and Medjula. Before that, we had Felt by Ambler and Kari. Ambler, an incredible, incredible producer from Northern New South Wales. Been following him for some years now. Very deep, technical, swampy, again, progressive, trancey, awesome. Yeah, get around him, Ambler. And that was off his EP.
1: Of love.
0: Let me have a quick look. My laptop would work. It's an EP, I'll post it later.
1: I call
0: Before that, we had Slow Wake by One Function. Before that, we had Perception. And at the very top, we had Human Initiated. Anyways.
1: Unblock the lock. Bring forth what I cannot see. All that is hidden. All that is me. Bring forth my pain, that I may heal to be forever free. Light of love, travel through each part of me. Spiral spin in synergy, that I may fulfill my eternal prophecy. I am the earth. I am the light. I set myself free. I travel my internal vortice. Rainbow bridge from earth to sky. Light of love. I am and will forever be.
0: Incredible, powerful, deep. Resonating words from Merkaba right now. This song is called Earth, and I'd like to pay homage to Mother Earth, to the woman, to the mother, to the provider, and like to pay homage to all of you listeners. Whatever you're going through, never give up. You are not alone. We are one. We are together. Reach out. Reach out to your homies. Reach out to your loved ones. Reach out to myself. Reach out to Lifeline. We got this. We're in this together. I hope everybody has a wonderful, wonderful weekend. Stay safe. Be kind. And, yes, I'm lost for words. I'm just pinching myself right now. Episode 85. Yes. The Raveyard on 4ZZZ 102.1 Brisbane FM Radio with Joey. Coming up next is the brother Leif with Carousel. We are one, we are together. Good morning and good day.

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Good morning, The Raveyard with Joey. Let's go.

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Or can we evolve fast enough to change ourselves?

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3: Suck!

Good morning. Welcome to Carousel. It's 6:15 already. I think that defines this year entirely, how quickly things are flitting by. But we've listened to two songs so far this morning. The first one was Fundamental with their track Bubble Man. That was the instrumental version of that. And then Secret Chiefs 3 right there with Renunciation. I'm hanging around till 9 a.m. I'm Leif. This is Carousel, and I'm glad you're here. And hopefully the two of us can hang out for the rest of this next 3 hours and just enjoy our Saturday morning. Let's enjoy our kind of creep into the weekend with with style and panache. And hopefully you guys can help get involved as well. Let me know what you feel like listening to. 0420-626-733. This is kind of where we're at so far. I've got no agenda. I've got no direction. I'm just here and seeing where the morning takes us. Big thanks to Joey in the rave yard for handing over the baton with such aplomb. And, giving us some good foundations from which to bounce forth from. This next track I've got for you, as I played this last week, and I'm going to do it again because I really enjoy it, and I've been listening to it all week indeed. It's actually Beasley Street by John Cooper Clarke, the punk poet himself. I've been listening to his autobiography lately, and I absolutely love it. And the more I listen to some of his stuff, realizing I can't believe I haven't heard this before. But, hey, hopefully you guys are already aware and are reliving it. Otherwise, enjoying it for the first time, this is Beasley Street by John Cooper Clarke.

box on Beasley Street. From the boarding houses and the bed sits full of accidents and fleas. Somebody gets it.

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Cars collide, colours clash, disaster movie stuff. For a man with a Fu Manchu moustache, revenge is not enough.

spectacles, where the perishing stink of squalor impregnates the walls. The rats have all got rickets.

laughter, the only form of heat, where a fellow sells his sister down a river on Beasley Street. The boys are on the wagon, the girls are on the shelf.

equal rights, marriage rights, voting rights, gay rights, trans rights, black rights, Latino rights, indigenous rights, workers' rights, labor rights, immigrant rights. No one's illegal on stolen land.

Even those who want to burn everything down must have hope, right? An anarchist love affair, right-wing assault rifle, infidelity, death and taxes, Gadsden flags that used to stand for constitutionalism and limited government and now stands for supporting the abuse of constitutional rights and limitations of government under fascist militias. And now it's just stupid and exhausting.

idols there. With a track that is carcinogenic, we heard also from Dead Pioneers and Political Song, and then at the very top of that bracket, John Cooper Clarke, Avis Beasley Street. And as I said, oh, that's why it's still going. And Cheeky Little Devils. I don't think it's going far, though, so I think we're good. It's about 6:30. We're halfway through this morning's show. There's not a whole lot going on today as far as the international observances go. It's a little bit quiet unless you've got a song at the top of your mind about International Day to End Obstetric Fistula. That'd be good for a laugh. It's World Crohn's and Colitis Day, but I think World Turtle Day we can probably lean into a little bit. Have to play something by Tortoise just to piss off all of the pedants out there. But yeah, if you can think of a turtle song, feel free to let me know about it. Otherwise, it's just you and me, and we get to play all sorts of cool different things. As I mentioned earlier, I've been listening to the John Cooper Clarke autobiography, and it's worth listening to rather than reading, because he gets to read it out, and he does a mighty fine job of it. But he does actually mention all of the other people he gets involved with. I didn't realize he hung out with Nico quite so much. He was also spent a lot of time hanging out with Slim Gaylard, which I think is cool, of Slim and Slam fame. But he also did quite a few gigs as well with this guy, who somebody's just requested for the television, or the revolution, sorry, the television will not be revolutionized, by Gil Scott-Heron. That would have been a fun gig to go to.

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starting off with Gil Scott Heron himself and the television will not be... I've written it down wrong. No wonder my brain keeps doing it wrong. The revolution will not be televised. Let's get that right, finally. We heard from Ian Dury and the Blockheads with It Ain't Cool. We heard Paul Simon with Mother and Child Reunion. That was a request come through. And Icehouse right there with Can't Help Myself. It is still Triple Z, believe it or not. Still Carousel. Still Saturday morning, most importantly. And somebody's hit us up with a request that's on theme. Yeah, I'm getting a bit looser with the themes, but that's okay. It's World Turtle Day, and so this is Eleanor by the Turtles.

That's how you fade a song out. That's striking almost a perfect middle ground between Interpol and Spoon. That's a Melbourne band called The Ivies with a track of theirs, Smaller The Print. We did hear from Interpol. They gave us what should be our marquee song, The Weekend, and Spoon with the track I Summon You. And that prompted a text in from Santa saying, every time I hear a Spoon song, I feel like I should be listening to more Spoon. I share that sentiment. Spoon are one of those bands that every time I ever heard them on the radio, I liked them, but I never really got swept up by them. Did see them once down at like Bangalore of all places at the town hall there. That was good times, and Ashley Loops absolutely loved it. But they are one of those bands that every time I listen to them, I like them a little bit more and more. And when I go have a look through their black catalogue, it's gold. It's all gold. There's so much good stuff. So I encourage you to do that. It is also World Turtle Day, and at the top of that bracket, we heard the track Eleanor by The Turtles. It's also 7 o'clock, which makes it weather o'clock, so let's be old people and talk about the weather. Today, we're looking at a max of 25 with a minimum of 17, and at the moment, it's 17.1, but it feels like 16.6, which means it currently feels colder than what today's minimum should be. I don't know how that works, but them's the breaks. Physics does weird stuff occasionally. So yeah, a couple of partly cloudy, no rain, they reckon, which is kind of nice. And tomorrow, a little bit more of the same, effectively. I reckon there probably might be the light shower or two around, a sprinkle or something of the sorts that's not going to ruin your day. Don't panic too much. This, though, is Mr. Bruce Springsteen himself. This is a song that I had stuck in my head for years and years, and it was so hard for me to find it because I didn't know it was Bruce Springsteen, and he was not on the list of suspects. So when I did finally come around to it, I'm like, this is super cool. I dig this indeed. 57 channels and nothing on.

Miss Lydia Lunch herself teaming up with a band called Cypress Grove there to do a cover of Low, originally by Cracker in the mid-90s, and one of the best 90s tracks ever, although that bracket had a whole lot of 90s going on. We heard from Maggie Estep with Welcome to the Monkey House. We heard from Timbuk3 with Life is Hard. And we heard from Mr. Bruce Springsteen himself in 57 Channels and Nothing On. And in hindsight, there's no reason I shouldn't have thought that was Mr. Bruce Springsteen. But for some reason, I'd heard that song on like a Triple Z graveyard or something as a wee lad. And I'd put it in my head next to like The Revolution Will Not Be Televised. And who's the other? I've gone blank on everything. I've gone completely blank. You know who I'm talking about. No, I don't know who I'm talking about. I've lost it completely. That's all right. Let's pretend that never happened. We'll not draw any attention to it, and nobody will notice anything happened whatsoever. It's about 7:20, and we've had a couple of requests come through for some heavier stuff as well, so let's start leaning in that direction, starting off with Australian band Insurge and Political Prisoners. I'm going to go and find this song now, and then I'm going to find it, and I'm going to come back, and I'm going to tell you who it was, because I don't like going blank like that. But yeah, it's okay. But yeah, as a result, though, I was saying, for Bruce Springsteen, I'd kind of associated that song with a different clique of artists, which is why I never got around that, but still, one of his greats.

I'm starting to develop a hunch that Mr. Henry Rollins may have had a Pink Fairies record to listen to when he was growing up. That was the Pink Fairies, They Would Do It. We had a request for Rollins Band. We heard Low Self-Opinion prior to that. Revolting Cox in there giving us Union Carbide. And at the very top, a request for some Insurge, specifically the song Political Prisoners. Now, I always associate those two artists together as well, because I remember at a big day out watching Insurge and hearing them talk about and do a song called Union Carbide. Took me years to work out that they were actually covering the Revco track and not doing their own song about Union Carbide. But if you want a horrible industrial disaster, feel free to look up Union Carbide and read that story. That's good for a laugh. It is a few minutes past 7:30. We're over halfway through the show for this morning. This is Carousel on Triple Z, and this is the track I was thinking of before that drew a complete blank. Of course, I was thinking of the Disposable Heroes of Hypocrisy with Drug of the Nation featuring Michael Franny. So that was the song that I associated with 57 Channels and the television will not be revolutionized. I'm going to get that right eventually one time this morning. But this is, in fact, the original version, or one of the earlier versions before the Disposable Heroes existed. Michael Franny was in a band called the Beatniks. Yes, that's with a G. He's owning it, basically. And yeah, so this is television, the Drug of the Nation, the extended mix by the Beatniks.

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industrial music and ends up falling in with the whole Cabaret Voltaire crowd. Fantastic story. I absolutely highly recommend it. I've read it a few times and well dig it, but the amount of things that pop up in there, that's where I learnt that Mr. J.G. Thirlwell himself, of Scraping Fetus Off the Wheel fame, used to be one of the managers at the Virgin Megastore at Camden, and as a result, that particular store used to keep a really good industrial kind of little stall, like stand there, so you can go and find all the new stuff that was happening. And it just kind of keeps rolling back in on itself. And that, in conjunction with the John Cooper Clarke story I've been reading at the moment, I think has pretty much got like 70s and 80s UK and London stitched up nice and good and proper, in fact. And somebody texted me before saying that they saw John Cooper Clarke in Brisbane in the maybe the 80s and was wondering if he mentioned Brisbane in his story, and he does. He even actually puts a boot into Mr. Joe Bajelka Peterson as well. So, yeah, definitely worth checking out if you want a couple of fun little reference points to hark back on. Before Cabaret Voltaire and Just Fascination, specifically the 12-inch mix of Just Fascination, we heard from Pigface with Red Around the Eyes. The Beatniks gave us Television Drug of the Nation, and that kind of wraps it up. That was a doozy of a bracket indeed. Indeed. I always like the... if you ever watch Ferris Bueller's Day Off, Ferris Bueller has himself a Cabaret Voltaire poster on his bedroom wall. It is 8 o'clock on the nose. Where are we now? Let's play some Killing Joke. I was chatting to a friend just the other day about all of Killing Joke remixes and stuff that happened. And this is the Cyber Sank extended remix version of the track Millennium from Killing Joke, from one of their, actually specifically the Millennium album from 1994-ish, I think.

Definitely keeping the original spirit alive there. That is a Washington band calling themselves the Mono Men, having a crack at Swampland by the Scientists, taken from a compilation, a tribute album from 1993 called Set It On Fire. Just looking at some of the other stuff on that, there's Mudhoney having a crack at We Had Love, there's Laughing Hyenas in there as well, but most importantly, there's a band called Star Spangled Banana. I know nothing about them, but I am going to have to go and look them up now. I can't ignore a band called Star Spangled Banana. It is about 20 past 8. You tune into Carousel on Triple Z, and we've devolved, basically. We've got stuck in the mud, and so let's stay down here and wallow in it for just a little bit with some Chrome Cranks and Way Out Lover.

The flat is evil. Welcome. Living Legend. I was walking down the street. I saw the post.

for the street, encapsulated in plastic. We had to blow them out. Show ourselves. Blow them out. Have mercy on me. I said, blow them out. Have mercy on me. The flat is evil. A full of cavalry and cavalry. Of cavalry and cavalry.

The Laments of a Man Lost in the Cutlery Drawer. That's the Amazing Snakeheads there with Where Is My Knife. We heard The Fall with the track Blindness, and the Chrome Cranks started us off with Way Out Lover. It's just gone past 8:30, which puts us half an hour away from Balls in the Air being on the air, believe it or don't. We're going to have some sports news for you very shortly. Until then, though, I think this morning has been brought to us by serendipity more than anything else. I was talking before about the crossover between all the songs that I was playing then and, I've been playing some Cabaret Voltaire, and then I played a cover of a Scientist track, and then I noticed that on that compilation was a band called Star Spangled Banana. I'm like, how could you not love a band like that? So I thought I'd look them up, and that song, we didn't actually hear their version of the Scientist track, Frantic Romantic, but we will get around to that next week, I'd say. But the other, that got released as a double single with Frantic Romantic, and the other song that they put on there was a bloody Cabaret Voltaire cover of all things. So Star Spangled Banana of all things. Still, like, my brain's just breaking at the moment. A whole bunch of things are all bumping into each other completely, giving us nag, nag, nag. Let's see how this goes. I heard them described as an outsider grunge bubble pop band. So brace yourselves.

peace now.

you're not yourself. Just like me. I can tell. Body snatcher. How many of us are there?

Bam! 6 foot hick there doing Beasts of Bourbon hard for you. Dave Graney gave us Body Snatcher Blues. We had a request in there for Skate Nigs, and the second band with the word Nigs in the title this morning, but Skate Nigs gave us Pound Sauce, and I was completely unaware of that band, so that was a cool request, because I went and looked them up. And yeah, it says basically they were kind of adjacent to Al Jorgensen and the Revolting Cox in Ministry and used to play with them quite a lot as well. So I'm going to need to do some research and some homework and go and discover a little bit more about those guys. And the bracket started off with Star Spangled Banana and Nag, Nag, Nag, their cover of Cabaret Voltaire's classic. And yeah, this morning's just about connections. Basically, everything's been tied up nicely in a neat little bow. And I'm going to leave you now with one last track out of Scotland. These guys are called Arab Street. This is the song Fable of the Urban Fox. Hang around for balls in the air. Keep being awesome, and we'll do this all again next Saturday morning.

had always dreamed about the city, with its towers and spires and domes. So the dog fox and his vixen vowed to flee their savage fields to a land of hope and glory.

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1: Here we are once again, standing on the precipice of 1 hour of sport.
0: Balls in the air.
1: All the way through till 10 o'clock.
0: Portugal's Head's Premier Sports Show, numero uno.
1: That is us. And of course, your name is Chris.
0: Your name is Anthony.
1: And big thanks to Leif.
0: Another 17 three-quarter hours, just massively shoehorned into 3 hours. I don't know how he does it.
1: Well, it's like a marathon run on a sprint track, isn't it?
0: It is, yep.
1: The way he does it. It's just fantastic stuff. And I do love all of those little, what do you call them, the little surprise packets that he comes up with.
0: Oh, definitely. Very eclectic is the word I'm looking for.
1: Most definitely. Eclectic and yet
0: connected. It's a big word for me.
1: On a Saturday morning.
0: Especially.
1: Now, we have got a huge program of sport to get through this morning.
0: Indeed we have.
1: And as usual, if you wish to join the conversation at any point, you can get us a message. You can send us a little text. What is our text number, Chris? Somebody has removed it. Oh, there it is. 0420 626 733.
0: Yep.
1: Goodness me. Decorators coming in here moving things. It's not that any of us have particular habits that we get stuck with. But yes, it is that we have particular habits, we guess. Okay.
0: Yes. Speaking of habits, Ray Wilkie, the Fortune Z weathercock, is up and about.
1: And boy, he's got some news for us.
0: Has he what?
1: He tells us, in Brisbane at the moment, 20.7 degrees, feeling like 20.6, because he does love to split those feathers, doesn't he?
0: He does.
1: Amazing. Heading for a max today of 25.
0: That's not too bad. Nice autumn day.
1: That's right. Not much chance of rain about today.
0: No, so if you got the washing on, mowing the lawn.
1: Yes.
0: Let's do it.
1: Find those factors, you get it all done.
0: Yep.
1: Winds from the southwest, 7 k's an hour, gusting up to 11.

0: 7-Eleven.
1: All right. There's one around the corner from you.
0: Well played. Further west.
1: In the regionals of Ipswich.
0: That's right. 21.4, feeling like 19.5. Also heading to a max of 25. Wind from the south, 19 k's an hour, gusting up to
1: 22?
0: Yes.
1: Geez, they really got the wind out there, haven't they?
0: They have.
1: That doesn't sound nice, does it? A lot of wind in Ipswich.
0: Yes, beam weather. Not much chance of rain. So again, good for all of that yard stuff that you probably haven't been able to do for much of this week.
1: That's right, yeah. Definitely early on in the week.
0: Now, further north.
1: Noosa Heads, of course.
0: 20.9 degrees, feeling like 17.6. Geez, that's a little bit of a variance.
1: It is.
0: Also heading for a max of 25. Not much chance of rain, but my goodness, it's windy up there.
1: What?
0: From the south at 26 k's per hour.
1: All right.
0: Gusting up to 32.
1: Wow.
0: Yeah. So if you are heading to the beach up Noosa Way, I would suggest extra weights to be attached to any small children or small animals that may be accompanying you. And keep a tight grip because you don't want to lose them.
1: Well, speaking of Noosa Heads, our good friend of the show, Sports Grant.
0: Yes.
1: He's doing a 10K run at Noosa Heads.
0: That's right, he is too.
1: Today. He's about to... He'd be warming up now for the 9.15 start.
0: Goodness me.
1: Hopefully he gets the tailwind.
0: Well, yes.
1: So have fun, Sports Grant.
0: It'd be nice if the wind actually changes direction so that, you know, for example, as he swims out, it's behind him. As he swims back in, it's behind him.
1: But I think he's running.
0: Oh, okay, he's just doing the run.
1: I think, yeah, okay. We won't push him too far.
0: Okay. It's all happening up that way because I believe on the 31st of May around Tewantin Way, there's going to be a luge event happening.
1: All right. Date has been set.
0: Date has been
1: set. All right. That's like next weekend.
0: Yeah. Yeah. As one thing you've got to say about the luges is that they're all winners.
1: They are, definitely.
0: Most definitely.
1: No matter how experienced or inexperienced they are. You're inexperienced. It's not your first radio now.
0: You were, yeah. So long as I don't find myself bucked off, I'll be happy.
1: And last more than 8 seconds.
0: Oh, yes. Well, there we go.
1: Thank you to Ray Wilkie, 4000 Weathercock.
0: He does a cracking job, doesn't he? Okay, well, before we get too far ahead of ourselves, I think it's probably time for us to... take a bit of a message and a track, and we'll be back with some very special guests.
1: All right.
0: Stick around.
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1: Okay, and that was an abruptly finishing Blue Diner with Stylus Writer.
0: Nice one. Nice one.
1: Okay. Now, you know who else is writing a bit of a chapter in the history of Australian football at the moment? Is the Bilbies.
0: Excellent stuff.
1: Now, some people may be asking, who exactly are the Bilbies? Well, the Bilbies are the Australian blind football team who are just back from the Asian Championships, where they have been taking on some of the best teams in the world. And we are joined this morning by players Matt and Sharam and Coach Liam. Welcome, gents.
2: Welcome. Thank you for having me.
1: Absolutely our pleasure. Now, just so that our listeners have got a little bit of an idea about how blind football works and what it is and so on, can you give us a little bit of a description about what is similar to football that they may be familiar with watching and what is different when we come to the world of blind football? I mean, there's one obvious difference that I can spot just in the name. Who's up?
3: Yeah, so blind football is, 5 versus 5 soccer football, depending on what part of Australia you're from. Pretty much all the same rules, except the keeper is sighted, and all the outfield players are blind. And other than that, it's, basically just a normal game of football, but it's most of the people can't see.
1: Right, okay. Now, with five players, is it a smaller field or same-size field?
3: It's the size of a futsal field.
1: Okay.
3: And it's typically played outdoors on an artificial turf, and there's actually boards on the side. So, the ball can get kicked out on the baseline, but on the sideboards, it's fair game. So it's like almost an enclosed game of football.
1: Right, okay. So almost... And again, pardon the parallel, but almost like a squash version of football because you've got the barriers on the side.
3: Yeah.
1: Excellent. Okay. Now, Matt and Sharam.
0: Yeah.
3: Yes.
1: How did you guys get involved in this blind football venture? How did you get involved in the sport to start with?
2: Matt, you can go.
4: It started with a friend that I knew from the community. He was visually impaired as well. He introduced me to the sport. And, me and him were just talking. And then he told me, I play blind football. And I was like, what's that? And then the next weekend, I went down to the training down at Yoronga. And, I met Sharam and the boys from there.
1: Excellent. And you made it all the way to the Australian team. That's pretty impressive.
4: Yeah.
1: At the tender age of 17.
2: Lucky him.
1: And that's another, I suppose, we've encountered a number of sports on balls in the air that are inclusive in many ways, but also in terms of age. And without wanting to give anything away, Sharam, you're a little bit more experienced than 17 years.
2: Don't ask about my age.
1: No, that's okay. But fair to say.
2: I am one of the oldest.
1: Right.
2: And oldest, and I think I don't know, I can say wisest and more experienced.
1: But what is the sort of the breadth of ages, looking at other international teams? Is there someone that stands out as that's definitely the oldest player?
2: I am the oldest player.
4: For sure.
2: Actually, I had an interview with a Japanese newspaper as the oldest player in a tournament.
1: Wow.
2: Yeah. So.
1: But that's cool that you've got a sport where there is that ability to have players of younger age and older age all competing on the same field.
4: Yeah, for sure.
2: Yeah.
1: And what do you guys enjoy most about blind football? What's the thing that keeps you coming back?
2: Matthew Kengel?
4: For me, I reckon it's generally like just the environment, man. Like everyone around is just good with good spirits. We're all there for one purpose, you know. It's just,
2: mine is the inclusion and the challenge that we have and the challenge that we in the participation of the competition. It's an honor for us to be able to represent this country. And I had an opportunity 2022 and 2026 to represent Australia in the Asian Cup.
1: Fantastic. As you mentioned, it is a fair time between tournaments for the team, and I gather the team had sort of, I suppose, almost disbanded, if you like. We hadn't competed at international level for some time. I think this most recent tournament, as you said, three years or more since the last time that the Bilbies were in action.
2: Yeah.
1: And yet, with limited preparation, pretty impressive performance from you guys.
2: Yeah, we are almost a brand new team with a new team players. Yeah. But I think we did very well to be able to basically play and represent the country in front of one of the best team, like China was there, India, and Japan. Japan is one of the best as well. So they've been playing the game for more than 20 years, and our Australia is almost new in this sport. So yeah, you can say, but we are. I think we will do better next year because we got a goal and we got a few good players, and we got a good trainer, good coach, and we're going to achieve our dream.
4: That's for sure.
1: And what's next for blind football in Australia? What's the next target on the horizon, tournament-wise?
4: I'm not too sure. Maybe Asian champs again, but we probably perform a lot better this time. Sharon, would you know?
3: You go, Sharon.
2: Yeah, I think it's another international game in South Korea, probably.
1: Okay.
2: I think they haven't released any news, but they said there is something is coming up soon. They don't want to, they didn't want to announce it yet until they get the full news from the countries and invitations. So I think Korea is the next, and Korea one of the good team as well. We played, and I think we played well. Isn't it, man?
4: Yeah, we played in the rain.
2: Yeah, we played poor rain, and it was our first experience to play in the rain, and was a storm and dark and gloomy, and the weather, and it's unbelievable. We played very well.
4: Yeah, we still put up a fight, you know. Yeah, so it was good.
2: Yeah,
1: and in Australia, in terms of numbers of participants in blind football, is it definitely on an upward climb?
2: Look, people, they don't know about us. And look, with me, Anthony, I never thought that I would be able to basically play football. I used to love football when my vision was better. But when I gradually lost my vision, it was very difficult to play the game. I didn't know it was exist until one of the guy that called me from Melbourne, from Victoria, and said there is a game called blind football. I said, oh, blind, there is no way that they can play football. And he said, yeah, for sure, we are playing it in Victoria. Then they send some coach from Victoria, and they introduced me to that David Connolly. He was the first finder of the football, of the blind football in Australia. So he came to Brisbane, and we had the basically a game here, and I started enjoying it. Since then, I was involved. Since 2018, I was involved, but it was very... no funding, lots of challenges, no many players. And I stayed on until we found few players, and I think we'll do better. We got some support at the moment. We got good coaches, and you know, we get there. We're getting there. We're looking for players always.
1: Okay, now on that subject of looking for players, Liam, I suppose you could give us some information about how listeners can get involved if they choose to do so.
3: Yeah, so if you follow the Blind Sports Australia and Blind Football Australia Facebook page, our EOI links are up there. We're always looking for players. So one distinct difference between men's and women's is that for men's it's only B1 players. And B1's visual activity poorer than LOGMA 2.6. Tuvia Sharam and Matt probably know a bit more about that than me. We're looking for goalies, looking for female players as well. And female players, they can be any visual impairment. Because we're working towards that little thing called the Paralympics in Brisbane in 2032. So we've got a big goal we're spending 6 years to hopefully get podium ready. And yeah, that's through the support of the Australian Sports Commission through the Para Uplift funding. So from when like Sharam and Matt first started playing, it's gone a lot more professionalised and there's a lot more opportunities for players now. So yeah, anyone with a visual impairment, yeah, we're always looking to have people come down and be involved.
1: Fantastic. Well, we'll make sure that we get those links onto our social media so that makes it easier for everybody to find you and get involved. Because the more the merrier, as they say, and you're right, there is that big event coming up, isn't there? A chance to perform on a really big stage at home.
4: Yeah, sure.
0: Yeah. I'll just ask a quick question.
1: Far away.
0: How often do you train? And do you like training?
2: We take every opportunity to train, me and Matt particularly. Yeah. But we train on Fridays night. Yeah. From 7 to 9 at Griffith University Nathan Campus.
0: Yep.
2: They got that field with the kickboard, and it's like a futsal field, and we've trained there.
0: Nice.
2: Every Friday from 7 to 9.
0: All right, good stuff.
2: Yeah. We will love to see more players and particularly goalkeeper. Yeah. So, yeah.
0: Nice one.
1: Excellent.
2: The goalkeeper should be sighted. So, like...
4: Anyone's for the world.
2: Anyone can be a goalkeeper.
1: Well, you say that, but they've got to have the dexterity to stop the ball when it comes
2: there. Of course. Of course.
1: So, myself. But yes, what a fantastic opportunity, get involved in a sport that is on the rise and with some big goals ahead of it, pardon the pun, because it's a football.
0: Mm-hmm.
1: Yeah, there we go. Awesome. Well, thank you so much for coming in to join us this morning, guys. It has been great to have a chat with you. And we are going to put on a track now by the Concrete Surfers called You Said. You're on Balls in the Air, 9:23 in the morning. Enjoy.

0: Well, there we go. That was the Full Flower Moon Band with Devil.
1: Devil.
0: Perhaps an omen for your North Devils, Chris.
1: we need something.
0: Fingers crossed. Before that, we had Concrete Surfers with You Said.
1: All righty.
0: Big thanks again to our blind footballers. That was
1: fantastic.
0: And as we mentioned, we will get those links onto our social media so that you can get yourself involved if you have an interest in doing so.
1: Good stuff.
0: Okay, now we have had a bit of curling news.
1: Oh.
0: Has come sliding our way, courtesy of Fabulous Phil.
1: Thanks, Phil. Morning, Phil.
0: And we have winners in the Australian Women's 2026 National Championship. Team Wytrachowski.
1: Nice one.
0: Mm. in first place, Team Hlushak second, and Team Gallagher third.
1: Good stuff.
0: That's your podium. Congratulations to all of those teams. And I think congratulations to Fabulous Phil, who happens to have had a little bit of coaching involvement with the,
1: nice one. The
0: members of the winning team.
1: Yep.
0: So well done to all concerned. Now, we should look at a bit of a round ball, I believe, Chris.
1: It is the pointy end of all the seasons, isn't it?
0: It certainly is. start with the EPLL first.
1: Yeah, what's happened in the penultimate round last weekend. As we knew, Villa 4-2 over Liverpool. Manchester United 3-2 over Nottingham Forest.
0: Well done.
1: Mm-hmm. Brentford 2-2 with Crystal Palace. Everton went down 3-1 to Sunderland. Leeds 1-0 over Brighton the Corners. The Werewolves of Birmingham 1-1 with Fulham. Newcastle 3-1 over West Ham. Mm-hmm. Arsenal 1-0 over Burnley FCs. Bournemouth the tail 1-1 with Manchester City and handing Arsenal the title for the first time in 22 years. Hmm. So well done to Arsenal. I know a few fans who will be quite ecstatic at that. And the last game of the round saw Chelsea 2-1 over Spurs, which brings us...
0: battle still open, doesn't it?
1: There's a battle. One battle still open, basically, for going into the last round. So at the table at the moment, Arsenal champions on 82 points. Manchester City will finish second on 78. Manchester United will finish third on 68. Aston Villa on 62 in fourth. Liverpool will finish fifth on 59th. I think Bournemouth could catch them, but I think goal difference would be the thing that gets Liverpool into the Champions League next season. So Bournemouth the tail in sixth, Brighton the Corners in seventh, Chelsea holding on to eighth at the moment, Brentford in ninth, Sunderland in tenth, Newcastle in 11th, followed by Everton, Fulham, Leeds, Palace, Nottingham Forest in 17th, Spurs on 38 points, and in 18th, West Ham on 36 points.
0: Mm.
1: So, and as we know, Burnley second last, and Wolverhampton
0: rooted
1: to the bottom of the table. So going into the games this weekend, they all take place at the same time,
0: mm-hmm.
1: which is in the early hours of Monday morning our time. So around 1 o'clock in the morning, if you're up and about. The final round sees Brighton the Corners take on Manchester United. Burnley FCs take on the Werewolves of Birmingham. Palace take on Arsenal. Fulham take on Newcastle. Liverpool take on Brentford. Manchester City take on Villa. Nottingham Forest take on Bournemouth the tail. Sunderland take on Chelsea. Spurs take at home to Everton. And West Ham take on Leeds.
0: Mm.
1: Now, Spurs need to either win or draw, and they will stay in the Premier League. Their goal difference is way better than West Ham. Spurs lose, West Ham win. Well, it's Spurs would get relegated, but so they'll be the two games everyone will be watching.
0: Although there is some interest in that eighth place, isn't there? Because
1: you've got the top five will go into the Champions League, and then Bournemouth the tail will go into the Europa League, and then you have like the Conference League, which is like a third tier European competition.
0: And we've got four teams there all within spitting distance.
1: Well, that's right. You know, it's no certainty who's going to get those spots. Mentioning that, Villa won the Europa League during the week. So
0: well done them.
1: Well done them. And Crystal Palace play in the final of the Conference League this week as well. So
0: right. Okay.
1: And Arsenal play in the final of the Champions League next weekend.
0: Okay.
1: So a lot of English representation in across the European competitions.
0: And all to play for. Now, talking about all to play for, how about this bizarre ending to the Championship? Spygate. So, for those who have come in late to this story, Southampton initially knocked Middlesbrough out of the competition.
1: Indeed, yep.
0: So the final match was going to be Hull v Southampton.
1: Yep.
0: However, Southampton got caught with a couple of observers at Middlesbrough training.
1: Mm-hmm.
0: And the hearing that happened midweek and the appeal that also happened midweek meant that Southampton have been eliminated from the competition.
1: Yep, disqualified.
0: Which is a fairly expensive mistake for being spotted amongst the trees, isn't it?
1: As we've noted before, the winning the playoff final, going to the Premier League, is worth close to $400
0: million,
1: you know, through television rights. And
0: that's pounds, not dollars, isn't it?
1: I think it's dollars, actually.
0: It's dollars, okay.
1: But it's a lot of money anyway. So there's and as you said, those decisions start with someone who goes, hey, I've got an idea, let's... Yeah. Send a spy to Middlesbrough training now.
0: Yeah, nobody will be checking. It'll be fine.
1: So, at the moment, well, the final for the playoffs is Hull City up against Middlesbrough. Now, Hull City, which is tonight, our time, Hull City is trying to say they should just get automatic promotion because Middlesbrough didn't actually win their way into this final, but yeah, at this moment the game's still going ahead.
0: Yeah. So, yeah, a fantastically interesting and entertaining finish to that competition.
1: It is, yep.
0: Now, moving back to the A-League.
1: Yep.
0: First of all, Women's A-League. The grand final has been played and we have the result.
1: Yep.
0: Melbourne City, congratulations, 3-1 winners over Wellington Phoenix.
1: Excellent.
0: So well done to them.
1: Yep.
0: In the Chaps competition, the semi-finals, which were played last weekend, well, we already knew about the Auckland and Adelaide match.
1: Yep.
0: But Newcastle Jets were up against Sydney FCs, and that finished 1-1 at regular time.
1: It was a close game, wasn't it?
0: And the Sydney FCs got there in the penalty shootout 4-2.
1: Yep. Newcastle, geez, they had a good season too.
0: So that means that our grand final in the Chaps competition is going to be...
1: Tonight.
0: Yes. Auckland FC up against Sydney FC.
1: All right. That'd be a good game, that one.
0: Certainly will.
1: Yep.
0: As you'd expect for a grand final.
1: Yes. Yep.
0: Okay. That's all of our round ball, Chris.
1: That's a fair bit.
0: Should we roll straight into some rugby league?
1: Let's do it.
0: Change the shape of the balls and away we go. You can't stop us. Although that's no indication that either one of us is about to have a crack at becoming a goalkeeper. Okay. Let's look first of all at what's going on in the Q Cup.
1: All right, so we're in the split round.
0: Yes.
1: So last weekend, only what, three games?
0: Yes, four that's games. Right, yeah.
1: Three games.
0: Three, yes. So we had the Pride taking on the Clydesdales,
1: yep.
0: And 40-12 win to the Pride in that match.
1: Mm-hmm.
0: Really close one between the Cutters and the Bears.
1: Low scorer.
0: 13 to the Cutters, which they thought had them home, but then the Bears pipped them at the post.
1: Yep.
0: So winners 14-13. And the PNG Hunters. I'm not laughing at you, Hunters. That's a frustrated laugh because I thought
1: I Hunters think a lot of us home, thought. Yep.
0: And it was Magpies, 30-20.
1: Yeah, Domenico will be happy. JJ will be happy.
0: Yes. Yes, so there will be a few happy little tipsters.
1: Yep.
0: We've got a handy little group of 1, 2, 3, 4, 5, 6, 7, 8 who have a perfect score after three rounds.
1: All right.
0: Nobody got even close on picking the margin in that match, but that doesn't matter. When you got 3 out of 3, you're laughing. We had a huge number of tipsters manage to get 2 out of 3,
1: yep.
0: And for most of them, it was indeed the hunters that caused problems. Our leaderboard as it stands at the moment, we have Ratty 67.
1: Morning, Ratty.
0: Out in front, and now by some margin.
1: That's five points
0: clear.
1: Looking good, Ratty. Yeah.
0: Fat Bastard Zzz is second, along with Nussy, Mrs. the Accountant, and Senorita Rogers. All of those tipsters locked together on 35 correct
1: all
0: for
1: right.
0: the season. Here we go. We've got a message from Kevin telling us drug testers have arrived at Devil Worshipper's house on Monday morning.
1: No results through yet.
0: No results through yet. We'll keep you posted. Yes, and goodness me, I'm all the way down in 14th place.
1: I'm on the third page.
0: But to show you how difficult this season has been, it is interesting to look at that table and see previous winners down in the bottom part of the ladder. I mean,
1: yep.
0: Norval 21st, your good self. Dr. Butterfly is 23rd, which goes to show you it's yeah. been a roller coaster of a season.
1: It has, yep. We're on the way up.
0: That's right.
1: I hope.
0: Everything's on the improve. Okay. Matches coming your way in the second half of this split.
1: All right. What's on today?
0: We've got the Falcons at home to the winner Manly Seagulls.
1: That'd be a good one.
0: Yes. Despite the fact that they're first and ninth
1: yeah,
0: on the table.
1: Yeah, still be a cracker game.
0: Cracker of a game.
1: Yep.
0: Actually.
1: Morning, Sharon.
0: This next one, Capras and Dolphins.
1: Oh, morning, Donnie. Morning, Paul.
0: Also 5 o'clock this evening.
1: Yep.
0: That will be a good game
1: Six
0: as
1: first,
0: well.
1: Sixth, third, yes.
0: Ipswich Jets will be at home to the Tweed Jacket Seagulls tomorrow afternoon at 2:10 out of Goodna. And here we go.
1: All right.
0: Devils and the Tigers.
1: At Bash-Up Park.
0: Mm. It seems a bit strange to see that this match is 13th v 8th.
1: There'll be no love lost between the Devils and the Tigers.
0: No. 2:10 Sunday at Bash-Up Park.
1: All right.
0: Goodness me. Who's brave enough to tip the Devils this week?
1: Me?
0: Yep. Okay. Don't forget, folks, if you...
1: Come on, Devils Worshipper, get in with us.
0: Yeah, once those testers are released, I think they're on their way to Chris's place.
1: Yeah.
0: Now, if you haven't got your tips in for the second half of the round, yeah, you have got until... Well, because their first game is 5 o'clock this evening, you've got until 4 o'clock or thereabouts, let's say.
1: Do it now.
0: Yeah, don't leave it to the last moment.
1: Yeah, do it now while you're doing the washing and mowing the lawn. Multitask. Yeah.
0: In the event that you are not yet a 4ZZZ subscriber...
1: Oh, my.
0: Nor to you. But think about the fact that being a 4ZZZ subscriber puts you in the running for the marvellous prizes that we've got on offer for this competition.
1: This is a huge prize for winning this.
0: Yeah. You and 5 friends, which would hopefully include Chris and myself...
1: That's right, yeah.
0: ...can head to the Cave Inn with a nice little voucher to get yourself a whole bunch of pizza and drinks.
1: $300 worth.
0: Oh, magnificent.
1: Oh, yeah.
0: Now, of course, there's also a route tray to play for.
1: Oh, of course.
0: Yeah. Tradition. So it's important to be a subscriber, because if you're not a subscriber, you're on the outer.
1: Yep.
0: Or in the outer, as the case may be. BRL.
1: All right, what's been happening in the Brisbane Rugby League?
0: Okay, a last round played saw Carina have a bye. Winner Manly Seagulls, big winners over the Logan Pride, 36-4.
1: Mm-hmm.
0: Redcliffe Dolphins, 50-12 over the Magpies.
1: I don't like this next result.
0: And the Valley's Diehards, 26, got up 24 over the Panthers.
1: Good morning, Mr. Bartlett.
0: Yes, he'd be a happy little chappy, won't he?
1: Oh, yeah.
0: Now, Wests have a bye to lick their wounds.
1: All right.
0: I'm confident this week.
1: All right, West End Broncos have a bye. Yeah. That's good for me.
0: Lowers the stress levels considerably.
1: And the Hawks have already won, so...
0: Oh, fantastic. Yeah, what a weekend for you.
1: Yeah, it's good.
0: Carina will be taking on the Logan Pride. That is this afternoon, 1:30, out at Leo Williams. The Valley's diehards, can they go back-to-back?
1: Mm, that would be a good game up against South.
0: Yes, 3 o'clock this afternoon at Emerson Lake Palmer Park.
1: All right.
0: And the winner, Manly Seagulls, will be taking on the Redcliffe Dolphins in the Battle of the Bayside, 3 o'clock at Coogeroy Oval tomorrow.
1: All right.
0: Rugby League Ipswich.
1: All right.
0: Last weekend, North Tigers took on Brothers and ran second.
1: Mm, they did too. What happened to our good form?
0: Well, 30-14 was the score. Brothers back in form. Mm. West End, big winners over Goodenough. 50-10. Just not good enough this week.
1: No.
0: And Fassifern Bombers, 25-14 winners over Redbank Plains Bears.
1: Nice.
0: In what I think was a top-of-the-table clash, that one. Now, this weekend, we have Fassifern at home to the Norse Tigers.
1: Come on, Norse.
0: 6 o'clock this evening. Redbank Plains at home to Goodenough, 6:30 this evening. And then tomorrow at 3 o'clock, Brothers will be hosting West End. Rolling straight into the rugby union and the super secret rugby.
1: What's been going on?
0: Well, last Saturday, we better just check that we've got the clearance. Oh, there we go. Yep. Agent K has given us the
1: all clear.
0: Thank
1: you, Agent K.
0: The New South Wales Flower Power got up with a big win over the Fiji Drua, 50-35. The Hurricanes blew away the Blues, 47-24. And the Western Force were too good for the Reds, 19-14. It's a little bit of a blemish in your recent footballing results. Crusaders and Chiefs, 36-32 to Crusaders. That was last night. And the Flower Power brought back to earth by the Brumbies, 21-14. Matches coming up today. Pacifica Moana hosting the Reds. Hurricanes at home to Highlanders. I wonder if that will be a high-scoring match. And the Force will be at home to the Drua.
1: All righty.
0: Local rugby. We saw last weekend UQ 32-28 winners over Souths. Norths got up 38-34 over Bond Uni.
1: Phew.
0: Big scoring match.
1: Yeah.
0: But Brothers said hold their beers because they got up 50-26 over Sunnybank.
1: They raised the bat, that one.
0: Certainly did. And what's this one? Easts 31 defeated Jeeps 24.
1: All right.
0: All rather high scoring matches, those.
1: Indeed, ones, yes.
0: Goodness me. Okay, I think it's probably time for us to take a bit of a message.
1: Let's do it.
0: And have a track. Okay, we'll be back soon. Balls in the air. It is 9:48 in the morning.
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0: Coffee Supreme has been eating coffee for breakfast since 93 and roasting it locally in Woolloongabba ever since. They're a proudly certified B Corp, sourcing seasonal coffee of supreme quality and freshness. The kind that causes a stir and raises the bar. Poured in some of Brisbane's best cafes or brewed at home, it's coffee that does good and tastes great. Coffee Supreme, proud sponsor of 4ZZZ.
1: I always think it's a little bit mean of our sponsorship folks to give us a spot for coffee at this time of the morning.
2: Yep, if you're passing the station, milk and two, thanks. And a croissant.
1: Oh, yeah. That would be good. Now, in between those two sponsor announcements, we had Gashhound with Weird Ruff. Boob.
2: Nice.
1: Well, to the beholder.
2: Yeah.
1: Interesting little ditty that. Okay, we are at the very, very pointy end of Balls in the Air for this week.
2: Yep.
1: And we have got a couple of little bits of interesting sporting news coming your way. Firstly, from the world of roller derby, Brisbane City Rollers have been nominated in the Best Community Sporting Group category as part of the Brisbane Pride Queen's Ball celebrations.
2: Excellent.
1: So well done there.
2: Yeah.
1: I'm not sure how voting works in these things. But if you are eligible to vote...
2: Vote.
1: BCR, yeah.
2: Yeah.
1: Friend of Balls in the Air.
2: That's it.
1: We have some news from the world of American football. There was supposed to be a GC Bowl happening this weekend, but because of weather issues happening in the early part of the week, where you may recall it was a little bit damp...
2: Lots of precipitating.
1: They've pushed it back to next weekend.
2: Okay.
1: AGM for the Moreton Bay Raptors is also coming up on the 7th of June. So if there are any listeners who feel like getting a little bit involved in local American football, it's your chance to get along to this meeting of the Raptors and, yeah, put your name forward.
2: All right.
1: How cool would that be?
2: Fantastic.
1: What else is coming up around the grounds? We have got the International Walking Football Federation World Championship for 2026 happening at Perry Park, 28th through to the 30th of May.
2: Next weekend.
1: That's right.
2: Yep.
1: 30th to the 31st of May, Abbeystow Challenger Clash is going on. So if you like a little bit of medieval action,
2: yep,
1: get up to see that one. If you like to see people zooming down a hill on a luge, apparently that's happening on the 31st of May at Tuwantin.
2: All right.
1: I know young Liam shall be looking forward to being involved in that.
2: Yeah, yeah.
1: And there may even be a butt board present.
2: All right.
1: Even though we didn't get to the allotted number of subscribers, we'll see.
2: We'll see what we can do. You're to wanting that to happen.
1: I feel like it's a bit of a noose around my neck. The Australian Open Speed Puzzling Championships are, nominations are open. That's going to be down on the 27th and 28th of June at SeaWorld at Main Beach on the Gold Coast.
2: Mm-hmm.
1: A big event for jigsaw puzzlers of a competitive nature. And, of course, the Queensland State Hobby Horse Championships will be on the 5th of July at Noosa. Goodness me, Chris. So much local sport going on.
2: Excellent stuff, isn't it? It's great.
1: It is. I mean, if we look further ahead, International Netball Festival for under-13s, under-15s, under-18s and Opens will be happening from the 8th to the 16th of July at Pimpamar Sports Hub. Pimpamar is a bit of a sports hub these days.
2: It is, yeah.
1: A lot of sports going on down there. And, of course, the NAIDOC 3-on-3 basketball tournament will be happening at Roland Cowan Stadium on the 12th of July. Registration for that tournament is open until the 21st of June.
2: Right, so you've still got a few weeks, but if you're keen, do it now.
1: That's right. Don't delay.
2: No.
1: Reception downstairs, I believe, is going to be personed today. So if you are feeling like you want to come in and grab yourself some Zed's merch...
2: There's some great merch down there.
1: Another thing to be thinking about, because today is the 23rd of May. That means you've got a little bit over a month to go until the 30th of June, which is the end of the financial year. Now, if you're a little bit light on for deductions... Guess what?
2: What?
1: You can kill two birds with one stone. Well, actually, let's not do that. Let's not harm the birds.
2: No, not at all.
1: But you can achieve two goals.
2: You can multitask.
1: With a single shot, because you can support 4ZZZ and independent media and radio by making a donation.
2: Mm-hmm.
1: Coincidentally, we're a deductible gift recipient. which means you can claim that donation as a deduction on your tax return, and you can say, take that, Canberra. So it's a win-win.
2: It is.
1: Why wouldn't you do it?
2: Get on board.
1: Absolutely. You've got a month. Do it now. Go on. And if you're not a subscriber, join the club. Okay. That is it for us for another week.
2: All right.
1: So it's time for us to bid you farewell.
2: Yes.
1: Thanks again for joining us this week. It's always good to have somebody listening. And thanks very much to the Bilbies for coming in this morning.
2: Yeah, that was fantastic.
1: Yeah, Matt and Sharam and Liam. Was really excellent to hear a little bit about another form of football.
2: Yeah.
1: And as we said, we'll post the links to how you can get involved on our social media, so you can also play your part in an interesting local sport.
2: Yep.
1: And we encourage you, however you involve yourself in your local sport in the coming week, make sure at all times you play hard.
2: Play fair.
1: But most important of all,
2: keep the balls in the air.
1: We are going to put a track on for you now, and we encourage you to stick around for the Kids with Class, because they're going to be kicking some ass.
2: Cool.
1: This is Bubblegum Haircut, an ode to Danica, perhaps, and it's Hang Me Up By My Boots. Hopefully nobody does that to us before we're out of here. Catch you next week.

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We pay our respects to elders past, present, and those emerging, and acknowledge that sovereignty over this land was never ceded.